Nathan, we were chatting and we were like, you know what? We love it. It's the three of us here at Power 100. But we need more work, mate. What can we do? And that's when we remembered last year we did our Power 100 10K payroll and got a whole bunch of new work, mate. So for the last 3 weeks, we've been giving you the chance to go to power100.com.au, put your hand up and say, hey, willing to work with you guys. The cool thing is, you don't even need to turn up to the radio station. All you got to do is register at power100.com.au and be listening for us to say your name. I have a brand new name to reveal just after the 10 o'clock news, sport and weather. If it's yours, you'll have half an hour to call me here at Power 100. Boom, just like that, $200 is all yours. Right now, Nathan called out Josh Pickles from the city yesterday afternoon, and Josh is sitting on $400 because when Wildy called out Cameron of Aiken Vale, he never called this morning. So Josh sitting on $400. He's hoping to collect another $200. I'm hoping to get a brand new Power 100 workmate. The more the bloody merrier. It's going to be a huge Christmas party. Can't wait for this. Have you registered is my question. Power100.com.au. You've got about 5 minutes until I go there and get a brand new name. The Angels.

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4: Hi, I'm Phoebe Humphrey. The federal government has poured cold water on doubts over the rollout of Australia's emergency warning system. The nationwide AusAlert test will sound on around 25 million mobile phones on Monday before it officially launches in October. Emergency Management Minister Christy McBain says it will be a more resilient system.
5: If a telco tower goes out and you don't have access to that telco provider, you currently don't receive an emergency text message. With the new system, as long as it pings off any of those towers, you still receive your AusAlert notification.
4: Australia could be staring at the potential of fuel rationing by September, with an energy analyst warning the situation is worse than it was in March. Saul Cavendish says the risk is greater now than the first time because the world's already tapped into its oil reserves. The foreign minister has raised Australia's concerns about China's Pacific missile test during a meeting at an ASEAN summit in the Philippines. Penny Wong met with her Chinese counterpart on the sidelines of the summit last night. The AMWU says it's time the Union Jack was removed from the Australian flag. The trade union will push its case at Labor's national conference starting in Adelaide tomorrow, arguing it's a symbol of oppression. And Rebel Wilson will learn her fate today in federal court following her defamation trial. The actress is being sued by her The Deb co-star, who claims she was defamed in a number of Instagram posts. A decision will be handed down this afternoon, more than 2 months after the hearing wrapped up.
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4: In sport, excitement is ramping up for the Commonwealth Games in Glasgow ahead of Friday's opening ceremony. Aussie athletes have begun touching down in the Scottish city. Swimming champ Meg Harris has told Seven it's a really exciting time for the Dolphins squad.
6: Specifically in the women's 4x1, there's new girls coming on and this is going to be the next generation of those swimmers as well, so hopefully I can be a leader on this team.
4: Gold Coast Ben King is set to sign a 6-year deal with the Hawks, and in NRL, the Panthers are looking to prevent 6 players, including Nathan Cleary, from testing free agency. That's the latest news and sport.
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0: Got to do a massive shout out to the awesome crew who for months and months now have been working on getting us a new bridge on beautiful Maggie Island. Our main drag, Tuning Street, has been shut for bloody ages. They're doing an absolute ripper job. I can't remember. It was one afternoon I was there and I could hear you guys were listening to Power 100. Thank you very much to everyone, because I know there's been different crews at different times doing different things, doing an amazing job. And she is opening soon, so we can have cars and buses going down the main drag again. It's going to be awesome, particularly for those poor residents where we have been having to drive past their houses over the last, I don't know, what feels like a decade. It hasn't been, but anyway, shout out to the amazing crew. Did an awesome job on our bridge. We're looking mostly sunny. Great weather to continue whatever it is that needs to be done so we can get it open. Top 27 today, sunny 27 tomorrow, Friday, Saturday and Sunday mostly sunny, 27 degrees. Cruising to around 27. On Tuning Street, beautiful Nelly Bay on Maggie Island with a bridge. Well, it smells like a new bridge when you walk past it. It's 25.
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0: That's the aim of the game. And at the moment, Josh has been in for a couple of rounds. He's sitting on $400. But I've been to power100.com.au And I have found someone who said, yes, KB, yes, Wilder, yes, Nathan, I want to be part of the Power 100 crew. 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
1: That is true. The longer you are in, the more you win. But Tracy of Molloy, Ross Lee, I called your name out 20 minutes ago. She hasn't called me yet. You've got to be in it to get the money, to be a Power 100 teammate here. Okay, if there's some concerns about my other teammates, Tracy, and that's why you're not calling me, that's okay. You can talk to me about it. Trace, I want to give you $200, but you've got to call me. 1-300-89-1929. 10 minutes to go. Tracy Molloy of Ross Lee. 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Tracy Molloy Ross Lee, call me. 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I've got Wildy and I've got Nathan. 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Tracy Molloy Ross Lee. 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
1: car. Power 100, hello. Who am I talking to?
2: Tracy Malloy.
1: Tracy, nearly give me a heart attack. I can't even look in the mirror. I know I've got more greys. Oh. Trace, what have you been doing for the last half an hour?
2: Work.
1: Oh, yeah, that little thing called work. What do you do, Tracy?
2: I'm a teacher aide.
1: Okay, yes, I suppose, you know, can't have Power 100 blaring in the classroom.
2: No, I wish.
1: So how did you find out that I'd called your name?
2: A friend just rung.
1: Yes! Who's your friend, Tracy?
2: Her name's Annette.
1: Annette, you're my friend now too. Thank you very much. Annette's got
2: you. I love it.
1: She's got you back on the Power 100 team, Tracy. You got 200 bucks. How good?
2: Yes. So how does this work?
1: Well, this now works. You're on the payroll, okay? Now, Nathan, this afternoon at about 2 o'clock, he's going to go to power100.com.au, grab another name. Yep. Now, if they don't call within half an hour, Tracy, you stay on the payroll. You get another 200.
2: Rightio.
1: And you just keep going.
2: Do you get anything at the end?
1: You do. You've got guaranteed 200 bucks right now just because you called me within half an hour.
2: I love you.
1: Yeah, well. I love this as well. I love you and I love your mate who got you to give me a call. And how good is that?
2: That's freaking awesome.
1: Oh, mate. Welcome to the team and I better let you get back into those kids.
2: Yeah, buddy.
1: Good on you, Tracy. Thanks to our great friends at Totally Workwear. 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This is how it works. If you've got a busy job and you're not sure you're going to be able to listen, make sure your friends know. Hey, if you hear them call me out, let me know. Because you do. You want to be part of our 10K payroll. It's not too late to register either. We're all doing this until the end on Friday. Power100.com.au. Barnsley's got the call up. The MotoGP, Phillip Island. I didn't realise this, but it's going to be the last one this year. And it was, I think about 30 years ago. Barnsley first went there to perform. He was saying his mate, Wayne Gardner, the legend, got him on back of the bike and spun him around the island. He absolutely loved it. He said it's a huge honour. And if you're heading along Saturday, October 24, not only are you going to see the racing, you're going to see the man I'm playing for you next here at Power 100.
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0: I'm gutted for my mate Nathan here at Power 100. He is a huge Broncos fan. Well, the Broncos have reached out to us and said, hey, guys, we're coming up to play the Cowboys. Did you know? And of course we bloody know you're coming to play the Cowboys. Massive amount of Broncos fans live in Townsville, the Burdekin, Ingham, all around. I understand. Got my mates, some of the Paulettis, Danielle, if you're listening, Cuppy, she's a huge Broncos fan. Well, the squad are coming in early and they're going to have a bit of fun with us. Friday at 9:30 in the morning, Townsville Sports Reserve, they're going to have an open captain's run. So you're invited, come along and go and watch the team's final preparations. Friday afternoon out at my mate's Jack Mansky Oval, the Broncos are going to do a development clinic between 4 and 5 o'clock, giving some of the local juniors a chance to learn from the Broncos. How good is that? That's free, but you must register. Saturday, 9 a.m. until 10 a.m. at Pickering's Kia. Guess who's going to be there? The Broncos. We're going to meet Sam Thiday, Alan, Alfie Lang, Alex Glenn, Petro Sivanasiva, Corey Oates, Corey Jensen. There's going to be a Broncos barbecue supporting Townsville Central's, the junior club of Broncos. Tom Duffy, actually. Wildy's going to be there as well. It's just going to be absolutely huge. And just continues to go and go and go. So stoked they've reached out to us. So sad for Nathan because guess what? He's not going to be here. He's in Brisbane where the Broncos are from. Also, Wildy is going to have some merch packs to give away Friday morning here at Power 100 and then Saturday when he is broadcasting with the legends of the game at Kia, Pickering's Kia. Sly with us. Perth Boys and yeah, the Offspring for you after 11 o'clock in the Power 100 newsroom next.
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9: Hi, I'm Phoebe Humphrey. The Oz Alert test has been confirmed for Monday, with Aussies being reminded mobile phones will ping across the country. The test will assess the scale of the technology before it's launched in October. Voice messages will still be delivered to landlines in remote areas. Emergency Management Minister says the two systems will run alongside each other this upcoming season.
10: This is a new technology. Obviously, it'd be great if we could use both systems to make sure that people are getting advice and notification if we need to advise people in those critical alert situations.
9: Reports this morning an Australian ISIS doctor wants to return home. It was originally thought Perth-born paediatrician Tarek Kamli was killed when he travelled to the Middle East more than a decade ago, but he's reportedly alive in an Iraqi prison. Shadow Foreign Affairs Minister Ted O'Brien telling Nine the coalition would never support someone like this coming back.
11: No, Sylvia, point blank. The coalition would be doing everything in its power to stop this person coming back and others.
9: The US has launched an 11th night of strikes against Iran. US Central Command says the attacks are designed to halt Iran's ability to threaten commercial shipping in the Strait of Hormuz. And industry groups are pleading with the federal government to freeze next month's twice-yearly alcohol tax. Melbourne is the most expensive place in the world to buy beer, with Sydney coming in third. A two-year freeze is current for tap beer, but bottled and canned drinks will be subject to the August increase.
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9: In sports, Stephen King has opened up on Melbourne's decision to part ways with Christian Petrarca, Clayton Oliver and Stephen May. The D's have surged from 14th last season to premiership contention. The coach telling Nine it was a big call to move on the star trio.
12: I think the best decision was for everyone involved to move on and reinvigorate their careers, and for us just to create some opportunity and a clean slate moving forward.
9: And mixed fortunes for the West Tigers, with the NRL judiciary slapping Latu Fainu with a three-match ban, while Adam Dewey is free to play against the Raiders. That's the latest news and sport.
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4: The supercars might have been done and dusted for another year, but the work out at Reed Park, yeah, well, that just started again on Monday. They're resurfacing our street circuit. Most of it is going to be within that area that's already closed off to the public. Some of it, however, we're going to have some temporary closures, so just keep an eye on that. If you're headed down Charters Towers Road, Ingham Road, Boundary Street, you know where they all sort of come together there, there could be a few delays between now and October, but we've got to have it looking schmick and have it ready for next year. It's one of the best circuits in the country, if not, in my opinion, the best circuit. Having said that, I've never driven a supercar on it. Nicely sunny for the rest of today. Sunny, 27 degrees tomorrow. 27's Friday, Saturday, Sunday. Looking mostly sunny out at Reed Park, where the hard work is happening right now. It's 26.
7: 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Yeah!

0: That's delightful, delightful.
1: Bashful change of atmosphere.
0: I wish I could sing like that. 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Rhythm

0: Susie's giving me a buzz here at Power 100. And please, anytime you'd like to, 1300 89 19 29, to find out about that band there from Perth. They're called Sly Withers, and that's their song, Make My Mind Up. And Susie, you were telling me you're headed out shopping, mate, and it's not all business. Some of it's pleasure. Woohoo! Good luck. Have you got the dollar bills ready to go, the credit card?
1: You always try to restrain, but always spend more.
0: Listen, you can't take it with you, Susie, so you might as well.
1: Yeah, true.
0: You're going to need my number to get some money off me in about 10 minutes' time on 1300 89 19 29. After Hunters and Collectors. We raised four corners of the globe for the Holy Grail. We're playing Power 100's Jag the Joker. The Joker's got the $500. It doesn't belong to the Joker. It belongs to you. We're playing soon.
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1: Last time, the Joker was hiding behind card 14. It is not this time. Card 14 has been turned. It's the two of diamonds. 1-300-89-19-29. I think we've done that once before where we've chucked it deliberately, the last card that we had it behind. I don't do it, Wildy doesn't do it, neither does Nathan, so that way we don't know where the Joker is. It is as big a surprise for us as it is for you. 1-300-89-19-29, thanks to the crew at Totally Workwear. $500, take it out of the Joker's hands and put it into your bank account. Or go spend it or do whatever you want with it. I need you to be caller 15 today, 1-300-89-19-29. There's been a few turned. If you guess one that has, don't panic. I'm going to say, have another crack at it. And hopefully, we get you $500 right now. How would that change your hump day? Shout yourself lunch, tell the boss you're knocking off early for, you know, a little half day. Do whatever you want. 1-300-89-19-29. I'm looking for caller 15 now.

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1: Anita, how are you today?
2: I'm great, thank you. Did I finally get through in time?
1: You've gotten through, Anita!
2: Oh my God, the Lord's on my side.
1: Let's hope the little joker's on your side too, Anita. Now, the $500, how would you like to splash that cash?
2: Oh, look, I'd just buy my husband a tall glass of beer, I reckon, and a fishing rod.
1: Oh, Anita, best wife ever, he'd love you for that. But if you weren't married, I'd ask you. I wouldn't mind a big, tall glass of beer and a fishing rod too. Let's get you that $500, Anita. Put the hunting cap on. Where is the Joker hiding?
2: Fox Caliber 22.
1: 22. Okie dokie. It is there. Any reason 22, mate?
2: No. There, it's bugging me.
1: All right, well.
2: I've got an itch.
1: Yep. 21 had been turned, 23 had been turned. Here we go. Let's flip it for 500 big ones.
2: Oh,
1: Waldy's on it, but it's not the Joker. It's the King of Hearts. No, the King of Spades, sorry, should I say. Oh, I thought we were there. I thought it was the 500.
2: Let's try 11.
1: Let's just keep going through, shall we? Mate, have a great day. Thanks for playing.
2: Thank you so much.
1: Have a crack with Nathan this afternoon after 1 o'clock to find that sneaky joker. Another card turned. It is not card 22. Thanks to the crew at Totally Workwear. Love your work, Hugh Street, Karajong. Will Nathan be lucky with you this afternoon? He literally does it between 1 and 2 o'clock. Push. Everything zen in minutes here at Power 100.
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0: I shouldn't laugh, but I have just seen our man Nick Nabeno fall off a horse, and it is actually quite hilarious. Channel 7 captured the footage. I think he was launching maybe the Winter Carnival or something like that. Anyway, along Palaranda, lucky they just put some sand down. It was a bit of a slow one. It wasn't a fast. The horse was just trotting nicely, and boom, off he went. But he got back on. He's looking good, though. And there, Nick D'Amato launching a Winter Carnival. Good thing it was there and not on the turf out at Cloudon. Bon Jovi. Cold chisel. After midday, which means they're in the Power 100 Power Play, throwing out all the ads. Nothing but great music for you after the newsroom where you and I are headed into now. And if you need a bit of a laugh, Channel 7 for the vision of Nick very slowly falling off this big grey, actually, beautiful grey, on the soft sand at Palaranda.
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11: Hi, I'm Phoebe Humphrey. There are reports an Aussie paediatrician dubbed Dr. Jihad is still alive and now wants to come home. The Australian is reporting Tariq Kamley is behind bars in Baghdad, despite the initial belief the ISIS recruit had been killed in Syria almost a decade ago. Housing Minister Claire O'Neill has told Seven his case baffles her.
12: How someone who's a trained medical professional, who's trained to help people stay alive, ends up in a death cult, I simply cannot imagine. As far as I'm concerned, that person can rot in jail.
11: A 16-year-old boy has been charged with murder in Perth after allegedly stabbing his mother. Police were called to the Bentley home yesterday morning with officers finding the body of a 35-year-old woman. A 12-year-old girl is in hospital with serious injuries. Labor delegates have descended on Adelaide ahead of a three-day conference. The party said to use the conference to set key policies, including addressing cost of living and increasing tax on gas. PM Anthony Albanese speaking at a cabinet meeting earlier.
13: It's an opportunity for our party members to have a direct say in the direction of the country.
11: There are fresh fears of fuel rationing in Australia thanks to rising tensions in the Middle East. MST financial energy expert Saul Cavendish says the latest closure of the Strait of Hormuz is riskier than the first because the world has already tapped into oil reserves. And one of the nation's biggest unions says it's time the Union Jack was stripped from the flag. The AMWU has branded it a symbol of oppression.
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11: In sport, our Aussie swimmers are looking to make a splash after arriving in Glasgow for the Commonwealth Games. Olympic gold medalist Cam McAvoy is backing the team's emerging stars to shine.
14: We're 6 years out now from a home Olympic Games, and usually this is when you start to really see that surge and swell leading in from a lot of the younger athletes going into those home games.
11: They're on Seven, and Australian selectors are weighing up playing Scott Boland ahead of Josh Hazlewood in next month's test opener against Bangladesh. That's the latest news and sport.
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0: Not a chance you and I should be eating lunch at work today. We should be out with my great mates at Brothers League Sub Kerwin, where Townsville comes together for sport, food and fun. At the Victory Bar and Grill, you and I should be walking into lunch right now. What a stunning view across Jack Mansky Oval we would have. Sunny tomorrow, 27. Just as nice to go to lunch together out at Brothers, actually. Saturday and Sunday, mostly sunny, tops of around 27 degrees. Same for Friday, should I say, as well. Getting down to a cool 14 overnight out. It's beautiful, Jack Mansky Oval. It's 26.
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0: Today we celebrate an absolute legend. Very sadly, on this day last year in 2025, we found out that the legend, the age of 76, Ozzy Osbourne, had passed away just 17 days after his final live performance with Black Sabbath at the Back to the Beginning farewell concert. I never realised this, but he was actually diagnosed with Parkinson's disease back in 2003, because it wasn't until he came out publicly in 2020. So, what, 17 years after he was diagnosed? Geez, he dealt well with that. And so, of course, did his beautiful family, Sharon and the kids. What an absolute monumental dude. Influencing so much of the heavy metal music in the 70s, the releases of Paranoid in 70, Masters of Reality 71, Black Sabbath, Bloody Sabbath in 73. It became a reality TV star. Did you ever watch The Osbournes? I loved that. It was absolutely hilarious. Along with his wife, Sharon, who of course was his manager as well. How she did both of those is beyond me. Kelly and Jack were on the show. Love us some Aussie. Here is him talking about the world famous, the internationally famous story of him biting the head off a bat.
17: Some guy went at one gig on the last tour, threw a bat on stage, and every night we do a gig, you get all these crazy people that come and throw this junk on stage, and, you know. And I thought it was one of these rubber bats. I picked it up, and it was a real bat. You know.
18: Was it alive?
17: Well, it was till I bit the head of it, you know.
0: Get your bats out, baby. We're going to kick off our Power 100 Power Play with a bloke. Sadly, we lost a year ago today. It is Ozzy and the boys of Black Sabbath. This has got to be my favourite of theirs.

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1: Dear friend, if you want to feel

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0: update here at Power 100 as we cruise down Duckworth Street, pop into the fishing warehouse, and we've got him again. It's Hodgie, the barefoot fisherman, who's not actually selling fishing gear at the moment, but putting up racks and stuff. Hodgie, how are you? What's going on?
1: Yeah, good, mate, good. We're just refitting the whole shop. There's even new shelving, and yeah, it's going to be, you give it a couple of weeks, it's going to be all modernised and flash and stuff.
0: Oh, fancy, yeah. Wowzers.
1: Yeah. Yeah, no, it is. Like, the people that are coming in now, you know, like, they sort of raise their eyebrows when they walk in, and we're not even halfway through it yet, so, no, it'll be good, mate.
0: Oh, that's fantastic, mate. Still an awesome range of everything. You are the fishing and tackle expert, so huge range, just fancier gear to hang it off.
1: Yeah, absolutely, mate, and that's what we're trying to figure out, because we sell so many electric combos, you know, we're trying to figure out where we put all the combos on display now. And
0: yeah, cool.
1: So it's going to be I've got to get in contact with my merchandise inside. I'm really good with hammers and stuff, but
0: making things look pretty, maybe not so much.
1: No. If you have a look at me, no, I'm not real good at that.
0: Well, I've had a look at the state of your boat. The inside, yeah.
1: Yeah, no, everyone, they get in me boat with no shoes on, but as soon as they get in, they put shoes on.
0: Yeah, steel caps.
1: Yeah, solid bottoms.
0: Mate, it's definitely shopping weather over the next handful of days. We've got a strong wind warning today, but tomorrow we've got southeasterlies 15 to 20s. Again, for Friday, 15 to 20. Yes. So a little on the breezy side.
1: It is, mate. But we went talking to some people this morning that have been getting some really big whiting. So there's people that, if you can't get out in the bay or on the water in a boat or something like that, there's still people who, you know, they'll pull the light gear out and they'll go and peel a prawn, or they'll get a beach worm and they'll just head down the beach and catch some whiting.
0: Oh, good fun. And they're good on the chew too, the whiting. We just get so busy, you know, catching other things. And you forget how nice they are.
1: Yeah, I know. We get a bit obsessed with the big toothy snag things and stuff like that, and the poor old whiting, but there is no nicer eating fish when you look at a whiting and taste a whiting. There's no better eating fish. But the thing is, you've got to get a decent size one to get a decent size fillet off it.
0: Yep, and get a few of them. So,
1: absolutely, yeah.
0: What a fun afternoon. That's beautiful work spending the afternoon, or the morning for that matter.
1: Mate, this time of year, the temperature through the middle of the day, you know, you kick back with a rod and a holder with a 6-pound line and, you know, just sit down and wait for a nibble. It's a pretty relaxing way to waste a few hours, that's for sure.
0: Oh, and an esky full of lemonade. Yep, you've got me.
1: Absolutely. Yep, them cordials. You've got it.
0: And in the meantime, whilst it's great whiting weather, we've got shopping weather for those big electric combos that you guys are sorting out.
1: Yeah.
0: Just becoming more and more popular, and for plenty of great reasons too. One, not wanting to waste your fuel money and fish on sharks, but also, and I was chatting to one of the other boys the other day, I think it might have been Batesy actually, a lot of people have got any injuries, just don't have the strength anymore. Oh, these electric combos are unreal for it.
1: Yeah, mate, arthritis and injuries and stuff like that, you know, like even back injuries because, you know, like I'm the first to admit I've got a stuffed back, which is why I don't do the up and down fishing like in 60 metres anymore. But, honestly, like that sort of, that electric stuff where you can sort of get yourself in a nice comfy position and then just nail that speed dial and winch them up, you know. It saves the back, that's for sure. But I know guys we've got come in here from the Burdick and they're using these little electrics on big barras.
0: Really? So,
1: 50-pound braid and 80-pound leaders, and they're skipping in these big barras because, as you know, down the Burdekin's pretty bad for sharks now.
0: It is,
1: It's shocking. So they're trying to land them just as fast as they can. And the other thing is, too, like if you're landing fish quickly, you don't want them to be building up lactic acid. If you're going to release them, then you want to release them as well as you can. But anything that you're going to eat, the less it fights, whether it be an animal or a fish or whatever, the better it tastes. So,
0: you're exactly right, Hodgie. Mate, I better get you back to the team at the fishing warehouse because you're in charge, again, of beautifying the joint with the new shelves. So, very important job, Hodgie. Thanks for the chat, mate.
1: Oh, it's so sweet, isn't it?
0: Get in and see the decorating specialist and the rest of the team at the fishing warehouse, Duckworth Street, right next to Mike Carney Toyota. I'm looking forward to popping in and seeing what they're doing to the store. It sounds really awesome. Good Charlotte. Benji and Joel and the rest of the boys after a little cheap wine. Well, it's after midday. Here at Power 100.

0: some good chat here at Power 100. G'day, Brendan. How are you?
1: Not too bad. Are you turning 50? Are you here?
0: Giddy up tomorrow. Half a century.
1: Tomorrow. Happy birthday for tomorrow, eh?
0: Thanks, mate. When did you turn 70?
1: Ah, pissed off. I turned 50 in two. I'm actually a couple of months younger than you, actually. I am.
0: Yeah, cool. What are you doing for your 50th?
1: 21st of September, I am.
0: Yeah,
1: I'm
0: cool.
1: Going north. I'm doing a whole month, Festival of Brendan, for the month.
0: Oh, that's gold.
1: I'm going up to Lakefield. I'm getting the nav out dirty, and I'm going up to Lakefield. I'm going Daintree.
0: Oh.
1: I've got a mate from New Zealand coming over. We'll probably do Maggie for a week.
0: Cool.
1: And a Bowen.
0: Yep.
1: You know?
0: Yeah, fantastic.
1: Lots of different stuff. So, yeah. I'm supposed to do another skydive this year, too, swimming, you know? So.
0: Yeah, awesome. Where are you going skydiving?
1: Well, you can't do it in Townsville anymore, so you're going to go to Mission Beach or Airlie, unfortunately. So I'm going to have to, you know, drag some friends along to Airlie maybe or something. I don't know. You know?
0: To see all your face flapping around since you've turned 50, the video's going to be
1: beautiful. I know. There's more flappage going on there now.
0: Mate.
1: Well, I'll let you go, but have a good birthday tomorrow, eh?
0: Thanks, mate, and I'll talk to you before yours.
1: Yeah, for sure, mate, for sure. Okay.
0: See you, Brendan. Thanks, mate. Good on you. Sweet Rides was waking up with Wildy this morning. Well, Jackie was with her Ford. We are going to have a little listen and have a little look in the next couple of songs here at Power 100.

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0: Thursdays here at Power 100 is Wildy's Sweet Rides. And if you go to our socials, the video is up there of Jackie's beautiful 1975 XBGS Falcon. Got the 351 motor in it. Here's Jackie and her Ford Ute.
1: That's a sweet noise you got there, man.
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5: 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You better tell us about your sweet ride.
6: This is my 1975 XBGSU. I've had her since November, but my dad actually rebuilt her from a hull in about 2016-2017.
5: Nice. I like to always feed into the conversation when I can that my favourite car I've ever owned was 1977 XC hardtop two-door, which I absolutely love this year because this was me growing up. All these Falcons and the same Holdens on the road, they were just awesome cars. It's when they were steel cars and they had steel bumpers, you know? So what's the best thing for you about owning it?
6: The sentimentality for me. My dad's a mechanic. I grew up in his workshop. He's always been rebuilding cars since I was quite little. And then when this one came along, he rebuilt it and I drove it at my brother's wedding. I drove it at my granddad's funeral. It basically became my car before it was my car. So I love my old Fords. I love the V8. I love that it's got 351 in it. My engine's bigger than my brother's. She's not perfect, but she's mine.
5: Nice. So tell us a bit about the motor.
6: So it's a 351 Cleveland. This car is actually a K code, so it actually came out with a 351.
5: Yep.
6: The car was a shell itself, so this isn't the matching numbers. But
5: you get many comments?
6: Yes. I get a lot of double takes.
5: Yep.
6: When they realise it's a girl driving.
5: Check this out. V8 Princess, not a passenger. You got to love that number plate. So if you see Jackie on the road, give her a thumbs up. How's the fuel price going at the moment?
6: Well, it's cheaper than diesel. So it's cheaper to drive my 50-year-old car than it is to drive my 2-year-old diesel.
5: It's nothing like a 351. I remember my parents hated my car because with my 351, I had Peter Jackson gears.
6: Yep.
5: So gear drive. So it used to scream. And I come home, you know, like 2 in the morning, and you just hear it straight down the road. But the day I bought it, that's actually the reason I bought it. Like, it was in a guy's drive, and I said, can you start it? And this is all after Mad Max. So, of course, I've gone full Mad Max. And as soon as he started it and I heard the gear drive, I didn't even get in it. I said, mate, sold, I'm buying it, because I just love that sound. Well, Jackie, thanks for showing us your sweet ride. I love it.
0: Confession time. I am a Holden girl. Had the HQ one tonner, premier front end, had the 308 V8, 4 on the floor. But even I can appreciate Jackie's sweet, sweet ride. Check it out on our socials. And if you got a sweet ride, get hold of Wildy, power100.com.au. Give him a call or hit him up on our socials. Going to catch up with the Broncos fan who's not actually going to be here for the game. I'm talking about Nathan for you in 10 here at Power 100.

0: getting a phone call here at Power 100 from Laurie. Better find out what's going on. How are you, mate?
1: Hey, not too bad, KB. You leave the Barbie on?
0: Did I leave the Barbie on? The smoke coming off the island.
1: That's right.
0: Yeah, mate, they're doing burn-offs. They've been doing it over the last week, and I've had a few people make a few comments to me, but this time not me, Laurie. This time not me.
1: Not you this time.
0: But I understand why you double-checked.
1: Big one tomorrow, mate.
0: Yeah,
1: you have the day off tomorrow?
0: No, coming into work tomorrow. I'm going to have a day off for my birthday. Not this Friday, next Friday. Right. Going to go up the tablelands.
1: So I can ring you up and give you a shit tomorrow.
0: Oh, please, bring it on. Good luck following Wildy.
1: You have a good day.
0: You too, mate. Thank you. We'll chat with Nathan next here at Power 100.

0: That has gone so fast. It's nearly 1 o'clock, which means it's nearly time to hand you over to this guy, Nathan.
1: Hello.
0: Hello.
1: Am I loud today?
0: Yeah. Yeah, you're always allowed. I don't know, even know what you're talking about. I just like teasing you because, you know, your favourite footy club's going to be here on the weekend and you're actually not going to be here. And I shouldn't be so bloody mean to you, but gosh, we've got heaps coming up. They've got hold of us, the Broncos. Did you know?
1: I was aware.
0: If you were here Saturday, you could have been hanging out with Sam Thaiday, Alfie Langer, Alex Glenn, Petro, Seven Deceiver, Corey Oates, Corey Jensen. But instead, Wilder, you'll be doing that at Pickering's Kia.
1: Yeah, hopefully I can feed him some questions so he knows what he's talking about a little bit. I'm catching up with one of the Broncos on the show this afternoon, though.
0: Oh, yeah?
1: I was handed a bit of a bone. Yeah, I'm going to have one of their players, one of their forwards on the show.
0: Oh, fantastic. Oh. What about everyone else who wants to win money off you?
1: Well, I guess there's a couple ways to do that. One in the form of pizza, two in the form of a cashola. We've got Jag playing after one, getting closer to that like midway point of the board, and then 10K payroll once again. Did your person call back today?
0: Tracy did. Her mate got hold of her because Tracy actually works in our classroom. And, she just ducked out in time to get hold of me.
1: That's awesome.
0: It is. And it's not too late for you to register for Nathan to call your name out after 2 o'clock. 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I'll catch you tomorrow for a little thing called my 50th birthday.
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10: Hello, I'm Michaela Carr. A former captain of the Socceroos has been told he's likely to have the terminal brain disease, CTE. Paul Wade says doctors first suspected he had the condition in 2024 as a result of repeated head knocks. CTE is only diagnosed after the death of a patient. Angus Taylor has taken aim at the federal government following reports an Australian ISIS doctor wants to come home. Tariq Kamlay is one of 12 Australian men in an Iraqi jail. The opposition leader not mincing his words.
15: He shouldn't come back. And the government should say that today. They should say he's not coming back to this country. And we're going to pull out all stops to prevent him from coming back to the country. And they have many levers.
10: A Perth teenager will appear in court today charged with murder after allegedly stabbing his mother and sister. A 35-year-old woman was found dead in her home at Bentley yesterday. His 12-year-old sister found nearby with serious injuries. Fewer than one in four women have been screened for cancer in the past year. A global report has found just 23% have been tested. Dr. Dane Chesley from the Peter MacCallum Centre is encouraging women to act.
16: A lot of younger women that would be developing breast cancer may have a genetic predisposition that perhaps runs in their families that they don't even know.
10: And the Foreign Minister Penny Wong has raised Australia's concerns with China about its specific missile test on the sidelines of the ASEAN summit meeting in the Philippines.
9: Power 100, your sport now.
10: Australian cricket selector George Bailey says Josh Hazlewood is good to go for the first test against Bangladesh next month. That's despite the Aussie quick playing just six of Australia's last 16 tests due to injury.
17: Yeah, there has been some adjustments to his both his training and some of his physical prep to try and alleviate some of those setbacks that he's had.
10: And the Aussie team is touching down in Glasgow for the Commonwealth Games ahead of the opening ceremony on Friday morning our time. That's the latest news and sport.
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1: Looking mostly sunny the rest of your afternoon across Townsville. 14, our overnight low and sunny for Thursday, Friday and onwards with tops of 27 for Thursday and Friday, 26 for Saturday. Possible showers early next week, but clear skies through your weekend. And right now, on the corner of Sturt and Stanley Street, things are looking eerily calm at 26.1 degrees. 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
1: All right, how we feeling? That was Violet Grohl, 595. Great song from the daughter of Dave. Now, the show today is jam-packed. We've got Ben Tolte from the Brisbane Broncos joining me on the phone later in the show. We're going to talk about the Australian cricket team that was finally announced. Not a whole lot of changes. I mean, it's good to see Nathan Lyon still getting the call up. That's about all that matters to me at this point, is that Gary gets a run every year, every summer. When we're out of spinners, how am I supposed to keep watching the cricket? Maybe we've got some ready, but they're not in the team, are they? Still Nathan Lyon. Teamless Tuesday as well. We found out our NRL team lists late yesterday afternoon. We'll go through all of that. But to start off the show, it is that time of the day that I call you in for Jag the Joker, 1-300-89-19-29. Not quite to halfway, but your chances are getting higher. So you give me a call, pick a number between 1 and 52, and we'll see if we can't give you $500. Thanks to Totally Work With Townsville. Love your work. Hugh Street in Currajong. We're coming back in with Gunners and Smashing Pumpkins next, right here on Power 100.
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Last couple of days to get you on the payroll here at Power 100. Thanks to Totally Workwear. We'll call out another name after 7. And, of course, tomorrow morning we'll be celebrating someone's birthday. You know who. That and more from 5:30 only when you wake up with me, Wildy, here on Townsville's Power 100.

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1: All right. Well, we've had Margaret call up. What are you doing at the moment?
2: At work.
1: You're at work? Where are you working?
2: Yep.
1: Sorry.
2: An appliance place.
1: Okay. You work probably somewhere around like Dalrymple or Woolcock Street?
2: In Garbutt, yep.
1: Oh, nice. In Domain, I would hazard a guess.
2: No, just in Garbutt.
1: Okay.
2: Not in Domain, yeah.
1: I'm trying my best here, Margaret. I still don't know all of the landmarks, but I know Garbutt, kind of.
2: Yeah, okay then.
1: Let's see if we can get you $500, hey?
2: Oh, that'd be awesome.
1: All right, a car between 1 and 52, what are you thinking?
2: I'm thinking 16.
1: Cool, well, that's totally possible. Let's pull it off the wall for you, see what we can do.
2: That would be awesome.
1: You got any big plans this weekend that $500 might help with?
2: Oh, no, just I'd like to sit back and relax. That'd be great.
1: That would be great. We'll flip number 16 for you here, Margaret. See what we have today in Jag the Joker. Number 16 flips for... No win. 7 of spades.
2: No, that's all good. Not a problem.
1: All right. Enjoy your work in Garbutt in an appliance store, Margaret.
2: Yeah.
1: Shifty character Margaret is. She didn't want to let anything go about what she was doing, where she works. I still think she works in Domain Central. That's the only place I know in Garbutt. And I drive past it every day. Guess I'm just not that observant. Joan Jett, Lenny Kravitz playing next. I want to talk, before we open our 10K payroll, about the Australian cricket team announcement. See what changes were made, if any, and what we expect will happen in Bangladesh when the team heads over for a quick series before Australian summer starts. It's Arbos with Nathan on Power 100.
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0: It is Power 100 and Arvo's with Nathan. Something that really gets me going is the start of the summer cricket season almost underway. We're still in winter, but the Aussies are taking to the heat of the north to get a warm-up series in with Bangladesh. The team was announced yesterday. One game, the first one in Darwin. That one's going to be happening on the 13th of August. But then, much closer to us, if you were looking to watch the Aussies in action before the start of the summer, they're going to be playing at Great Barrier Reef Arena in Mackay, August 22. That might be the play. Anyway, the team list. It looks like Nathan Lyon is not ready to hang up the boots just yet. He will be playing in this series. Paddy Cummins, the captain. Scott Boland retains his spot. Alex Carey, Cam Green, Josh Hazlewood, Travis Head, Josh Inglis, Marnus Labuschagne, my absolute fave, Nathan Lyon, there he is, Steve Smith, Mitch Stark, Jake Weatherald, and Bo Webster. So no real changes from last summer, although it's been quite some time since Gary the Goat took to the pitch for the Aussies, and you can't help but feel that he's only got one or two summers left. So Great Barrier Reef Arena, it's going to be awesome. If we can get down to Mackay, if any of us can, this could be an awesome opportunity to catch the Aussie team playing some cricket up against Bangladesh, who we are going to trounce without a doubt. It's always good vibes, so if you can get to Great Barrier Reef Arena in Mackay, August 22, 1 month away exactly, definitely send me some pictures. I don't think I'm going to be able to make it out there. If I could, I definitely would, although one of my dreams is actually to watch one of the summer tests at the MCG. Never been to the G, but if I was to watch anything, it would be a nice game of cricket there. Oh, I can already imagine it. Maybe this summer will be the time. I mean, I've always been a Brisbane guy, so flying from Townsville to Brisbane, Townsville to Melbourne, it can't be that much different in price. Your two ups are two ready for you after we head into the newsroom. Plus, reopening the 10K payroll. If your name's called out, we can get you $200 and onto the payroll, earning a whole bunch of money as long as the next person doesn't call back. It's Arvo's with Nathan on Power 100.
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11: Hello, I'm Michaela Carr. Origin Energy is investigating a suspected cyber attack. The Australian is reporting that an alleged hacker claims to have the personal details of about 2 million customers, including names, addresses and dates of birth. Former Socceroos captain Paul Wade is suspected of having the terminal brain condition CTE. His doctors have told him it's linked to repeated knocks to the head during his soccer career. Wade says it was first suspected in 2024. CTE can only be formally diagnosed after a patient dies. Barnaby Joyce has again distanced himself from one of his One Nation colleagues after it emerged that Queensland Senator Malcolm Roberts claimed some overseas COVID deaths were staged. Joyce has told Nine he doesn't believe that.
12: On things like that, it's a serious issue, and I believe that people don't stage the family members' deaths.
11: The federal government is defending a national emergency alert test, which is planned to go ahead on July 27. The siren will play on most phones for 10 seconds. Victims of domestic violence with a safety phone are being urged to turn off their device. And the consumer watchdog is taking action against Dusk, alleging it sold thousands of homewares that failed mandatory button battery safety standards. The ACCC claims more than 66,000 products, including candles and diffusers, were supplied without the required testing or safety warnings.
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11: The Dockers expect Shea Bolton to be right for Friday's derby after he missed the win over Port with a hand injury. While coach Justin Longmuir has told Seven, Jaga O'Meara's ankle could see him sidelined for up to 4 weeks.
13: He won't need surgery on that ankle, but they still need a bit of time to get right.
11: And in the NRL, Broncos hooker Billy Walters is set to play his first game of the season this week against the Cowboys on Saturday, following a lengthy recovery from an ACL injury. That's the latest news and sport.
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15: We are looking at a beautiful conditions to end your day. Partly cloudy till later tonight. Overnight 14 degrees, so quite chilly, but back up to 27 for your Thursday and 27 a favourite day Friday. Broncos Cowboys Saturday night, tops of 26 there, but sunny conditions all day long and partly cloudy through Sunday as well. So beautiful weekend, possible showers on Monday. And right now in Derrigan, we're sitting at 26.1 degrees as we open up the payroll.
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15: All right, so let's look at the payroll right now. Karina asked Tracy in Rosslea to call her back after Josh Pickles made $400 with me yesterday. Now we open up the payroll once again for a lady in Kerwin by the name of Hayley Saw. Hayley Saw in Kerwin, 1300-89-1929. You call me back within half an hour, and we'll get you on to the 10K payroll, all thanks to Totally Workwear Townsville. And if you got your tax back, head on into Totally Workwear, shop hard yakka, and King G. It's time for our two ups.
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15: 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Red Hot Chili Peppers, your first two up this afternoon. All American Rejects, will play them for you soon as well. 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

A song that was destroyed by DJs for me. Your two ups are two, Red Hot Chili Peppers and Other Side. If you were in the club scene between 2012 and 2014, you would have heard so many dance remixes of that song that you had to eventually turn against it. It's not Anthony Kiedis' fault. It's not Frusciante's fault, Chad Smith's fault. It might be Flea's fault. But the song was eventually ruined. Now I have 10K payroll. Hayley from Kerwin, I'm still waiting for your call on 1300 89 19 29. Let's get you on that payroll now.

0: Oh, I love that song. All American Rejects, I Wanna, here at Power 100.
1: The longer you're in, the more you win. Power 100's 10K payroll. This is a
0: car. All right, we are still waiting on our 10K payroll participant this afternoon, Hayley Saw from Kerwin. You have, how long do you have? Just under 10 minutes to call me at 1300 89 19 29. Or Tracy in Ross Lee gets another $200. Our two ups continue next. We're going to play some Poison and The Gurge within 15. Your request for two ups and two coming up just before 3 o'clock. NRL player Ben Tolte, will get him on the line before 3. Have a chat with him. It is Power 100. Arvo's with Nathan. Plenty to come still in the show. Plus, your free pizza after 3 o'clock.
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0: It is Power 100, you're two ups at two. Pat Benatar continues, and your request rolling in. Josh, you've called in. You want to suggest something fun?
1: Two from Silver Side Up.
0: Silver Side Up?
1: Nickelback.
0: Oh.
1: Their first album, because isn't it 25 years or 20 years or something since Silver Side come out?
0: Some good tracks on there.
1: Never Again, yeah, Never Again's a good one.
0: I reckon I can do that for you. Yeah, absolutely.
1: Awesome, cheers.
0: All right, let's get into it then. Two tracks from Silver Side Up, Nickelback on Power 100. If Big Boss Stu is listening, he will be rolling. Very upset with this play, Josh, but I do it for you. Our chat with Ben Tulte from the Brisbane Broncos next, just before 3 on Power 100.

0: A little bit of Nickelback there on Power 100. How You Remind Me, wrapping up our two upset two today. Now, joined by one of the forwards from the Brisbane Broncos as they come up to Queensland Country Bank Stadium this Saturday. Well, Lyle Bach should be flying in this afternoon as I hear it. But this Saturday, 7:30, Queensland Country Bank, they face our Cowboys. Ben Tolte on the line. Hello.
1: How you going, mate? All right?
0: Yeah, not too bad a day. It's beautiful weather up here. I understand you guys are flying up later.
1: That's good to hear.
0: It's, no jumper weather up in Townsville at the moment. What are you, just finished
1: Isn't
0: training?
1: It?
0: No.
1: Yeah, just finished training, and the weather's not doing too well down here, so I'm looking forward to it then, if it's all nice.
0: You absolutely will be loving it. It tops at 28 every day.
1: Yeah, beautiful.
0: All right, so we'll have a quick chat about the game this weekend, hey? I'm pretty excited. I've been a Broncos fan my whole life. I'm from Brisbane, moved up to Townsville September last year, not too long after you arrived in Brisbane. How have you been enjoying it? You got the training trial, was it June last year, and you've been extended. You were in North Sydney before?
1: Yeah, I was just in North Sydney. I was playing reserve grade for the North Sydney Bears, and I got the opportunity mid-year to come up here, and I haven't looked back, you know. I'm very grateful to be up here.
0: You're doing so well, dude. I love what you brought to the team, and obviously, you know, that you've arrived, and we turned a corner, won a premiership immediately. Hard to put that one past anyone else. Might have been just you.
1: Yeah, it was an awesome ride, mate, coming up here, and like, the boys went through a lot earlier on in the year too, you know, so it was, I probably timed it quite well when the boys decided to go on a run and everything, and it was so good to be a part of.
0: Coming from New South Wales Cup before you came to the Broncos, what were you most surprised about when you first rocked up at the Clive Centre? Was it the level of the facilities or the personalities of your new teammates, the food that they provide, the gym, what was it?
1: Yeah, I think it was everything you just mentioned.
0: Mm-hmm.
1: You know, I've been fortunate enough to be at other clubs doing training trials as well. I've been in similar positions, you know. But as soon as I came to Brisbane, like you said, the facilities, the people, it's world class here, you know.
0: It always shocks me just how well maintained every single part of that facility is.
1: Yeah, I know, and it's I'm very grateful for it. And all of the boys are here. We understand what we've got, and yeah, we're very privileged.
0: And you guys are working hard at the moment. It's been a tough season, but finally a few rewards last weekend up against the Panthers. For what I imagine has been a mountain of hard work behind the scenes, what are the habits you guys have been building and training through those losses to harden up and make sure that you're ready for this last run of the season?
1: We understand that it was a great win last weekend, but we can't rest on our laurels, and we're not looking too far into the future. We're just looking to take this game on Saturday. You know, we're really looking forward to it. And during that time, like you said, it was a good opportunity for a lot of boys in this club too. I believe we're at 32 players got the opportunity to play for the Broncos this year. And it's really good to see those boys get their crack at first grade, and their only experiences they're going to grow from too.
0: It's really cool as well. I mean, you say you're looking ahead just to the next game. Nothing would lock you in more than the rival coach of the club you're about to play putting jabs at you all week.
1: Yeah, I know. I just did a press conference and they were trying to get a bit out of me then, but I won't be giving much away, mate. Good on him.
0: What's good is, you know, you guys are going to be focused on the game this weekend, heading up to Queensland Country Bank Stadium here in Townsville. Yeah. I'm so excited for you guys to arrive. Actually, the day I arrived in Townsville last year, I drove the 14, 16 hours up to Townsville with my life in the car. Yeah. And it was the day of the Broncos and Cowboys game up here at Queensland Country Bank. I dropped my stuff off and immediately walked over to the stadium. It was great.
1: Yeah, it was awesome. Yeah, it's a good stadium to play at.
0: It is, isn't it?
1: I will give them that. It's fantastic. Yeah, and I do like the vibe up in Townsville. It's nice.
0: And you guys got plans for after the game Saturday night?
1: Not too far. We've got a game to play.
0: Yeah,
1: we've got a game to play first.
0: Yeah, hopefully a great result. I'm really excited for it. I would definitely be there, but ends up, I'm flying back to Brisbane this weekend for an 80th.
1: Yeah, okay.
0: Well, lastly, before we wrap up, you're owner of a fragrance brand that I can't pronounce. How do you say it?
1: Nefertum.
0: So,
1: Fletcher Bake and I, we built this brand, and it's going nicely.
0: So what I wanted to do is get your reaction to a few different men's fragrances and maybe a descriptor of the kind of people you imagine wearing them, okay?
1: Yeah, absolutely.
0: All right,
1: yeah.
0: Let's start with the obvious. This is Fortitude Valley in a nutshell. Sauvage.
1: Fortitude Valley in a nutshell. I don't know. I don't know how much trouble I can get in for all of this. I'm not too sure. Fortitude Valley. I don't know.
0: Yeah. What about Cool Water? What kind of guy you imagine wears Cool Water?
1: I don't know if I'm too familiar with that scent, to be honest.
0: No? What about Dior's Fahrenheit? Mate, this is an
1: Billy Walters. Yeah.
0: That actually makes sense to me, yeah.
1: And I'm just throwing out names here, mate, at the moment.
0: That's absolutely fine. We'll end with one that you probably know, Secret of the Desert.
1: Yes, I do. I've got that, and that's our female fragrance, so probably Billy as well.
0: Ben Tolte, thanks so much. Yeah, it's so funny.
1: Yeah, thanks, mate. Cheers.
0: All right, Cowboys Broncos, Queensland Country Bank Stadium, 7:30. I'm sure we'll see you all at the Mad Cow after the game. Good luck.
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11: 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It is quite busy on Sir Street bus bays for the CBD, and also busy through Munningbar around the Roebuck Zones, Acrebale and Cranbrook near Nathan Street. 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
12: Hello, I'm Michaela Carr. Origin Energy says it doesn't believe customers' credit card or bank details have been accessed during a potential cyber attack. Origin says it's investigating the incident and whether it involves some unauthorised access to data. It says the Australian Cyber Security Centre and Federal Police have been notified. Former captain of the Socceroos, Paul Wade, has been told he's likely to have the terminal brain disease, CTE. Wade has told the ABC doctors first suspected he had the condition in 2024 after he was urged to get help.
13: My family and friends were saying, look, you've got to go to see a psychologist, psychiatrist, whatever it was, because you are changing.
12: CTE is only diagnosed after the death of a patient. The Gates Foundation has revealed that founder Bill Gates and his staff met Jeffrey Epstein about 30 times between 2011 and 14. An external review by the foundation has found Gates knew about Epstein's 2008 sex offence conviction, and there were staff concerns about their association. About 60 bikes have been stolen from a men's shed operation in Darwin. The donated bicycles had been repaired by the members of the volunteer organisation before they could be sent to remote Indigenous communities. And Qantas has been named Australia's most on-time airline. More than 81% of domestic and regional flights left on time in the year to June. It's the eighth year in a row that the Flying Kangaroo has taken out the title.
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12: Australian sprinter Torrey Lewis has set a new Australian record for the 100 metres at a meet in Slovakia. In the race, she beat five-time Olympic champion Elaine Thompson-Herra. Lewis will compete in the 100 and 200 as well as the 100 relay events at the upcoming Commonwealth Games in Glasgow. And a major blow for the Crows, with defender Mark Keane set to miss Adelaide's home game against Collingwood tomorrow night. He's battling illness, with Nick Murray his likely replacement. That's the latest news and sport.
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0: One last hour of the show to go. Conditions continuing to be quite beautiful here in North Queensland. Overnight 14 degrees, back up to 27 for Thursday, 27 for Friday, and Saturday 26. All nice and sunny days. It'll be amazing there at Queensland Country Bank at 7:30 on Saturday as the Broncos and Cowboys face off for the final time this season, unless they make the finals. I'm getting carried away. This is meant to be the weather, where we're sitting at 25.6 degrees. 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

0: 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Honestly, if you had LimeWire when that song came out, you know it was the hardest song to find out of every song that existed on the radio at the time. 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
2: Hello.
0: Hello, who's this?
2: It's Vicky.
0: Vicky, who wants free pizza and garlic bread?
2: I do.
0: Yeah, what kind of pizza do you normally get from Pizza Riviera? Are you a bit of a Riviera special gal?
2: I like chicken and prawn, actually.
0: Oh, wow. Chicken and prawn. Do you have an accent? Are you from New Zealand?
2: I am.
0: Oh, that would describe your odd taste in pizza, Vicky.
2: Well, it's either that or meat lovers.
0: Yeah. What are you doing this afternoon? You just chilling?
2: I'm just chilling.
0: Yeah, very nice. All right, let's get you some free pizza today then. Within 15 seconds, if you could name me three different types of pizza bases. Okay, go.
2: Bases?
0: Yeah.
2: Cheese?
0: A cheese base, yeah.
2: Flat.
0: Sorry?
2: And big.
0: Oh my gosh, Vicky, it was just the perfect answers, and I definitely couldn't hear that person feeding you terrible answers in the background. Large pizza and garlic bread, all yours, mate. You enjoy.
2: Thank you very much.
0: Your chance again tomorrow after 3 to get free pizza. As we get closer to the end of the week, the questions get even easier. Not that it matters, because I'm going to give the pizza to you no matter what. Make sure you're ready. Or register at power100.com.au. I could call you anytime to play Free Pizza at 3. We're coming back in with She Likes Me For Me and Jack and Diane right after this. It's Arvo's with Nathan.
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Last couple of days to get you on the payroll here at Power 100. Thanks to Totally Workwear. We'll call out another name after 7. And, of course, tomorrow morning we'll be celebrating someone's birthday. You know who. That and more from 5:30, only when you wake up with me, Wildy.

0: Bauer 100 as I wrap up the show for today. So excited for this weekend as the Cowboys and Broncos face off for the second time. And we were going to talk about the team list, but at this point, we already know what's happening. We've got Tommy Dearden playing for the Cowboys once again. Reece Walsh lighting it up on the Broncos side. The rest of the teams be damned. This is the Queensland Derby that we all wait for. Only happens in Townsville once a year, and it's always a sellout, as it is this weekend. Jonesy and Amanda in with the After Four. They're playing this one from Jared Leto in 30 Seconds to Mars. Spider-Bait in there as well. I will talk to you tomorrow. You have a wonderful night. I'll see you later.
1: We paid. Oops. I mean, asked a bunch of people why they wake up with Wildy.
2: 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Who else am I going to wake up with?
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0: Cranbrook on Boss River Road. The census is coming this August. You'll get instructions soon on what to do in the census. Every answer matters. Also, I was by the Australian Bureau of Statistics, Canberra. I'm Brad Moore. 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
2: Hello, I'm Michaela Carr. A win for Rebel Wilson in the federal court. The Aussie actor was being sued by fellow actor Charlotte McGuinness, who claimed she'd been defamed by a series of social media posts. The judge overseeing the defamation case ruling in her favour, finding Ms. McGuinness had failed to establish that the matter had caused or was likely to cause harm. Origin Energy has confirmed it's investigating a suspected cyber incident affecting about 2 million customers. In a statement to the ASX, the company says the compromised data does not include bank account or credit card details. A former deputy chief medical officer says Australia is surrendering to organised crime. It comes amid warnings illegal tobacco is generating billions of dollars for organised crime. Dr. Nick Coatsworth has told the press club Australia needs to do more.
3: Even if we solve this problem, it's still going to be there for years or decades afterwards, which is what my colleague from University of Sydney, Ed Jegasothy, said in a Radio National interview earlier this year. So we are really faced with a troubling public policy problem.
2: The flag will be centre stage at the National Labor Conference tomorrow, with the AMWU calling for the Union Jack to be removed. The union has branded it a symbol of oppression. And the soccer world is in shock after former Socceroos captain Paul Wade revealed he's likely to have the terminal brain disease, CTE. Wade says doctors first suspected he had the condition in 2024.
4: Service with a smile and consistent pricing. 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
2: A massive out for the Crows, with the defender Mark Keane withdrawing from tomorrow night's round 20 opener against Collingwood. Keane is struggling to shake off illness and will be replaced by Nick Murray. And Australia's Fox sisters Jess and Nomi have joined Kate Eckhart to win the gold medal in the kayak cross time trial at the Canoe Slalom World Championships. It's the second world title for the trio after they won the event in 2023. That's the latest news and sport.
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6: Clear skies through tonight, tomorrow, Friday, Saturday, Sunday. Just beautiful conditions with some chilly mornings to come, between 14 and 15 degrees every morning, but back up to 27 to 28 degrees all the way through till Monday, where we see possible showers emerging. Otherwise, it's just beautiful North Queensland weather.
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0: Hello there, it's Jonesy Demander. I could listen to Double A Chattery if I wanted to hear more wailing.
1: Brendan, when have you ever listened to it?
0: I listen to it all the time.
1: No, you don't.
0: The one about the hackers, that was really good. Yeah. I listened to that in my holidays.
1: Okay. That was, 6 weeks ago?
0: That confident about your podcast, I can make jokes about it. Okay. It's really good. It's available now. iHeartRadio. Check it out. Double A Chattery.
1: Who's panicking now?
0: Not panicking.
1: Sounds a little bit like you're panicking.
0: Look at my face.
1: Face of panic.
0: No, it's a face of enjoyment.
1: No, I haven't seen it before.
0: Let's get into the Fast Five.
2: How fast can this thing go?
3: Faster than the speed of light.
4: Jonesy and Amanda.
5: Fast Five.
0: It's a good pod, as they say in the trade. We've got the Fast Five. Five questions. Can you go all the way and answer all five questions correctly? If you do that, Amanda will say.
1: Well, speaking of wailing, you'll get a double pass to see Bryan Adams roll with the Punches Tour.
0: Julie is in North
1: Mead. I dare you to put it back to Bryan.
0: Oh, look, Bryan, we're on Bryan's list.
1: He doesn't tolerate
0: fools. He's not a fan of us.
1: Hello, Julie.
6: Hi.
0: Julie.
6: How are you both?
0: We're great.
1: Thank you. Here's question number one for you. A snurfer, S-N-U-R-F-E-R, a snurfer is original predecessor to the modern what? Two words have been pushed together.
0: Mm-hmm.
1: No.
0: Snurfer.
1: A snurfer. What's a snurfer?
6: Oh, no. I've never heard of it.
1: No, well, neither have I. But can you put together those two words and imagine what kind of thing it might be?
6: Snurfer. Oh, I don't know.
1: Oh, sorry, Julie. Sorry.
0: Julie, but we go to Rhea in Green Valley.
1: Hello, Rhea.
7: Hello.
1: Hi. So snurfer is an original word. It was the predecessor to the modern what? It's two words that have been smooshed together. What do you think a snurfer might be? Snur and fur.
7: Snur and fur?
0: Snur and fur.
7: Is it
1: Snurfette? No, it's not Smurfs. It's S-N-U-R-F-E-R for the Googlers amongst us.
0: I always wondered about the Smurfs. So all those guy Smurfs and only one girl Smurf.
1: Well, they all had blue you-know-what.
0: Why don't we, what do you want to do here?
1: Let's go to a song, give some people some Googling time.
0: It's Jonesy and Amanda driving you home for Jam Nation.
4: Jonesy and Amanda. 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And HR nervous. Jonesy and Amanda.
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0: Hello there, it's Jonesy Demander driving you home this 22nd of July. We're into the past five.
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5: Ryan, you may have stumped everyone with question number one.
0: Yeah, we're only up to question number one.
5: Craig is in Connell's Point. Hello, Craig.
6: Hello, how are you going?
5: Very well. A snurfer, S-U-S-N-U-R-F-E-R, is the original predecessor to the modern what?
6: Snowboard?
0: Snowboard.
5: So it's a snow surfer, a snurfer.
0: When I worked at the snowfields in the 80s, I had a thing called a swing bow. So snowboards were just sort of taking off and you could go the snowboard or the swing bow. The swing bow was two skis that used the principle of downhill skiing. You know, you've got a downhill ski and an uphill ski when you ski.
5: Mm.
0: And it had like a skateboard platform. It was really good. And I liked it so much I bought another one. And I was telling everyone, get a part of the swing bow army.
5: Where's your swing bow now?
0: And that's a good question.
5: Back to someone's tree.
0: They ran me out of town because I told them to go and buy these things.
5: Let's play Sing It Back.
7: You sing it for me.
8: Sing it back.
9: Just sing it to me.
8: Sing it back.
5: All right, Craig, we want to see if you're full of voice. Can you sing the next line to this song?

0: And
1: I did it my way.
2: Cry.
1: Oh my God.
2: I don't know where you end and Frank begins. Congratulations.
0: You're going through to Sydney, mate.
2: That's amazing. Well done, Craig. Here's question number three. This is multiple choice. Approximately what percent of the South Korean population has the last name Kim? A, 10%, B, 20%, C, 30%.
1: I'll go B, 20%.
2: It is. There are over 10.6 million Kims in South Korea.
0: Right. Water can exist naturally on Earth in which three different states of matter?
2: Hell.
1: Say that again, sorry.
2: Yes, exactly.
0: Water can exist naturally on Earth in which three different states of matter. Think about it.
2: Which way, in three different ways we have water. What can they be?
1: Liquid, gas. Oh, my God.
0: Sorry, Craig. Fiona is in Engadine.
2: You're right. Craig was right. Liquid gas. What's the third state that, in which you can get water, Fiona?
3: It's solid.
2: Solid.
0: And which is my stomach right now after all those leftovers.
2: Not liquid or gas?
0: I don't know. Bit from A and B.
2: This is question five.
0: This is question five, Fiona. Look at you. When will the Oz Alert emergency warning system be tested across Australia?
2: Which day?
3: August the 2nd?
2: Well, we kind of just want to know which day.
0: It's on August the 2nd, is it? Let me just consult.
2: No, it's not. That's a week away.
0: No, Fiona. Sophie is in Boronia.
2: Hi, Soph.
4: Hi. I love this little quiz, guys.
0: Do you like this bit?
4: I love these little quizzes. They're so fun.
0: It sounds a little patronising.
2: Well, let's see if this little quiz can get you a prize. Yeah. Now, this is the Oz Alert Emergency Warning System. This, and I'll just tell you what's going to happen here. All mobile devices, smartwatches, tablets will vibrate and play a 10-second siren, even if your device is set to silent or do not disturb. So, seriously, if people have hidden phones for security reasons, the women are being told to be very careful. If you're planning some kind of situation, you need a private phone.
0: Right.
2: Be aware this happens to every phone.
0: So what time?
2: But when, that's the question, when will the Oz Alert emergency warning system be tested across Australia? It's next week. What day?
4: I am all across this and I couldn't agree more with you, Amanda.
2: Mm-hmm.
4: It's Monday.
2: Monday.
0: Do we know what it sounds like? Sound!
2: Okay. Thank you, Barnaby.
0: That's Barnaby. That is a good point. What if you're in the middle of something?
2: Well, this has been made quite public, and they are saying to women, if you're planning,
0: a lot
2: of women have kind of for their own safety, have hidden devices. Beware, every device will make this noise.
0: But what if you're watching a movie? What if you're in the middle of the Iliad?
2: Well, it's only going to be for 10 seconds.
0: You're watching it on your phone.
2: Yeah, it's only 10 seconds.
0: Sophie, congratulations! You've won the jam pack.
2: It's also the Odyssey, not the Iliad.
0: Oh, okay, that's the sequel.
2: Yeah,
0: Sophie, congratulations. You've won the jam pack, a double pass to Bryan Adams' Roll with the Punches tour. Sophie, anything you'd like to add?
4: Wow, okay, that's awesome. Thank you.
2: This little quiz has won you tickets to see Bryan Adams, so congratulations. Well, coming up, last week we made gravy crumpets, remember?
0: Oh, that's right.
2: And yes. I think I still...
0: Speaking about solids, liquid and gas.
2: I feel like I've been in a salt lick for a week. Right. What are we making today with TikTok Tucker? It's coming up.
0: It's Jonesy and Amanda driving you home for Jam Nation.
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0: Hello there, it's Jonesy and Amanda driving you home. Let's go down to the kitchen.
1: You hungry?
2: Sick. I enjoy cooking bacon and stop working with Floyer.
3: Making slap.
4: What are you, man, talking about?
5: What are you?
2: Make you go yuck.
0: For TikTok Tucker, we make food from TikTok and eat it.
6: Let's practice, Brendan. I'm going to say the word cone, and what are you going to say?
0: I love
6: a cone. Oh, you know what you're going to say. You're going to want to say, hey, man. I know you want to.
0: What you did at university is your own business, Amanda.
6: We're making mayo.
0: I know there was a shortage of garden hose and Orchy bottles when you went to school.
6: We are making a mayo cone. And the waffle cones, the one I saw was small waffle cones. We've got big ones here. And you don't. And the thing is, you fill it with mayonnaise. I don't think that would be palatable on this large-scale version of things. So I'm going to do you all a favour and put ice cream in the base of it.
0: Yep.
6: I've got here a Viennetta.
0: Where'd you get that from?
6: Never you mind. That's going to take a while. But anyway, we'll just put some of that in there.
0: I haven't had Viennetta for years.
6: No.
0: So the original recipe says not to put ice cream in it. It just says
6: the original recipe, though, as I said, uses a much smaller cone. We just need a bit of base in here.
0: Right.
6: Oh, cripes. Do you want to try and help here?
0: No, you're doing a good job. Yeah, do you want
6: me? No, that's here we go. So there's some basic ice cream in the base.
0: Yep.
6: What we add to that now is a big swirly swirl of mayonnaise. I'm not particularly a fan of mayonnaise, are you?
0: Okay. You don't like much in this room.
6: Ready? Right,
0: here we go, big splutchy.
6: Did you hear it?
0: Oh, geez, you're getting mayo everywhere.
6: I know. So, well, that I'll just do. I'm just going to hold that for me, please.
0: Yep.
6: Hold the cone.
0: Yep. Hey, man.
6: And then one here.
0: Mm-hmm.
6: Another one. Thank you. Three.
0: Four. I knew we'd be sharing a couple of cones one day.
6: And then
0: you'd lead us astray.
6: I'm going to put some sprinkles on it.
0: It's not going to fall out.
6: No, I'm going to put some more on top. More on. Hold that now. But look at that. It looks nice. It looks like ice cream with sprinkles on it. What do you think, Ryan?
0: Are we going to eat this now?
6: Oh, no.
0: Okay. I tell you what. Let's
6: it's all come out. I have to start that one again.
0: We could have to. This is going to take some time.
6: You do that one?
0: Right here.
6: Hold that one, please.
0: We'll come back with TikTok Tucker. It's Jonesy and Amanda driving you home for Jam Nation.
7: 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Jonesy brings the nonsense.
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11: Well, traffic is still busy. Sturt Street buzzways for the CBD. Still minor build up. Bound Street outbound from Hermit Park approaching Charter South Road. Wilcox Street is busiest regarding Duckworth Street, Mather Street, and also between Mount Louisa and Cosgrove in both directions around the roadwork zones. And Ingham Road heading outbound is slow. While saucy, cheesy, and baked to perfection, faster pastas, pasta bakes, and selected pizzas, all at one great $23.90 price. 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I'm Brad Moore, traffic in 30 minutes on Power 100.
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5: Not a bad duck.
6: Who are you?
7: An idiot sandwich.
8: Gonna make you go yuck.
0: Skippy Peanut Butter have come on board with TikTok Tucker. What about that?
9: Well, I don't know if they... We don't have to use Skippy Peanut Butter recipes.
0: No.
9: Which is luckily because today it's a little bit make.
0: But we're smoother than a fresh jar of Skippy.
9: Our desk is littered with spilt mayonnaise, bits of mank. Anyway, what we've got are mayo cones. This is a waffle cone. I put a bit of Viennetta ice cream inside it to pump it up a bit. Then a lot of mayonnaise, some sprinkles. I'm going to give a little bit of chocolate garnish in the shape of a flake.
0: I haven't had cones for years.
9: Yeah, well.
0: Not since art school.
9: Okay. There you go, Brendan. That's yours. And I've got one here. We've been, through the whole last 5 minutes, been standing here with these in our hands waiting to eat them. Now, Ryan, the rules are you've got to bite into the bit that's got the mayo.
10: All right.
0: Yep.
9: When I say three, one, two, three, go.
0: Chin, chin.
9: No, yuck. Yuck.
0: Blech. Oh. Blech. Now, hang on a second.
9: No.
0: Hang on a second.
9: Digital Jenna just had to pass me the tissues.
10: Blech.
9: No, that's horrible. It tastes somehow, I'm expecting it to be tuna-ish. That's horrible. It's horrible. Oh, don't. You're making this up.
0: No.
9: I've got to eat some chocolate.
10: Oh.
9: Come on. No. You're making it up. That's terrible.
0: No, not that.
9: I'm not a big mayonnaise fan. What do you think, Ryan?
10: No, it's awful.
9: It's awful.
10: Terrible.
9: It is awful. What do you, how can you possibly not have
0: it? It's not that bad.
9: Oh, it's not that bad.
0: It's, okay. It's not two thumbs up. It's not a thumb up. It's half a thumb. It's a stumpy.
9: It's a half a thumb up. I think that's disgraceful.
0: Yeah.
9: Because it's the intensity of mayonnaise but surrounded by chocolate and sprinkles. Why
0: maybe
9: would you
0: if
9: do
0: you've
9: it?
0: Been on the cones, you'd probably eat this.
9: All right, well, maybe. Oh, yuck.
0: Oh, by the way, if you would like to submit your TikTok recipe,
9: Well, let me just say this. A recipe that you've either seen on TikTok or is one that you've tried. Just don't make up something terrible like this. It's got to be something that exists.
0: But we're eating this.
9: I know.
0: Anyway, do it. Go to jonesyandamanda.com.au.
8: Sick cock, making slap, gonna make you go yuck.
0: Yeah.
9: Thanks, Jenna.
0: It's not that bad.
9: Oh, it is. It's terrible.
0: Oh, we're still on air.
9: Oh, that was terrible.
0: Well, this is good.
9: That's terrible.
0: It's Jonesy and Amanda driving you home for Jam Nation.
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2: Hello, I'm Makata Carr. Comments by Pauline Hanson on domestic violence have been called atrocious. The One Nation leader suggesting victims could simply leave an environment where they don't feel safe. The senator telling Tapped Media, DV is a two-way street.
3: And if these women are getting abused by men out there, then don't put up with it.
2: Origin Energy says customer credit card and bank details haven't been stolen during a cyber attack. Origin says it's investigating the incident and the Australian Cyber Security Centre and Federal Police have been notified. Rebel Wilson has had a defamation case against her dismissed. The Aussie actor was being sued by Charlotte McGuinness over a series of social media posts. A federal court judge ruling in Rebel's favour, finding Ms McGuinness had failed to establish that the matter had caused or was likely to cause harm. Thousands of Domino's workers could be entitled to compensation after being underpaid. The federal court has found the pizza giant misled franchisees by directing them to underpay thousands of drivers and in-store staff under an old employment agreement. This happened for more than 5 years, while key entitlements were also excluded. And Aussie cricketer David Warner has pleaded guilty to drink driving. The 39-year-old was pulled over in April and returned a 0.104 blood alcohol reading, more than double the legal limit, after he said he'd only had 3 glasses of wine. The admission could threaten his captaincy at the Sydney Thunder.
1: Upset with your current wholesaler? 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
2: The Dockers expect Shea Bolton to be right for Friday's derby after he missed the win over Port with a hand injury. While coach Justin Longmuir has told Seven, Jager O'Meara's ankle could see him sidelined for up to 4 weeks.
4: He won't need surgery on that ankle, but they still need a bit of time to get right.
2: And in the NRL, Broncos hooker Billy Walters is set to play his first game of the season this week against the Cowboys on Saturday, following a lengthy recovery from an ACL injury. That's the latest news and sport.
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6: Clear skies through tonight, tomorrow, Friday, Saturday, Sunday. Just beautiful conditions with some chilly mornings to come between 14 and 15 degrees every morning. But back up to 27 to 28 degrees all the way through till Monday, where we see possible showers emerging. Otherwise, it's just beautiful North Queensland weather.
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11: 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Jonesy, yeah, personal friend.
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20: 48 hours since Barnaby Joyce's interview with Sarah Ferguson on the 7:30 report. Within 30 seconds of seeing that exchange, the meme started. I instantly thought of Barking Dog Man.
21: Sit down!
20: So did every other man and his dog, mm-hmm. And the memes flowed.
22: And their own Barking Dog Man.
20: And they're out there. Kendrick Lamar, for example, humble.
23: Bitch, be humble. Holla, bitch.
21: Sit down!
20: I think it actually makes it better. Foxy, our very own audio engineer. He went to university. He's worked with many, many great people in this business, and he has come up with the new One Nation jingle.
0: Who let the dogs out?
3: Sit down!
9: Please explain.
11: Sorry, it's a dog.
0: Who let the dogs out?
3: Sit down!
9: Please explain.
11: Sorry, it's a dog.
20: Okay, and I sort of said, just go crazy. He also has this. That's enough, Foxy. Get back to your work.
22: There is some speculation that there was no dog. I've heard some people say that Barnaby Joyce is a consummate media man. He knew very well what he was doing. So when the questions got tricky about his allegiance to Pauline and her White Australia policy chat, etc.
20: So he makes something up.
22: He made something up so that none of us are talking about that and we're all talking about this. But how does the rest of the world see us and our politics through this? I follow an American podcast called Pod Save America, and they were talking about it. I'll play you that next.
20: Also, my gross family heirloom.
22: What is it?
20: It's not mine.
22: Okay.
20: But this thing is rank.
22: It is. It's rank.
20: That's coming up. It's Jonesy and Amanda driving you home.

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1: In case you've been living under a rock for the last few days and didn't hear what we were just talking about, on Monday night on 7:30 program on the ABC, Barnaby Joyce is being interviewed by Sarah Ferguson, and in the middle of a tricky question, this was his answer.
2: Sit down!
1: He said he was talking to his imaginary dog.
0: Well, you don't see the dog, do you? It just seems,
1: you don't hear the dog, you don't see the dog.
0: I'll just argue this. Why would you yell at a dog that wasn't making any noise?
1: No.
0: It was barking like a loon. You'd say, shut up.
1: He said, in his defence, he said, country people are laughing. They get it. The dog loved me in the morning. You go, yeah, was there a dog? I don't know. But I listen to a podcast called Pod Save America, and they're all ex-scriptwriters of, scriptwriters and speechwriters of Barack Obama, and they sort of work on the Democrat side of politics. Just an interesting insight into their spin. I listen to a lot of different kinds of things. But it was interesting hearing their take on Barnaby Joyce.
0: Ooh.
1: Want to hear a little snippet?
0: Please.
1: Have a listen.
3: Okay. He's a fan favorite. So he's a charming fellow. He's now a member of the right-wing One Nation Party, but not long ago, he served as Deputy Prime Minister of Australia. He's also leader of the National Party. But Ben, believe it or not, this is not the first time that Barnaby Joyce has declared his love for man's best friend on national television. Check out this clip from 2015.
4: The next issue, which is a gentleman by the name of John Christopher Depp, a.k.a. Jack Sparrow, and he's decided to bring into our nation two dogs. Basically, looks like he snuck them in. We found out he snuck them in because we saw them taking it to a poodle groomer. Now, Mr. Depp has to either take his dogs back to California or we're going to have to euthanize them. So it's time that Pistol and Boo buggered off back to the United States.
3: If you threaten to kill dogs on TV, maybe you shouldn't be allowed to have one in the future. That's my idea.
5: I'm not here to like defend Johnny Depp, but I'm here to defend Pistol and Boo. That was a pretty hard swerve to nuking them.
3: It was referred to, I guess, as the War on Terrier.
1: I'd almost forgotten that.
0: I'd forgotten completely about it.
1: And so they have to be euthanized. And they dig deeper to, not too further back in Barnaby's life, but just through the tabloid juice of Barnaby's life.
3: Also, Ben, in 2024, the Daily Mail ran a video of Joyce. He was taking a phone call. He was on the street. He fell off a potted plant around midnight. I'm assuming he had a few. He landed on his back and then just lay there and did the phone call. This is about midnight in Canberra. And some bystander walked by and filmed it. And this is an actual line from the story that I wanted to read you. This is Barnaby Joyce's wife said her husband was not referring to her when he called someone a, quote, dead f***ing C-word during the phone call. Then she said, I think he was calling himself one. He likes to self-flagellate.
5: Yeah, sounds like a colorful guy, you know. I'm not sure I'd want him anywhere near positions of power and responsibility, though.
3: You know? No, nor I.
0: Hey, when America thinks we're nuts.
1: When they are laughing at us, oh my God.
2: Sit down!
0: Yeah.
1: Quite.
0: From that
1: to a story that, you know, this kind of heave-worthy.
0: You send me a lot of stuff at night, and this, I just went, this is rank.
1: We're talking about your gross family heirloom. We'll explain more next.
0: It's Jonesy and Amanda driving you home for Jam Nation.
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17: What we've got here is failure to communicate. Some men you just can't reach. So you get what we had here last week, which is the way he wants it. Well, he gets it. I don't like it.

0: Hello there, it's Jonesy and Amanda driving you home this Wednesday afternoon.
1: Well, I sent you something that I found, Brendan, that is truly horrific. It's a woman and she's sitting on a chair and the chair looks like it's had a lifetime of mud and muck on it. And this is what she says. Get out.

0: is,
1: so, I assume the maths is out. 47 generations. I've done the maths on this.
0: Is that 2,000?
1: It's 1,410 years ago. So she's had that chair since 616 AD and people have been born in it. Forget her terrible maths. Maybe she means 47 people have been born in that chair. Our family birthing chair. It looks like they didn't put a sheet on it or anything. The picture of it is foul. Look at Ryan rubbing his face.
0: They kill him to Febreze it.
1: She said, every woman in our bloodline has given birth it, she has said.
0: It's rank.
1: It is rank. But not every family heirloom is going to be a beautiful crystal cut glass set. Sometimes it might be a little bit mank.
0: Do you have any family heirlooms around the house?
1: Well, none that are particularly... Oh, well, only the thing that you gave me. It wasn't a family heirloom. You bought me a pissoir.
0: No, it's a chamber pot.
1: But historical chamber pot. If it was, what if it was my if your family had kept
0: handed
1: that,
0: down?
1: Would you want that? Your family's heritage of toileting.
0: Yeah.
1: Handed down from generation to generation. Would you want that?
0: We've got it's like a doorstop made out of, it's got all sand in it. It's like a little frog that's been handed down from generation
1: it's
0: to generation.
1: It's not gross though, is it?
0: Yeah, it looks gross. It's kind of dirty, but I can't chuck it out.
1: Yeah.
0: But don't even know it's a frog. Until you see the two buttons that are sewn onto its face.
1: Oh, one of those. Mm. One of those things.
0: Yeah, and my niece, she's got a thing called Cow. When she was a kid, she had this little puppet cow, and it's just called Cow. I know it's not overly creative, but it's got all the drooly residue on it.
1: Yeah, yeah.
0: She's now 22, and she's
1: Where does she keep it?
0: It's stashed, but it smells. Oh. And when they were little, you'd want to smell it because it was so bad.
1: Yeah, I know.
0: Because it's all the kids' drool.
1: Yeah, yuck. Yuck. Well, the tribal drum is going to beat for this. My family's gross heirloom. Get much sleep, but we had a lot of fun on grandma's featherbed. Mank. What's that about? You know the lyric says it was 9 feet high, 6 feet wide. It is, isn't it,
0: right? No, 6 feet high, 9 feet wide.
1: 9 feet high, six feet wide,
0: soft as a downy chick.
1: Why was grandma, was she Princess in the Pea? Maybe that's what's in it.
0: Those Americans living in the mountains. You had to keep away from the urges.
1: So you couldn't get to grandma. My family's gross heirloom. What have you got?
0: It's Jonesy and Amanda driving you home for Jam Nation. Power 100.

0: Hello there, it's Jonesy and Amanda driving you home. On Amanda's evening scroll, she sent me this before I went to bed last night. This gross family heirloom. Dreadful, this chair.
1: There's a picture of the chair. It's a woman sitting in it with a baby on her lap. The chair looks like it's like there's been a scene of a murder. And it does have bodily things. Have a listen.
2: Get out!

0: Let's not even get to that couch, please, if you don't mind.
1: And 47 of generations.
0: From 616 AD, this has been used in her family, apparently.
1: That is some.
0: But
1: some
0: she said every woman in her bloodline has given birth on that chair, and no one's put a sheet down. No one's cleaned it.
1: Febreze, that's good stuff.
0: You know, is it good enough? There's your nappy sand ad.
1: The tribal drummer's beating my gross family heirloom. Didn't get much sleep, but we had a lot of fun on
0: Grandma's feather bed. Me. Amanda, hello. Tell us about the heirloom.
2: Good afternoon. And Jonesy, I agree. There's not enough Febreze for that job.
1: No.
2: That's a big one.
0: Mm.
2: It is a bit gross as well in bodily parts, and it's a bit weird. But when my kids were little, you know, you used to put their little teeth under the pillow for the tooth fairy, three kids. I'd never had the heart to throw them out. So in my jewellery box now, they're all in their late 20s. I still have all their teeth, and I don't know what to do with them. Maybe I'll give them back to them. I don't know. It's going to be my
0: Amanda,
2: gross family
0: I don't
2: heirloom.
0: Know if they want them, because I've seen a whole lot of these things. This is a new movement where people are saying, when you look at your stuff, think about your family going through your stuff after you've passed away and what a pain in the neck you're making their lives.
1: Yeah, but how many teeth are we talking about, Amanda?
2: Well, it's three kids, all the teeth that they've lost. So there's quite a few. There's probably about 20 teeth.
1: Oh,
2: someone may think I'm a serial killer. If
1: yeah, I know, Amanda.
0: That's right. If the police come over, you're in trouble.
1: Lucky.
2: I think I'm in a bit of trouble.
1: Why are your surnames not Osmond?
0: Maybe
1: I'd be big
0: use them as paving stones. Take a photo of them and keep the memory and the teeth go.
1: What you could do, you could you use them for other things.
0: Like what?
1: A necklace. Turn it into a necklace.
0: Okay. That wouldn't look weird at all.
1: I think it'd be great.
0: Okay. Thank you, Amanda.
1: Tennille has joined us.
0: Hello, Tennille. What's your gross family heirloom?
3: I almost considered going under a disguise because if my girlfriend's here, I'm never going to live this down.
0: Mm-hmm.
3: But I have my great-grandmother's dried-out placenta framed on my mother's hallway, in my mother's hallway, that I am so not excited to receive when my mum passes away.
0: See, this is the stuff. What? So is this your mum's placenta?
3: Mm-hmm. Wow.
0: And why has she kept it?
3: Growing up, well, it's been passed down. I don't know how it originally started, but I remember asking what the artwork was when I was a little girl, and obviously not knowing what a placenta was when I was 2 years old, I just accepted it as a piece of art.
1: Yep.
3: And as I've gotten older and started to realise what it is, I've now had 40-plus years of dreading being the recipient of that piece of artwork and being sworn that I was going to pass it down to my kids.
0: Interesting, isn't it, Tia?
1: You have
0: because
1: to,
0: you,
1: Tia.
0: Because your mum came from the generation where you had to, you couldn't say no to heirlooms. We're now looking at them differently and
1: I'm
0: being more judicious with them.
1: I'm imagining it will look like a giant dried apricot.
0: No, it's not. I think it's probably a thin veil of a thing. Is that right? Does it look like a tie-dyed something?
3: It looks like a dried-out piece of skin.
0: Oh, which it is.
3: It is absolutely disgusting, right. And I don't know what to tell my kids when I have to pass it on. I'm going to leave it up to them what they do with it.
1: Pride of place over the mantelpiece.
0: I think maybe you could move it along sooner than
1: we
0: that.
1: We don't want pictures. Please, can you send us pictures? Can you just jonesydemanda.com? It wouldn't be nice to
0: see
1: a
0: Brendan.
1: Picture of it.
0: Well, thank you for owning up to that.
1: And give it up for the framer. Back in the old days, they didn't judge you about what you're framing.
0: No.
1: Oh, footy jersey? Oh, placenta?
0: What number did he play? We're going to take more of your calls. My family's gross heirloom.
1: It's Jonesy Demanda driving you home for Jam Nation.
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8: Still busy, Sturt Street busways through the CBD and Wilcox Street outbound through Currajong, settling down through Garvin around Duckworth Street and Mather Street. There's still a heavy outbound in particular between Mount Louisa and Cosgrove at Ingham Road and Shore Road around the Roburg zones and mergers. The census is coming this August. You'll get instructions soon on what to do. 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I'm Brad. That's the latest traffic on Power 100.
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22: Hi, I'm Sally Pearson. With less than a week before the Comm Games, Aussie sprint star Tori Lewis has broken her own Australian 100-metre record again. The 21-year-old clocked a blistering 11.04 seconds at a meet in Slovakia, beating Olympic champ Elaine Thompson-Herah. Eels NRLW star Cassie Tohi-Hiku will miss two matches after taking the early guilty plea for a hip-drop tackle in the loss to the Titans on the weekend. And in water polo, Australia's Olympic silver medalist, the Stingers, face Italy tonight in the quarterfinals of the World Cup in Sydney.
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0: Hello, it's Jonesy the Manda driving you home. Everyone's got them family heirlooms, you know, like some gold trinkets. That'd be pretty cool.
1: That'd be all right.
0: An old blunderbuss that you put over the fireplace.
1: Some doubloons.
0: What about some doubloons? What about some booty?
1: How about something that's not manky like this? Get out.

0: Let's not get to that couch.
1: Yep.
0: Now, her maths is way out, obviously, but she says that every woman in her bloodline has given birth on that birthing chair. A photo is included, and it doesn't look good.
1: Yep. Tennille called through. She's got her mother's grandmother's placenta framed on the wall.
0: Her mother's mother's placenta, I think.
1: Her mother's mother's. So that makes...
0: Her grandmother.
1: This is one of those stupid riddles. She was a doctor.
0: Just, you know, chuck it out.
1: But I was just saying, you've taken it to the frame, or you've framed the placenta.
0: Oh, that's nice, dear.
1: I didn't do it. You framed the placenta.
0: It's just
1: you can't chuck it out.
0: No, of course you can chuck it out.
1: Jim, am I right? Can you just Google what it would look like?
2: Yeah.
1: There you. Oh.
0: No. See.
1: No.
0: All you're doing is kicking the can of hoarding down the line for your family to deal with. So the tribal drum is beating for my family's gross heirloom.
3: Didn't get much sleep, but we had a lot of fun on Grandma's
1: featherbed. Keep your fun to yourself.

0: you on. 13 55 22. Jenny has joined us.
1: Hello, Jenny. What's the heirloom?
2: Well, pertaining to the lady who rang earlier who had teeth from her children.
0: Yep.
2: Same thing. I didn't know what to do with them, but I couldn't part with them at the time. So I kept them all in a jar, and I named which tooth they were in the mouth. And so I used to think, and as the kids got older, I said, I'm going to do something with these on your 21st, don't you dare. So when the first son turned 21, I made a little denture about the size of a child's mouth, maybe a bit bigger, out of pink plasticine. And I placed all of those little teeth, the right side up, and I had a little denture. I joined the top and the bottom together. I made it in wire and then covered it in pink plasticine. I bought a little gift box that had a mirror backing, so when you opened the box, you had a 3D of the teeth. And at the reception for his birthday, I had the cake made, and I had them leave enough room, and I put that box in the middle of his cake. And he opened it up and nearly died. And the number two son said, I'm telling you now, Mum, if you do that on my birthday, I'm walking and I'm not coming back to the party.
1: Right. So did you just leave it at the first child?
2: Yes, I did. I've still got all the teeth, though, from the second child and the puppy we had at the time.
0: Human and dog together.
1: Wow.
0: Man, you should open a Granny Mae's franchise.
1: You went to a lot of trouble.
0: Clacking teeth.
1: Wow. Thank you. Juanita, what's your family heirloom?
0: Hello, Juanita.
3: Hello.
1: Hi.
3: Hello.
1: What's your family heirloom?
3: Well, a few years ago, my father passed away and he got cremated. And I asked if I could have his prosthetic knees out of the kiln because they're titanium and they don't burn. So I've got those, and my husband's made a wind chime out of them, and we're going to pass them down to the kids. they have a nice ring in the garden, and my dad would think it was hilarious.
0: Yeah, that's pretty, because those... You know, Mandy, you've got two titanium hips.
1: I do.
0: We could put that out in the garden, clank it away, Jack and Liam.
1: Elton John's had some jewellery. Remember we'd spoken about
0: that? Yeah, that's right.
1: Made from his old discarded hips.
0: Yeah.
1: Oh, wow.
0: Juanita, that's... and is it a nice chime?
3: It's a beautiful chime. They're titanium, really nice, and because they're different shapes.
0: Sure.
3: Yeah, sounds great.
0: There's Dad in the backyard clanging away.
1: Oh, Juanita, thank you.
0: Thank
1: Dad's
0: you.
1: Going for a walk.
0: Thank you for
1: We got this email from Sarah,
0: yep.
1: who couldn't come on, but she's texted us or emailed us this.
0: Mm-hmm.
1: Family heirlooms. I'll just read it as it is done, wrote it. My friend visited a house once where they had the baby boy's dried foreskin hanging up on the wall.
0: No.
1: Lol.
0: Hanging up on the wall? How big was it?
1: Well, it was probably framed.
0: Don't use it as a fan belt. You people.
1: Think about your kids when you keep these things.
0: Yeah, think about that stuff.
1: Why are we making their lives uncomfortable?
0: No need.
1: Oh,
0: no
1: this
0: need.
1: Is exhausting.
0: Instagram coming up in the next hour.
1: Yes, let's cheer up. Yay.
0: It's Jonesy and Amanda driving you home for Jam Nation.
4: 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Let Jonesy and Amanda make it better.
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15: Hello, I'm Michaela Carr. Pauline Hanson has been slammed by all sides of politics for labelling domestic violence a two-way street. During a radio interview in Brisbane, she also suggested that victims should simply leave places if they feel unsafe. Labor MP Josh Burns has told the ABC the One Nation leader is out of line.
16: Well, it's not good enough that Pauline Hanson is somehow victim-blaming. And while I obviously don't wish anyone to be a victim, Patricia, and no one deserves to be a victim of domestic violence. It is unacceptable in all of its forms.
15: Even WA's One Nation leader, Rod Caddies, has said Ms. Hanson's comments were probably different words that he would use. Donald Trump has admitted the US war with Iran has already cost his nation $37.5 billion. The US president is warning he's not yet finished with the conflict. The former Catholic Bishop of Broome has denied sex abuse charges against him on the first day of his trial in WA. The jury has also been told by Christopher Saunders' lawyers it shouldn't be affected by possible prejudice against the church. The soccer world is in shock after former Socceroos captain Paul Wade revealed his likely to have the terminal brain disease CTE. He says doctors first suspected he had the condition in 2024 after he was urged to undergo testing by his family. And Network 10 has announced its weekly news and current affairs program will be dropped once a week. The 10 News Plus program has been on air since its debut in June last year. It will now move to Sunday nights.
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15: Gold Coast is preparing to lose its star Ben King. The key forward is set to turn down a lucrative long-term extension and is instead set to nominate Hawthorn as his preferred club. And Brisbane is expected to make minimal changes ahead of this weekend's clash with North Queensland. Broncos veteran Corey Oates says it's been the best team they've had all year.
18: If they complete like they did on the weekend, they will win. They will go close winning because their roster is one of the best in the comp.
15: And that's the latest news and sport.
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20: Clear skies through tonight, tomorrow, Friday, Saturday, Sunday, just beautiful conditions with some chilly mornings to come between 14 and 15 degrees every morning, but back up to 27 to 28 degrees all the way through till Monday where we see possible showers emerging. Otherwise, it's just beautiful North Queensland weather.
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0: Friday Field Sessions last week, team success with Alex Lloyd, the next big viral thing, next to Barnaby Joyce, is Eastern Rosellas.
1: Eastern Rosellas,
0: and she said,
1: Miles.
0: Now, I've left this up to you because you say that I'm a huge control freak and I do all this sort of stuff.
1: Yeah, I've arranged it.
0: And have you?
1: See, that's you being a control freak.
0: No, I'm not. I'm just saying.
1: Sit back and relax.
0: Have you got an email? Have you got any sort
1: of... You know, if I got Aerosmith in here, would you be as picky?
0: Aerosmith's not in here.
1: No, they're not, but he will be.
0: And I would be very picky if you got Aerosmith in here. Because they have retired.
1: Well, that's how good I am.
0: Steve Tyler's retired.
1: Just trust me.
0: I trust you. Because he's a big deal.
1: This song has gone so viral. It's only been a week or so since they put the song on socials. It's available on Spotify. It's had millions of views.
0: Well, Ben Lee and Ballpark. Did you see that?
1: Yeah. Where the good

0: It's nice.
1: This song is going to go ballistic.
0: Am I not wrong in saying Ballpark supported Oasis, did they?
1: You're not wrong in saying they did. They were amazing. They're a huge live band. They're based in Brisbane, but they are massive.
0: Okay, so I'm just leaving you, this is all in your pigeonhole.
1: I'm talking to Miles. I'm talking to his dad. He's back at school this week. Yeah, not his dad. Miles. So trust
0: the same class.
1: On Friday he will be in here performing that song live.
0: Okay. Okay. I'm gonna
1: trust me, hands off.
0: I'm not putting hands.
1: Yeah, thank you. Barnaby knows. won't be the new host of Mustard Dogs anytime soon.
0: We've been having great discussion about this charity, what was it, a charity gift or something like that? And
1: so much of a discussion you don't know. So yes, a man, well, we'll discuss it all next.
0: It's man, woman, stuff.
1: Man, woman, stuff. We'll be doing it next.
0: It's Jonesy and Amanda driving you home for Jam Nation.
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0: Hello there, it's Jonesy Demander driving you home this Wednesday afternoon. I like when you ask me my opinion when it comes to man-woman stuff, because I'm like oil on troubled waters when it comes to war between the sexes.
1: Okay, well, I'll see what you think about this. I don't know if it is man-woman stuff. Maybe it is. Maybe all men wouldn't do what this guy did, which has created a bit of a ruction. Is that a word?
0: Yes.
1: He's created a ruction on social media. I'll let the internet tell you the story.
2: A husband won a luxury YSL makeup and skincare basket at a company event, but instead of bringing it home, he gave it to a female coworker. When his wife said she was hurt, some people accused her of being jealous and overreacting. The event was only for employees while his wife stayed home to care for their son. The basket reportedly contained expensive makeup and skincare products worth hundreds of dollars.
1: So this is from Yves Saint Laurent, YSL. A huge gift basket, beautifully presented, a whole lot of stuff. She's at home looking after the baby. He's at this lunch. He wins this. And this is what the wife has said. She said, "The feeling of being undervalued was violent. It took my breath away. Not for one second did I cross his mind. The existence of his own wife was erased at that event. He preferred the smile and gratitude of a co-worker over mine. He preferred the social applause for being the nice guy. When I confronted him, the worst part came. He called me dramatic and crazy, said it would look bad for a man to accept makeup in front of everyone, and he couldn't refuse it.
0: Ooh, yeah.
1: He told me this laughing, proud of his generosity. To top it off, the company took a photo of the two of them together smiling with the gift and posted it on their official profile for everyone to see. The perfect husband making another woman's day."
0: Oh, come.
1: She's at home with a baby. She's presumably hormonal, lonely,
0: tired. But he's putting
1: tired.
0: Food. He's providing food. Shelter for the rain, father and son and all that stuff.
1: Like being at a company lunch.
0: He's at a work event.
1: So say this is you. Let's put you in this situation. So you and I go to a lot of charity stuff.
0: Yep.
1: Say for once you bought a raffle ticket. Just say.
0: I always buy raffle tickets.
1: I know. Actually, you do. I'm only joking.
0: I'm very generous.
1: You are. You absolutely are. So say you win a huge basket of something that Helen would love.
0: Yeah.
1: A big basket of expensive creams and makeup, and it looks amazing. And to go home to that. Go home with that to your wife who's home looking after a baby.
0: Yeah.
1: It would make her day.
0: Yeah. Yeah, look, we've been married for a long time, so I know. Like one day I was at a charity function and they had those centerpieces in the table, you know, those flowers and stuff.
1: And a vase, yes.
0: Yeah, and it's a vase, but it was all fake, but it was orchids and all. And it looked beautiful, and the raffle was for that. And I went, yeah, okay, because I didn't want it, but I won it. And I was about to do exactly what this guy had done, but then my wife appeared in my head. I love orchids, and I thought, oh, okay. So then I had to take it home in the Uber.
1: And was it worth it?
0: It was worth it. She was not over the moon, but I think in
1: if
0: hindsight.
1: If she found out you'd given it to someone else and there's a big photo of the work event and you saying, here, take this. I can see.
0: But I will say this. This man's a young man. I've been married for a long time. So that's from years of conditioning. And if you went back to young Jonesy.
1: What would he have done?
0: He probably would have seen the basket, cellophane, basket, all that
1: junk. Nothing I'm interested in.
0: I don't want to be carrying it around.
1: If it was
0: Well, firstly, it's a girl thing. So I'll give it to a girl. And then secondly, I don't want to be carrying around with it. So he hasn't thought it through.
1: But women are more emotional than men about these things.
0: Yes.
1: If I was at a charity event. And want a basket of tools.
0: Mm-hmm. Oh, okay, yeah.
1: And say Helen was at a charity event, got a big basket of tools of stuff you would like. How about a big basket of beer? And she gave it to the guy next to her, right? Because she couldn't be bothered taking it home, and she wasn't interested in the beer. How would you feel?
0: But then again, if she said, "I don't want to carry around a big box of beer,"
1: and I gave it to a work colleague who was sitting next to me because I thought that'd be a nice thing to do. What would you say?
0: Oh, look, you know what? I think.
1: I think your argument ends there.
0: I think.
1: I look at your face all pinched and scratchy.
0: Pinched. Well, I tell you what. Why don't we formulate an argument?
1: Okay.
0: Well, we've got the argument. Formulate a way we can. Hey, you know what? Pub test.
1: Okay. We'll ask you about
0: We'll
1: it
0: do
1: next.
0: This next. It's Jonesy Demander driving you home for Jam Nation.
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0: Hello there, Jonesy and Amanda across Australia, driving you home. When there's big issues to discuss, we go straight down to the Jonesy and Amanda Arms for...
1: The pub test.
2: Pub test.
3: Does not pass the pub test.
2: Pub test.
4: Pub test.
3: Does it pass the pub test?
1: Pub test.
4: Yeah, the pub test.
3: Doesn't pass the sniff test.
1: Stop it. It's not helpful.
0: So we have formulated our for and against arguments for this.
5: Here is the story that has gone viral this week.
6: A husband won a luxury YSL makeup and skincare basket at a company event, but instead of bringing it home, he gave it to a female coworker. When his wife said she was hurt, some people accused her of being jealous and overreacting. The event was only for employees while his wife stayed home to care for their son. The basket reportedly contained expensive makeup and skincare products worth hundreds of dollars.
0: Thank you, Miss AI DJ.
5: Well, this is what the wife has said. The fact that I did not for one second cross his mind. He preferred the social applause of being the nice guy. He told me he was proud of his generosity. And to top it off, the company took a photo of the two of them together, smiling with the gift, and posted it on their official profile. The perfect husband making another woman's day. Someone here has said, which is obviously his work wife, so make of that what you will. What about this guy who said, this is one man who said, I'd hand it to her. I ain't got no use for that bag of beep. My wife can go and buy her own. Mr. Romance.
0: What I'm seeing here, it's a delicate line that we're walking on here. And he's a young fellow. He's got young kids. He's climbing the corporate ladder. This will make him look like a hero amongst his colleagues. And then...
5: I think you're reading all it into
0: no,
5: that.
0: And if, no.
5: I think probably you were right the first time when you said... It's big, it's cumbersome,
0: and it's
5: he's
0: girly.
5: Not interested in it,
0: yep.
5: He's just passed it to her, and his wife has said the fact he didn't think for a second that
0: of
5: she would like
0: didn't.
5: It.
0: Yes.
5: Well, he should have.
0: No, but he's there in the moment. Men are very pragmatic, and you don't want to be stuck with a big basket.
5: As I said to you, if Helen was at an event,
0: yep.
5: She won an enormous basket of your favourite beer.
0: Mm-hmm. Keep going.
5: And she thinks... I don't have any use for this.
0: So it'll be a carton of Melbourne beer.
5: I can't be bothered. I'm going to give it to Mr. Kafoop sitting next to me
0: because
5: this will make smooth the way for me at my office.
0: I hear what you're saying. I feel that this man is being judged, and I feel men are pragmatic. So
5: so you'd be so pragmatic that you say, Helen, give my beer away.
0: You know, I just have to accept it. But I know that my wife knows me very well, and she knows.
5: See, why is that different to this?
0: Well, because this is the early days of marriage.
5: She's thinking of
0: you. I think there's mitigating circumstances.
5: You're saying my wife would think of me. This guy didn't think of his wife, and that's where the hurt has come.
0: Of course, I get that. But, you know, when he's been married for 30 years, he's not going to make this mistake again. That's my point. Capiche?
5: Well, apparently they've broken up, so they won't be married for 30 years.
0: Over this.
5: Well, I don't know if that...
0: You roll the dice. But, you know, those baskets, cellophane, girly products... No one wants to be stuck. No one's got time for that.
5: Well, maybe he should have made time for that when his wife's at home looking after the babies.
0: Oh, okay. Well, I'm getting a lecture.
5: Okay.
0: Why am I getting a lecture?
5: Well, we're putting
0: this to the pub test. I'm just giving you the what for.
5: Here's how we're going to phrase it. Giving your co-worker, not your wife, the raffle gift.
0: Mm-hmm.
5: Does this pass the pub test?
0: This is man-woman stuff. Come on down to the Jonesy Demander Arms. It's Jonesy Demander driving you home for Jam Nation. Power.

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Send us a voice note. 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
0: Amanda's. We're holding on for 10 questions, 60 seconds on the clock. You can pass if you don't know an answer. We'll come back to that question if time permits. You get all the questions right, happy days, $1,000.
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5: Hi. Hi, guys. How are you?
0: How's things in Canterbury, Corey?
5: Sorry?
0: How's things in Canterbury, Corey?
5: Oh, Canterbury.
0: Yeah.
5: Oh, I look pretty chill for a... Yeah, what is it? I don't even know what day it is.
0: It's Wednesday
5: cool. afternoon.
0: Yeah.
5: Yeah, pretty chill for a Wednesday.
0: Good.
4: I forgot to run through the rules, Corey. Let's just have a quick cough.
0: Okay.
4: Corey, what happens here is that we have 10 questions, 60 seconds. If you get all the way through those 10, you get $1,000. But you can turn into $2,000 by answering a bonus question, but it's double or nothing.
5: Sounds good.
4: All righty. Well, let's see how we go. If you're not sure, say pass. We might have time to come back, all right?
5: Okay, got it.
4: Corey, good luck, because here we go. Here comes question number one. What is Jonesy's first name?
5: Brendan.
4: Question two, how many legs does a spider have?
5: Eight.
4: Question three, the slang word bevvies stands for what?
5: Beverages.
4: Question four, Dwight Schrute is a character from which TV sitcom?
5: We'll pass.
4: Question five, Opie is a brand of what?
5: Opie.
4: OPI.
5: We'll pass.
4: Question six, how many flavours are in Neapolitan ice cream?
5: Three.
4: Question seven, who is the leader of the Australian Liberal Party?
5: Angus Young.
4: Oh, Angus Young. If only it was that interesting.
0: That'd be a rocking parliament.
5: Yeah, it would be. Yeah, I've got my ACDCs mixed up.
4: Do you know of Dwight Schrute? Have you heard of the character Dwight Schrute?
0: Mr. Schrute?
5: No, never.
4: He's in The Office, the American series The Office.
5: Ah, okay.
4: And OPI or Opie is nail polish.
5: I would have said lipstick. So
4: you would have been slightly close.
0: Corey.
4: Yeah. Corey, thank you for playing, but I do wish Angus Young was part of the political scene.
0: It seems like anyone can give it a go these days, why not have at it?
4: Why not?
0: Corey, thank you. If you'd like to be a part of Instagram, jonesyandamanda.com.au. 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Does it pass the pub test and not your wife? Is what I'm trying to say. We've got the results coming up. It's Jonesy and Amanda driving you home for Jam Nation.
6: Jonesy and Amanda.
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0: Hello there, it's Jonesy and Amanda driving you home this Wednesday afternoon to the pub, Batman.
1: The pub test.
2: Pub test.
1: Does not pass the pub test.
2: Pub test.
3: Pub test.
1: Does it pass the pub test?
2: Pub test.
3: Yeah, the pub test.
1: Doesn't pass the sniff test.
4: Stop it. It's not helpful.
0: The people of the internet have come together to express their collective outrage over a husband who allegedly won a very pricey Yves Saint Laurent gift bag. He decided that instead of taking it home to his wife,
5: He won it at a work event. He gave it to his female colleague who was sitting next to him. His wife is at home looking after the children. Here's how the story went.
6: A husband won a luxury YSL makeup and skincare basket at a company event, but instead of bringing it home, he gave it to a female coworker. When his wife said she was hurt, some people accused her of being jealous and overreacting. The event was only for employees while his wife stayed home to care for their son. The basket reportedly contained expensive makeup and skincare products worth hundreds of dollars.
0: Guys look at makeup as if as our woman would look at tools.
5: Yeah.
0: They are like, hey, yeah, whatever.
5: But it's about giving thought to somebody.
0: And I'm not condoning this guy's behaviour.
5: Oh, it sounds like you said earlier.
0: But I will.
5: Fair enough.
0: I will state this. In his defence, as he's, putting on my wig, he's newly married. He's hasn't got control of his faculties. Jem, am I right?
7: Yeah.
0: You're young.
5: Don't have control of your faculties.
0: What do you think? Because men are very pragmatic. You get a big cellophane basket and you think, oh, look, the girl next year, okay, you just take it.
7: Yeah,
0: I can
7: understand the idea of taking it back to your partner for sure. But I to come to this guy's defense a little bit, if the gift is in the work ecosystem, so to speak, I can understand him going, oh, well, it's meant for someone who works here. My colleagues look like they really want it.
5: His wife has said, because she's at home looking after the baby, she has said,

0: not for 1 second did I cross his mind. That's the bit that's... He wanted to play Mr. Nice Guy in front of his colleagues, but he should have thought of her first.
1: But the work ecosystem.
0: So if Helen's at a work ecosystem and there's an enormous vat of Melbourne Bitter, your favourite beer, and she thinks, I'm at work, I'll give it to this man sitting next to me, even though my husband... Without a thought about you, how would you feel? Look at you rubbing your face.
1: She used to work at a funeral home, so I didn't want to bring you home.
0: Okay, so the smiling stiffs. Giving your co-worker, not your wife, your raffle prize. Does this pass the pub test?
2: That guy needs to be kicked. Whether he's been married one day or 10 years, his first thought should have been to his wife.
3: I would hang on to her and give it to my wife. Yeah, 100%.
4: I think it doesn't pass the pub test. A, he shouldn't have done it in the first place, but when he did do it, he didn't apologise to her for being thoughtless. He actually demeaned her even further. And that's not okay either.
5: I think it's an absolute disgrace. He does not pass the pub test at all. I'm a senior manager, and if he's trying to crawl up senior managers, it wouldn't cut it with me, I can tell you that.
6: No, definitely not. He absolutely should have taken that home. She's at home with the baby. Even if she wasn't home with the baby, he shouldn't have given it to someone else. Definitely should have been for the wife.
7: I reckon he should have gone to his wife. It's not a good look.
8: If it was me, I'd be a little annoyed, but then I'd expect something bigger, like a bigger gift from my partner, like a car.
9: If I got given something that was makeup or anything like that, I'd be first thing I'd think of is my wife, and I'd take it home and give it to her, and she'd be wrapped. I'd be in the good books then, and then I'd maybe get a present later on.
0: Baby number two. I thought it was really interesting that someone who said, I'm on the executive level, if I saw someone do that, that would not be good in my books.
1: But as Ryan said, the work ecosystem.
0: Well, the work boss is saying that's not what we want in our ecosystem.
1: You've got to stop kissing bot, Ryan.
10: Righto, you two. That's enough.
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18: 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You know, a song or it can be a jingle that just suddenly drops into your head and you can't get it out? You don't choose it, it chooses you. I've got a really strange one, a song from 20 years ago. I'll tell you what it is next. But what is your current earworm? You can text me, 0475 031043. Also on today's show, ever bought something from someone famous? 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
1: What is your current earworm? What is your current earworm? And sometimes an earworm isn't something that you choose to keep singing. It just gets in subconsciously. That's what an earworm is. It's a song you find yourself humming or mumbling, and you're like, why am I doing the Weet-Bix ad? Which is one of you right now. That's that person's earworm. Mine is a song by Hoobastank.
2: Oh, haven't heard that word in a while.
1: Yeah, no, and I didn't think I was going to become a fan of a song by Hoobastank. I've never really heard a song of theirs, but I last week on Double Thumbs Up, I was talking about how much me and my family really enjoyed this new comedy movie on Netflix with John Cena and Eric Andre called Little Brother. Christopher Maloney is also in it as well. And it's very funny, but anyway, in it, the main character finds a woman and falls in love with her. And one of the reasons why they realize they've got same interest in certain things, same loves, is that they both love Hoobastank. And they both start singing this song together at exactly the same time. I can't stop singing this song, The Reason. At least 10 times a day, I'm mumbling it. It's like I've been hypnotized. It's like a mantra. The reason is you. I just find myself, as I was shaving this morning, I started humming it and singing, the reason is you. And the reason is you. What a power ballad, though. The reason. The reason is you. It's us. I get it, Hoobastank. Decades later, you were ahead of your time.
2: Was this big in the UK? Because it was huge in Australia.
1: Yeah. Whiff of 2000s.
2: Very, yes.
1: Cargo pants and a wallet chain. But if we go back, look at some of the music videos, that lead singer's got, for sure, he's got Vans on and he's got a wallet chain.
2: Yeah, I feel like I know exactly what the video clip looks like. It's got that sort of blue sepia color grading. Yeah.
1: Rio, what is your earworm right now?
2: Oh, my Lord. This one is very much stuck in my head against my will. You've probably heard it also against your will. It is currently number 6 on the Billboard charts. It is the Puerto Rico song.
1: Now, is this also known as the AI song?
2: Yes, it is.
1: It's AI, an AI song.
2: It's AI slop.
1: I am not a fan of AI music.
2: It's garbage. It's absolute garbage.
1: It's like we said, we don't choose these songs. I didn't choose Hoobastank. They chose me.
2: Exactly. I can't get it. First time in San Juan, meet
1: E-ho. If I didn't know this was AI, I would never have guessed this is AI. It's frightening, isn't it?
2: Terrifying.
1: So there's no human voices on this?
2: No, it's just some guy just typed in some prompts after his holiday to Puerto Rico.
1: Oh, my. What?
2: Caitlin showed this to me, producer Caitlin.
1: Oh, yeah, of course. Something on text.
3: Blowing up on TikToks.
2: Unironically, like it was the next stairway to
1: there's
2: heaven.
1: There's no irony. There's no irony with producer Caitlin.
2: It's so catchy.
1: Is it? I tell you what, I'm not catching it. It's not a super spreader for me.
2: Give it a day.
1: No, we won't. We've got to be strong on this station. We play real music, not crap like that. AI. Mm.
2: I know, but
4: sounds so like some catchy 80s jingle for like a local shopping center, Rio.
2: Yes,
4: it,
2: actually. Yeah. First time
1: in San. You're right. This actually sounds like a radio advert. Sorry, I mean, not as good as a radio advert, because radio adverts are the best music. The best music you'll ever hear in your life. In fact, maybe for the People's Playlist this Friday, just your favorite radio advert. Mm. A whole hour's worth. Bang, bang, bang. Radio ads, radio ads. All right. Because of last week talking about how I brought a jar of grey chicken tonight, someone's earworm a week on is. And so.
5: Chicken tonight, tomorrow.
1: Someone has got this song, Baby Steps. For now, I'm taking Olivia Dean.
2: It's a good song.
1: Someone won pub trivia last night, and just as their car was pulling into the driveway, and they were pretty pleased with themselves, playing back all the right answers, this happened to just come on the radio, and it felt like the perfect soundtrack. Muse. 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

0: Christian O'Connell Show. What is your current earworm? These are all over the place. Jason O'Keefe. His current earworm is one of the greatest songs ever.
1: Phenomena.
0: If this is your earworm, I'm jealous. I've got Hoover songs stuck in my head and they ain't leaving. They're living rent-free in there in their cargo pants and wallet chain. Phenomena, what a... This just makes you feel good. Someone else has got, for no reason, they said they haven't watched the show in 30 years, but the Sesame Street is in their head at the moment. If this was just in my head, I'd find it chilling.
2: Yeah, sounds like a Tarantino film.
0: Actually, it does. The call came from within the house. Christian, you're not going to believe this, but Hoobastank's the reason your current earworm. Christian, I credit Hoobastank and the reason for my husband and I getting together. Wow. We've got to hear the story. How? What? Please show all workings in the margins. Thanks for getting it back into our lives and hair. Pleasure, Tanya. That's what I'm here for. Hoobastank memories and sharings. Maybe on tomorrow's show, what's the song and what's the story? I'm desperate to know, was he or her doing it at karaoke? One of them's watching, one of them's singing. She's mouthing it, and they looking at each other, catches up. Me, you. The reason is you. It's us. I wasn't there, but it feels like I was. Christian, my current earworm. Gotta stop playing that. Current earworm is Fanfare for the Common Man, Emerson, Lake and Palmer, from a TV advert I just happened to see late last night. This always feels like the Olympics are on.
2: What ad is this?
0: Athletes from around the world have gathered here over the next 4 weeks. It does feel like something big is happening. Our host nations will now show a dance ceremony no one fully understands to show their rich history. That's every Olympics, isn't it? Half an hour of like ribbon dancing. We're like, what's that about? And also, we'll have the Americans doing it, won't we?
2: Oh, you're right.
0: Yeah. Yes. Oh, blimey. Trump in a unitard.
2: For the YMCA.
0: Make it happen. Make it happen. Christian, my earworm is the reproduction song from Grease. Grease 2?
3: Oh.
0: Who even knows what's in that? Let alone knows a song from it. Maybe we should be playing that in the morning, actually.
2: I didn't like where that was going.
0: No. Phew.
3: it was
0: building up then. I didn't want to find out where it was building to. Let's take some calls now. Phew, quick save there. Geordie.
4: Chris, team, how are we all?
0: We're very good. And Geordie, what is your current earworm?
4: Do you remember the old Cotties ad? My dad picks the fruit to go to Cotties.
0: This is still your earworm.
4: Oh, mate. I haven't seen that ad in about 15 years.
0: Suddenly it's come back around.
4: Yep. I can't get it out of my head.
0: Yeah, but they wrote such great irresistible hooks, didn't they? They're memorable. They're a genius in a way.
4: And plus, but don't forget the old pick apart one. The old pick apart ad.
2: How did that go?
4: Don't leave that car just sitting in the heat. Come to pick apart where everything's cheap.
2: Irresistible.
0: Memorable.
4: I can't. They're stuck in there.
0: Yeah. They just won't leave. It's like being Hoobastank right now. Geordie, thank you very much. You're cool, mate.
4: Thanks, guys.
0: Sam, now what is the earworm for you, mate?
5: The earworm is Eastern Rosellas by a boy called Miles Phillips.
0: Why is this in there? Have you been playing it recently, or?
5: I have been playing it all day.
2: I've now put it, Sam, into my like songs on Spotify, and I've been like absolutely pumping it. It's so catchy.
0: It is very.
5: If I'm driving and I'm humming it, I'm a teacher, and that's all I sing to the kids. Like they're sick of me singing it. It is stuck in my head.
0: It's just got this kind of sugar hit.
2: Yes.
5: It's so good.
0: It's a dopamine hit, isn't it?
5: Absolutely. Yeah.
2: And he's so cute.
5: So cute. He's got that, like, punk rock, like, singing voice. So cool.
0: Yeah. That's a great one. Sam, thank you very much for calling. Thanks for what you do.
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0: Christian O'Connell's show. Have you ever bought anything from someone famous? Intern Pete has a peach of a story.
1: Oh, yeah.
0: So who did you buy something off?
1: Yeah, this is a big story. I think it was at 93, 94, Geelong, Victoria. Basically, for context, any AFL player back in the 90s, 80s, they'd all have to have side jobs because they weren't paid really a lot of money at all.
0: But I know, it's bizarre. Yeah. There's so many players I play who were like playing at the weekend and then during the week were plumbers.
1: Yeah.
0: But they're around like houses and people would have a go at them, but oh crap, they were at the weekend.
1: Right? Basically, everyone in Geelong, because there was a lot of car yards around Geelong, so everyone who played for the Geelong Cats pretty much was a car salesman on the side, basically, right? And you would not believe it, the guy who's making news all week, Ken Hinckley, former AFL player, now
0: he's got
1: coach.
0: The Tassie job.
1: Yes, right. He sold us well, it was a white car anyway, some Ford Falcon or something or other. And we lived off that clout for years. A celebrity we've got a celebrity's car. Like in my head as a kid.
0: I can't imagine any other like major sporting code in the world where not that long ago, only a couple of decades ago, the players, like 18 players and talented players, were selling cars during the week.
1: Yeah. Isn't it crazy?
2: It's crazy.
0: All right, have you ever bought anything from someone famous? Let's go to the lines right now. Erica.
3: Hi, Christian. How are you going?
0: I'm good. Welcome to the show, Erica. Thanks for calling.
3: Thank you.
0: So what did you get and who did you get it from?
3: I have a top that Kylie Minogue wore on Neighbours.
0: How did you get hold of that?
3: Well, actually, it was back in the late 80s. They were just selling off some of the costumes they wore on Neighbours. And
0: wow. Have you got Mrs. Mangle's dress?
3: No, I haven't.
0: No, I don't. I'm not trying to sell it to you.
2: How much did you pay for it, Erica?
3: I paid $5.
0: That's a Sotheby's auction, yes?
3: Yes, and they've got, on the label, they've got Charlene written on it. I wish I could prove that it was her, you know, that it actually belonged to her.
0: I might just start selling some of my wife's clothes, you know, and just say it's from Neighbours, right, Charlene on it. Erica, thank you very much for your story.
3: No worries.
0: Phil, welcome to the show. So what did you buy and who did you get it from?
4: It wasn't me, but it was my ex-girlfriend Nancy's father had bought John Lennon's snooker table in his house.
0: This is incredible. Imagine all the people. What a story. John Lennon's snooker table.
4: In his house in Kew, yes.
2: Now, Phil, forgive my cynicism.
0: Hey, but I just believed a top that had Charlene sprawled in the care instructions by the dry cleaning only label?
2: I just have questions. How did it get into his ownership?
4: Nancy invited me around and I said, can we have a game of snooker? And she said, yes. And I had the beer on the table and her father come down and he said, can you please take that beer off the table? And he goes, it actually belonged to John Lennon. And I went, he had it for a long time, apparently.
2: Yeah, how did he get it?
0: Yeah. Listen, we know how he got it, right? Let him have his story, okay?
2: I know, I want to find out. I'm sure there's more to this. I'm sure.
0: What, you think he's got official papers? It ain't John Lennon's, okay?
2: What do you mean?
0: Well, come on.
2: Come on.
0: I could be selling anything, like some old stuff. That's John Lennon's. From Abbey Road Studios. Let's go to Jacob now. All right, so what famous person did you get something from?
5: Well, it's probably a bit bigger than John Lennon, but I didn't really buy it. It's more what I picked up. It's what I picked up. I was driving. I was, you know, the cost of living, Christian. We all need furniture.
0: Absolutely.
5: And I saw a chest of drawers.
0: John Lennon sending his snooker table. You know, he needs that.
5: John Lennon, who's that compared to the guy I'm thinking about? I picked up a wardrobe off the side of the road and I was going, I'm struggling to get it on. A medium sized chest of drawers, timber, lovely timber.
0: Beautiful.
5: And who comes out? Guy Sebastian. He came out, rolled the sleeves up, helped me load it on.
0: What a
5: man. Lovely man. He didn't have the afro at that point. It was 2 years ago. So no afro, so not as good, but still.
0: What a legend. Not only that he's giving away medium-sized set of drawers, but actually helped you load it as well.
5: Of course. Like, I was shocked. But what a man.
2: What a man.
0: You know, would John Lennon have done that in his heyday? We never know. Help someone load a snooker table must weigh a ton.
2: He's our John Lennon.
5: What I've heard, John Lennon, selfish, Guy Sebastian, man of the people.
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0: Christian O'Connell Show. Today's time waster, put a band in a TV show. Band in a TV show. Please do your Kim Carnes one.
1: I've got a bad
0: No, no, no, just because I know what it is. It's solid.
1: Okay.
0: I guarantee it, Lisa Silva. Coldplay Away. Coldplay Away.
1: What's Play Away?
0: Play Away, the TV show, kids' TV show.
1: Oh. I'm not familiar.
0: Oh.
1: Silver.
0: Home and Oasis. Home and Away,
1: that's
0: sis.
1: Very good. Gold.
0: Columbo Diddley. If you're a certain age, some of you will know Bo Diddley. He ain't blowing up on TikToks, but that doesn't mean he's not a huge talent.
1: Very good.
0: Bruce Springsteen and the Sesame Street Band.
1: Silver.
0: Cypress Hill Street Blues.
1: Gold.
0: And System of a Downton Abbey.
1: Silver
0: plus. I'd like to hear that mashup with Lord Cranley and System of a Down. Chop suey. Ria, what have you got?
1: Kath and Kim Carnes.
0: Oh, my God. Yes. That's pretty good. Bronze.
2: Oh.
1: I knew it. How's Those of Pain?
0: Oh, wow. You love that TV show. What are your favourite comedies of all time? Silver.
1: Bluey Lewis and the News.
0: Oh, that's very good. Gold.
1: And he's going to help you with your wardrobe. It's Family Guy Sebastian.
0: Oh, hot off the press. Very good. Gold. Okay, what have you got? It's a band in a TV show. CS Ice House.
1: Silver Plus.
0: Well done, Stephen. Better Homes and Savage Garden.
1: Silver Plus.
0: Coldplay School. That's what I meant to do.
1: Gold.
0: That was on about playing. Well done, Mark. The Grateful Ted Lasso.
1: Oh, very good. Gold.
0: Laura Harvey, well done. Everybody Loves Raymond Ramones.
1: Silver.
0: Yeah. 2.5 Men at Work.
1: Gold.
0: That's very smart. Well done, Georgia Muscat. The Kardashians. The Kardashians.
1: Silver.
0: Magnum PSI.
1: Oh,
0: Magnum
1: wow.
0: Style. Very good. Very good. Christopher Davis. I know the hits. All the kids are listening to. How old is that guy now? He was about 50 when it came out, wasn't he? About 80. He's in a care home, yeah. Si. Doctor Who.
1: Silver.
0: Games of Tones and I.
1: Silver.

0: Saved by Adele. Not Saved by the Bell. Saved by Adele is genius.
1: Gold.
0: Mitchell Jacobson, well done. The Voice to Men.
1: Silver.
0: Salt and Pepper Pig.
1: Gold.
0: Well done, Aaron Wolf. Hell of a name, sir. Band of Bros.
1: Silver Bros.
0: Postman Pat Malone.
1: Gold.
0: Shivanka gave us that one. Well done, Chef. The Daft Punky Brewster. Second Punky Brewster of the week, by the way. And we're here for it.
1: Silver Plus.
0: Thank you, Corey. Friends or Rom.
1: Gold.
0: Well done, Lauren. Linkin Park's and Rec.
1: Gold.
0: John Farnham wants a wife. The farmer wants a wife. John Farnham wants a wife.
1: Gold Plus.
0: They're on a streak from last week. Carly Elms. Very good for that one. Mr. Ed Sheeran.
1: Silver Plus.
0: Bjork and Mindy.
1: Silver.
0: That's very good, Gav. Huey Lewis in the Channel 9 News.
1: Gold.
0: Very good, Adam. Everyone loves Ray Charles.
1: They do.
0: Who doesn't? Stevie Wonder Woman. He's Stevie. Anyway, you know what I mean. He's in the TV show.
1: Silver.
0: Okay. Yeah. Sweaty. I didn't mean anything other than he's in the TV show, because we're saying put band in a TV show. He's not in Wonder Woman. He's in the TV show.
1: I just get this context.
0: Time to go. All right, who's the winner?
1: Carly with John Farnham wants a wife.
0: That's the Christian O'Connell Show for today. 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

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And, of course, tomorrow morning we'll be celebrating someone's birthday. You know who. 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

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And, of course, tomorrow morning we'll be celebrating someone's birthday. You know who. 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

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And, of course, tomorrow morning we'll be celebrating someone's birthday. You know who. 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

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And, of course, tomorrow morning we'll be celebrating someone's birthday. 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
9: Yesterday afternoon, I watched back the World Cup final. We had it on during the show yesterday, and the most important thing for me was just checking that Argentina didn't win. And I watched it back yesterday, and I actually was horrified. And we could see it in the background, but obviously we're doing the show, just how badly behaved the Argentinian team were to losing. Literally like a load of brats.
10: I've never seen
9: fighting.
10: Like it.
9: One of the coaches punched one of the Spanish players. You cannot do that. Another one went for his throat.
10: You cannot do that.
9: You cannot do that.
10: It should be said, coaches should not be
9: come
10: punching
9: on. It's not. It's, I mean, in Australia, that behaviour is encouraged. But on the home of the world's great game, the beautiful game of soccer, it was all a really bad look.
10: Right at the end of the biggest event in the history
9: and it's
10: of
9: been
10: the
9: such
10: world.
9: A lovely, I think it's been a great spirit of bringing the world together. 104 games, countries we've never heard of before, you know, playing there as well, like Capo Verde. What an amazing moment for them, almost producing a big upset. I thought it was a spectacular World Cup, and I thought all the host nations did a great job. But that I've never seen a team behave so badly. Someone's got loose. Just because you got the world's greatest player ever doesn't mean you have to win it.
10: It was the least graceful loss I've ever seen.
9: Shocking.
10: But after the whistle, and then a Spanish guy's going to celebrate, and this little Argentinian guy socks him in the stomach.
9: Yes.
10: What the hell was that?
9: It was wild. And then I also watched the halftime show.
10: We've got to talk about that.
9: Now, I love Chris Martin. I've interviewed Chris Martin lots of times. However, I found out he was the boss of it. They hired Chris to put it all together. It had a whiff of Chris Martin fingerprints all over it.
10: Eggy Coldplay video.
9: The Madonna, the car, and the two Ronnies, Ronaldo and Ronaldinho, just stood around awkwardly, pretending to be sort of doing side-to-side dancing in the car. One of the most cringeworthy, but I couldn't stop watching it.
10: It was like they'd never stood before. There was 10 seconds at the end of it, and they didn't
9: or
10: know
9: or like
10: to
9: they hadn't rehearsed
10: arms.
9: A bit where they stand there. Where do we put our hands? We put them in our tracksuit, tracky-dack pants, the pockets?
10: And instead of making some sort of decision, they just said, no, we're just going to stand there, arms by our side, and not move for 10 seconds. It was so awkward.
9: I've never seen such an odd... The whole thing was like a feverish dream.
10: Because it was so jarring as well, because you go from Madonna into K-pop into that Ted Lasso sketch.
9: Oh, don't. What an absolute shocker. And then, of course, you know, Infantino had somehow managed to be out all 104 games. he seemed to just materialize himself at every game. Yeah, whatever game I was watching, he was there, whether it was in Canada, America. I don't know how he, what private jet he had. He was at virtually all the games. But fair play to him. Also, white trainers with a blue suit as well was a strange look for a man of that age. Anyway, him trying to get Trump off the stage to let Spain have their moment, and Trump going, no, I'm hanging out with my new besties now. I love foreign people. I love Spanish people. I absolutely love them. It was incredible.
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0: Christian O'Connell Show. Anyone else listen to that last break get the impression Pats was unaware there was a World Cup final?
1: Oh, get off it. I knew there was soccer. I'm reporting about it in sport.
0: Larry Messi was playing, Argentina made it, did they?
2: Yeah. Who is that young boy?
0: Tell me again, all this happened when?
1: I just don't care much for the game of soccer.
0: Oh, yeah.
1: So shoot me down, you know? Highlight for me was Ted Lasso introducing Justin Bieber yesterday.
0: Imagine four games to get to that. Every team trying to get in that World Cup final, not to watch Bieber up close.
2: And why did he do the world's slowest song?
0: Oh,
2: it was an acoustic version.
0: Acoustic.
2: And he's not very good at guitar. No. He just looked like he just learnt it.
0: Clearly. It looked like he'd been thrown together that morning.
2: Yes, 100%. First dress.
0: Like, just sitting there like, and hey, Chris Martin, you've got everything ready. Oh, wait. No, I haven't got anything. I thought you guys were doing it, and I was just doing a bit. No. You need to get on the phones, man. Bieber, all I've got is a crappy old guitar. I'm not very good with it. Don't worry. Great. The two Ronnies, Ronaldo and Ronaldinho, can you just get in your tracksuits and just pretend to be in a toy car that the Wiggles would, like, hang out in?
2: And they played Seven Nation Army not with white stripes. The Muppets.
0: No, the Muppets were the highlight for me.
1: Yeah.
0: No, the Muppets is like, at last, some proper entertainment here.
1: Yeah,
0: they should have just done a half-hour Muppet show. Actually, it kind of was a half-hour Muppet show. Christian, when you played ELO this morning, listening to the words, I swear they're singing, "Don't bring me down, Bruce." I hope you hear this. Well, I think we've had this on the Misheard Lyrics before.
2: Yeah, it rings a bell. Mm.
0: It does sound like, it sounds exactly like they're saying, "Don't bring me down, Bruce," but actually they're supposed to be saying, "Don't bring me down, Groose."
1: Oh.
0: It was just a word Jeff Lynne made up in the studio, and a German engineer said, "Oh, right, do you mean like, because it's a German word, it means greeting, Groose." And he went, no, I wasn't aware of what I said, but it just stays in the song. Now everyone just thinks, it does sound like Bruce, "Don't bring me down, Bruce." Barnaby Joyce is producing the show today. Sit down! He's quite strict in the studio here. Sit down! What an amazing scene. All right, here's something I want to try this morning as an experiment. Yesterday I was being interviewed. The guy asked me, what do you think the audience are up to while you're doing the show? I said, I'll presume they're getting ready for work. But I thought, hang on, actually, not everyone is going to be getting, they're not all getting ready for work. There'll be people right now at work. There'd be people on their way home who've done an overnight shift, who are going home. There'd be people who are lying in bed trying to get the energy together to get out of bed. There'd be families right now probably having that quiet cup of tea or coffee in the morning, staring into the void before they have to go and deal with the school run, getting the kids up. There'd be so many different things that people are up to right now. I want to know exactly, what are you doing right now? So if you were to take a Polaroid photo, what would we see? What are you doing right now?
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I said, are you gonna be my girl? 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I said, you look so fine that I really wanna make you mine. 4, 5, 6, come on and get your kicks, now you don't

0: Christian O'Connell's show. So I'm asking you, what are you up to right now? Imagine you've taken a Polaroid. What are we seeing? This is actually really interesting. Christian, I'm sitting in my truck waiting for the work quarry to open. Shane, proper work. Christian, my name is also Christian. I'm dropping off scaffolding to site. A lot of people just presume that no one gets up until they get up. People are surprised that there are people hard at work right now at almost 6:30 a.m. Christian, I'm eating breakfast in a staff cafe overlooking the harbour and opera house. Ken in Sydney. Morning, Kenny. Christian, heading home to bed. 7 p.m. to 5 a.m. I work overnight. Good night, sir. At the gym, Christian, getting my workout on. Listen to you guys. Feel the burn, Simon. Christian and the team, Billy and I, are playing with toys. Now, at first, I thought, wow, that's a nice thing to start your Tuesday. Why not, madam? But then I just seen it's a dog with a chew toy. You know, signs you're an adult. That's what playing with toys means. You're playing with your dog and they've got a chew toy. Not the... You know what I mean. Christian, this is Montana. What a name. I'm going to start making a poster to take to the AEU strike on Thursday to fight for better conditions for teachers and ES staff like myself. Good luck. Christian, I'm walking my dog, Oscar. Sonia is doing making her lunch and getting ready for work. Christian, I'm laying in bed in Surfer's Paradise, trying to get up the energy to get up and shower and go to work. Craig, Teacher Chris, Christian, it's a 3 C's for me every morning. Couch, cuppa, Candy Crush.
1: Shout out to Candy Crush. You remember that thing?
2: Yeah.
1: Wowee.
3: I didn't know people still rocking the Candy Crush.
0: Well, Teacher Chris is the 3 C's. Couch, cuppa, Candy Crush. Christian, I'm outside my workmate's place, picking him up for the drive to work together. I'd love to hear from more people that do the car sharing in the morning.
2: I love that.
0: Pick up a mate.
3: Yeah.
0: Christian, I was getting ready to text you guys to remind you to play ELO because you only ever do it about once a month. That's from Carly. Thank you very much. Becky in Mandurah, WA, cleaning office buildings. I do it 6 days a week, listening to you guys for the last 2 years. Welcome to the show, Pete. He is a cracker. Bronwyn in Sydney, good morning. My Polaroid, Christian, what I'm doing right now. I'm on the train heading into city for work, except we have slight delays. So shout out to anyone travelling between Campbelltown and Glenfield in both directions. Expect slight delays while they repair the issues. I love this. What a personal service you're doing there. Christian, I'm just woken up, lying in bed, listening to the show while summoning the energy to get out of my bed and start the day. About to do my daily New York Times Wordle puzzles to get the old brain working before driving to work for an hour. Richard, Christian, I'm listening to you guys having a coffee in bed playing Heyday.
3: I don't know Heyday.
0: Not familiar with that. Before I have a shower, Karen in Sunbury. Dean, my wife and I are lying in bed drinking a cup of tea, listening to you on our old school clock radio.
3: No way.
0: Thank you for keeping them going. Christian, Lisa here from Bulleye, just cooking up some mushrooms and chicken from Recipe Tin Eats. I know you guys love them. You should take note of the recipe. I've sent a photo of it to you. That way you don't need to use any more chicken tonight. Hey, I'm away from home for a week. I'm this close to getting some more delicious sauce of grey tonight. Thank you very much for all these messages.
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6: 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Jury found him guilty.

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He was chasing.

0: Christian O'Connell Show. Extra time waster, make a movie 90s. For the best in show, a best in show medal and more tickets. I had a word with him. Told off. V for Viennetta.
1: Gold.
0: Well done, Sharpie. The hypercolor purple.
1: Silver.
0: Punky Brewster's Millions.
1: It's gold.
0: I called one of my kids Punky Brewster the other day, and of course they had no idea what I was on about. And they went, I'm sorry, we don't get that reference. And I was like, it's okay, I don't care. Punky Brewster. John Howard Wick.
1: Silver plus.
0: Curious George Bush.
1: A lot of political ones.
0: They are, aren't they?
1: Silver plus two.
0: Not the nanny, the flanny.
1: Oh, very good.
0: Yeah, that's very good. Well done. V for VHS.
1: Silver.
0: Tamagotchi me if you can.
1: Silver.
0: Magic Mike Atherton. Where did that come from this morning? Magic Mike Atherton. He's stripping off at the stumps, is he?
1: Silver.
0: Yeah. Gone with the Windows 95.
1: Gold.
0: Very good, Trish. Weekend at Boonies.
1: Gold.
0: That's very good. What on, Stuart? Weekend at Furby's. No.
1: No, bronze.
0: So I Married a Fax Murderer. I used to love that movie of Mike Myers, So I Married an Ex-Murderer, Ryan. Very funny. The Slap Band Before Time.
1: Silver.
0: Chuck Toppenheimer.
1: Oh, gold.
0: That is great business there. Ryan Torelli. If I had dreads, I'd kick you. Oh, gold, my God. Plus. Very good. Who framed Roger Federer?
1: Bronze. Not even that.
0: Nokia snakes on a plane.
1: Silver.
0: The Gulf War of the Roses. Again, getting political, aren't
1: very
0: they?
1: Political. You know? Silver plus.
0: Not dial M for murder, dial MS for chat.
1: Silver.
0: There's something about Mandela.
1: R.I.P. Silver plus.
0: Finally, Mark, the Texas Chain Wallets Massacre.
1: That's very good. Gold.
0: Bring them back. No. The chain wallets. I love that look in a guy. Mark in Newcastle. Thank you very much.

0: flat. The kids over the weekend, because it was Ruby's 21st birthday, they were going through a load of old photos, various birthdays of the year on my phone. And obviously they suddenly found a whole lot of photos of when they were very young and what I looked like. More importantly, what I was wearing. And they were like, oh my God, what are those trousers you're wearing there that are baggy with pockets around the knee? I went, hey, kids, cargo pants. And they were cool. Cargo pants for guys.
1: Three-quarter pants were really in, below the knee.
0: Yeah, those pockets are just below the knee.
1: So deep to reach for your kids.
0: You know how most fashion comes back around? I'm not sure cargo pants will ever come back around.
1: No.
0: Can you ever see cargo pants coming back around?
1: But I do like the idea of the chain wallet coming back.
0: I wish it would. I used to love that look. Yeah. Now it's normally on a middle-aged guy who's got a skateboard or an e-scooter.
1: Yeah.
0: And he's clearly going through a marriage breakup. I see a guy like that, I want to hug him and go, hey, let's talk about the chain, my friend. It's going to be okay.
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0: Christian O'Connell's show. Thank you very much for joining us. Brilliant email about the World Cup. And that halftime show from listener Dean, he makes a very, very important point.
1: Okay.
0: Hi, Christian. I feel compelled as an Australian citizen and defender of our cultural heritage to point out the recent World Cup entertainment featuring Madonna arriving in spectacular fashion was hardly groundbreaking. Excuse me. The world seems to think that they've invented grand sporting theatre. Excuse me, Australia calling. May I respectfully direct everyone's attention to the true pioneer of oversized sporting entrances. Angry Anderson, 1991 AFL Grand Final, the Batmobile.
1: Oh, yes.
0: Do you remember this?
1: Yes. I do.
0: What a moment. And you know what, Dean? You're right to defend that. As you said, cultural heritage. It should be hanging in a gilt-edged frame in the Louvre. Angry Anderson, 1991 AFL Grand Final, the Batmobile. 35 years before the World Cup decided to wheel a global superstar into a stadium, we had Angry belting out Bound for Glory while emerging from what looked like Batman's company car after a rough night out. Original, absolutely. Subtle, not even remotely. Forget Madonna, she merely followed the blueprint established by a bald Australian rocker in leather, standing blue Batmobile in front of 75,000 slightly confused football fans. As we say down here, Christian, if you're going to borrow an idea, at least acknowledge the inventors.
1: Cultural appropriation at its worst.
0: Absolutely, Christian. I would only want to hear that the show is prepared to recognise Australia's rightful place for the birthplace of spectacular, over-the-top sporting entertainment. Kind regards, Dean, a proud Australian defender of the Batmobile legacy. Dean, we salute you. And Angry Anderson.
1: Thank you, Dean.
0: You know, they really should have just had some kind of nod to the groundbreaking work done by Australia. And I'd forgotten about that. High watermark in Australian culture. Dean, thank you very much for your important reminder. All right, the Bin Infantry Army needs your bins to help promote the word of the bright side of the dial. We just need your bin. We'll send you a bin sticker. This is the big marketing this show is getting at the moment. Forget about the billboards. Every single radio show is spending on the billboards in Sydney and Melbourne. We just need your bin. It becomes a bin board to promote the bright side of the dial. Now, yesterday the team were getting very excited because they reckon that there's a lot of... If you live around the corner or you have a famous person, and I mean, fame these days is a greasy old sliding scale, isn't it? It's never been looser, the definition of fame. But if you do live near someone who is famous, you will know about that. Everyone in the suburb knows. That means it's a significant bin. Bins of the famous is what we must concern ourselves with right now. Patch, you have the bin of famous people round your way.
5: Doesn't get much more famous than mine. This man was a child star who Elvis asked to meet and toured with Liberace back in the day. And I'm talking about Jamie Redfern, former member of Young Talent Time.
0: Elvis, he's got an Elvis connection.
5: Yeah.
0: I didn't know that.
5: He was huge in the 70s. Elvis actually asked to meet him when he came through Vegas. He was so famous, Jamie, and lives around the corner from me. I often see him at Woolies.
0: Do you? Yes. I love that passage. Have you ever said hello?
5: No, I haven't. I'm too
0: He must know he lives
5: shy.
0: Around the corner from Golden Newsreader, Petrina Jones.
5: I don't think he'd even know who on earth.
0: Come on now. Don't be a coy kitten. It's not becoming of you.
5: The girls at the Woolies Deli know who I am, but that's about it, I think. But yeah, Jamie, you see him out the front mowing his lawns.
1: Wow.
0: It feels like you've done a drive-by several times, seen out mowing his lawns. Yeah, if you're driving by slowly, salivating.
5: But how sad, he lives just around the corner.
1: And he toured with Liberace.
5: He toured with Liberace in the 70s.
0: Hell of a flex.
5: Yep, around the world. I know, he was massive in the
0: day.
5: How
0: do you feel about knocking on his door this week and asking, would he put a bin sticker on?
5: Yeah, not good.
0: Why?
5: Yeah, not good.
0: I thought you care for the show.
5: I might, when I'm walking the dog, maybe like... put it on myself, but I wouldn't actually knock on his
0: door. That's even worse. That's actually trespassing. No. That's far worse. Plus, you can't get those stickers off. You cannot get the stickers off. I get in trouble because we obviously put them on my own bins, but we moved house. And the new people, they didn't want that sticker on there.
1: They want no connection whatsoever to that.
0: You can't get them off. They're on there for life.
1: It comes with the house.
0: Even if you stop listening to the show.
5: It's a life sentence.
0: Now, team, producer Caitlin and intern Pete, you know some famous people near you guys that you could put, maybe ask them if they put a sticker on their bins.
12: Yeah, I reckon I can actually get
0: Oh, my God, hang on. Are we crossing live to the International Space Station? Spinach on all nine.
1: Houston?
12: How does this sound? Does it sound weird?
0: Well, you're 6 feet away, and yet you sound like 6,000 miles away in space.
12: Okay, what about here? Is that better mic technique?
1: No, it's not.
0: You sound like you're about to do a Jetstar the safety demo.
12: Coming to you live. So, the famous bin. It was in my old suburb.
0: Where did
12: we
0: get this JB Hi-Fi microphone from?
12: It was in my old suburb. Does it sound that bad? Do I need to come in studio?
0: No, it sounds...
1: No.
0: I'd rather you be on a terrible microphone that sounds comedically bad than step into the studio.
12: Alrighty. So where I used to live in Melbourne, Pia Miranda... And I don't even
0: she's
12: need
0: lovely.
12: To
0: Pia,
12: say...
0: She's so nice.
12: She won Survivor, yeah. But previously to
0: toured
12: that...
0: With, she toured with Elvis, didn't she?
12: Probably.
0: Went out with Liberace. Plot twist.
12: famous for looking for Ala Brandy.
5: Yes.
12: So, yeah, I can sort that out. I can get that done. I'm not a wuss like Patsy.
5: Oh.
0: Wow. Intern Pete, you are very connected to showbiz. You must know several bins.
13: Yeah, do love a bit of showbiz. And I'm a bit of a flex for this one, and I've always wanted to name drop this person. Super famous director, movies like The Great Gatsby, Elvis, Baz Luhrmann.
5: Oh, wow.
13: Yeah, he's around the corner from me.
0: What? Oh.
13: The big pearly gates in Sydney, Australia, Baz Luhrmann. And I feel he needs a bin sticker.
1: Have you ever been over? Because I've heard that he throws amazing house parties, much like
0: you can imagine, can't you? Seems like he's a very extravagantly dressed man, isn't he? He's got a really great, iconic look about him.
1: Yeah.
0: He's never just in tracky dacks.
1: No.
0: I reckon when it's bin day, he's coming out in some amazing, like, sparkly jumpsuit.
1: Yes, bedazzled.
0: Yes, even when he goes down Bunnings.
13: Yeah, for sure. So, yeah, I mean, I can imagine... He would want a bin sticker. I almost just feel
0: a classy guy like that. Oh, he'd love a bin sticker.
13: God, we could even make a bin sticker suit for him if he really wanted, I guess, right?
0: All right, so, team, if we're asking our listeners to call in this morning and tell us, do you live near someone famous? I need you guys, Caitlin and Pete, will you go and ask those two, Pia and also Bazza, if they will, if they'll put stickers on their bins?
12: Absolutely, absolutely, immediately done, 100%. Mm-hmm.
0: That microphone, I can't get enough for it. I won't ever go in a minute. It's just like so much fun. We should give away a surprise. You can speak to us. Come and watch the show and speak to us through a really bad microphone. Amazing.
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0: Christian O'Connell show, you can join our Binfantry Army. The Bright Side Bin Battalion. We need your bins. We have bin stickers to promote the Bright Side of the Dial. That's what we call this show. Can we have your bins? As part of our campaign in Sydney and Melbourne, if you live near someone famous, and you know if you do, everyone always talks about it, don't they? You tell people, don't you? Oh, so-and-so lives on the corner.
1: It's a flex. You somehow think that you're connected to them.
2: Just, we're mates.
1: Just by pure luck, they live around the corner.
0: We need to know about it as well, because, like I said, everyone knows the famous person's house. So really, they're going to be doing a lot of drive-bys, that house. Like Patsy going round and round and round, constantly going, Tuesday's normally when he cuts his grass, that tight white T-shirt. And his budgie smugglers. So really, it's a high-profile bin.
2: Yes, we need
0: to speak to these celebrities. So, do you live near someone famous? Have you got fame in your suburb? 13 55 22. Good morning, Melissa.
3: Good morning. How are we, team?
0: I'm good, Melissa. Welcome to the show. Now, Melissa, who do you live near?
3: Jim's from Jim Mowing.
2: Wow!
0: We've just landed the Great White.
2: Can I just say, I didn't know he was a real person.
0: Yes.
2: I thought it might
0: yes.
2: have been like he's a real. Ronald McDonald situation.
0: No. He's real.
2: There's an actual gym.
0: Yes.
4: Yes.
2: And that was so busy. He's got mowing.
0: Constantly mowing state to state. Yeah.
2: Wow, that is
0: not just that, he's washing all those dogs as well.
2: He's got a lot of side hustles.
0: There's no downtime. He's the hardest working man in the world.
2: There's a real gym.
0: Yes.
2: That's blown my mind.
0: Is it Jim?
3: A real gym.
0: Don't try and remember his surname. Anyway, Melissa, that's a great one. Stay there. We will send you some stickers.
3: Thank you very much
0: for calling. Let's go to Ash now. Morning, Ash.
5: Hey, good morning, Christian and crew. How are you doing today?
0: We're good. Welcome to the show. Thanks for giving us a go. Now, who lives near you that's famous, Ash?
5: I live to four-time premiership NRL winning coach Ivan Cleary. He actually lives in my street.
0: Wow, that's a bit closer than round a corner. This is big time. He's a very successful coach. Do you know him? Have you ever said hello?
5: No, I don't know him. Occasionally I see him walking around the Nepean River. Very rarely. So he's a pretty busy man coaching his NRL team there. But yeah, no, I rarely see him. So,
0: can I make a suggestion on behalf of the show as an icebreaker? You knock on this guy's door and you say, listen, you're a busy guy. You haven't got time to put your bins out. Do you mind? I'm happy to put your bins out on the correct day. All I need is just a side of this bin where I could advertise a breakfast show that you might like, actually. He's in his mid-50s. We play the kind of music that a 50-year-old man like.
5: He's the same. Well, he'd be a bit younger than me, but yeah, I reckon he probably listens to your show anyway, mate. He doesn't need any convincing.
0: Okay. All right. Well, listen, if we send you some, I'll send you some stickers to your bin to begin with anyway, Ash. Yes?
5: And I'll try and get a photo of him putting stickers on his bin.
0: Please do. That's great. Thank you very much, Ash. You made us laugh. Have a good day. And you, take care.
5: Thank you.
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0: Christian O'Connell's show. What are the signs you suddenly realise you're now an adult? Christian, my name is Monique. I've listened to you since 2020. I'm 24. When I first got my licence, I had you all on. I was told listening to Gold now makes you an adult. It's a station for grown-ups, you know? If you're a child, then you've got Nova, you know? Christian, signs you're an adult. You get overly excited about visiting a Coles or Woolies that isn't your normal one.
1: Oh, my God, that's so true. When you're on holiday. Ooh, they have the aisles here like this.
2: Yes.
1: They have selections that we don't in my one.
3: Oh, we don't have this one at all.
1: Extra excited if it's been recently refurbished as well. Oh, my God, Kate, that is such a brilliant one. Sorry, Patsy, what were you saying, mate?
2: No, I was just going to say, every time we go to Hamilton Island, the favourite part for our teenager is the IGA there.
1: I know, you know, it's the same with my daughters. When we go away anywhere, they want to go to a local IGA to go and get your holiday snacks.
2: Because they've got different stuff.
1: Yes, that's it. Yes.
0: These are great. Katie, the joy you get from using a bin chute. They should have them in amusement parks. Some of them have been a bit further over the grown-ups. Brad, the joy of using a slow cooker.
2: I feel
0: so bad. I still use... You know, the air fryer. Everyone was all involved in air fryers. I still have the air fryer, but I feel so bad now because I've returned to my true original love, the slow cooker.
4: Slow cooker.
0: Oh, God, wondering that's a good thing. Yeah, yeah. I just got bedazzled by something else. Erin got gifted a mop for my birthday and was happy about that. Emma, Christian, I've started moisturising my elbows and knees now.
1: You're right. There's a certain age where you have to do that. Yes. You get dry elbows.
4: You never buy hand cream as a 16-year-old.
1: No, you don't, do you? No. That's a game for grown-ups. You have a lot more lotions and sort of potions the older you get. The size of the medicine cabinet, this gets bigger. There's things to keep you lubricated.
4: Yes.
1: And just now I have a drawer in the kitchen, my wife and I do, for all our various vitamins.
4: A whole drawer, wow.
1: A whole drawer. Yeah. You can't, I'm right, we're getting low on fish oil. Can you get some more? Have you had my nighttime magnesium?
0: All right, signs you're an adult. You have very strong opinions on mattress and pillow firmness.
4: Oh, 100%. Yes.
0: I checked into the Airbnb Sunday. The first thing I did is sit on that bed. Oh, no. It's a soggy one.
4: Oh, no.
0: This is... I'll be paying a price for this. I've already booked in to see my chiropractor.
2: Oh,
4: the older you get, the firmer the mattress
0: it's gotta
4: has
0: to rock,
4: be.
0: It's got to be rock hard.
4: Yeah,
0: soon I'll just be sleeping on the floor within years.
4: Caitlin and I, so we're staying in a hotel... We made a special trip downstairs to the lobby to see if we could get a thinner pillow because we were worried our necks would be at too sharp of an angle for our sleep. And so we did. They gave us thinner pillows.
1: I didn't know it was an option.
4: Yeah, because
1: you can ask for thinner pillows.
4: At certain hotels, there is a pillow menu. Oh,
0: I think I'm very close to taking my beloved Spinelli's pillow when I leave home now. I miss it.
2: Yeah.
0: And also, there's nothing worse than a pillow that's barely a pillow.
4: Yes.
0: You know, it's all like it's all just lost its pillowness.
4: As soon as you put your head on it, it just...
0: it's like marshmallow.
4: Yeah.
0: Just... Patsy, what's it for you? Sign you're an adult.
2: Does this make me old and an adult that I still use Iron Aid in which to, you know, like Fabulon and the like to iron
0: shirts? No. I still use that as well, Patsy.
2: Well,
0: yeah.
2: I'm not sure.
0: Spray starch. No, I use it for whenever I'm ironing a shirt.
2: Yeah, right.
0: It's got a reassuring like a smell to it that I really like.
2: It's got a lovely scent.
0: Yes.
2: I've got my 15-year-old.
0: I always smell
2: today.
0: Like it. It smells like I imagine I'm running a dry cleaner's.
2: Yes.
0: It does. Well, it has that smell. No, I'm the same. I still use that.
2: I'm not sure if people are because I had to go to 3 supermarkets yesterday to find the stuff.
0: Oh, do you think people aren't using it anymore?
2: I don't think people
0: You're
2: are
0: right.
2: using it.
0: The young generation these days, they don't mind it. They don't want a starchy, well-pressed iron shirt.
2: Flat-out ironing.
4: I've never heard of it. As someone from a younger generation, I've never heard of iron.
0: But would you iron a shirt?
4: Yes.
0: You would? What would you use?
4: Just the iron.
2: Oh, no.
4: No, and the iron's got the little squirter.
0: No. That's simply water.
2: Yes,
0: No.
4: Well,
0: spray starch.
4: Water?
0: Get a nice starchy collar, young man.
4: Yes, no, wouldn't it make it too crusty?
0: No, I want it crisp. I want it crisp.
4: Like cardboard.
0: I want it like I'm in Wolf of Wall Street.
2: Yes.
0: Matthew McConaughey, yes. I want it crisp.
1: I reckon that they're phasing it out because people aren't using it enough anymore.
2: No, well, they're obviously not because you know, I blame AI. It's hard to get.
1: They're too busy on that AI to iron a shirt.
4: Hey, while we're on iron chat, I've actually bought a brand new type of iron I never knew
1: existed. You got steam iron?
4: No, I have a wireless iron, cordless iron.
2: What do you mean? I've seen those.
1: What do you mean? It won't have so much power.
4: And it is actually pretty powerful.
1: No. You've got no spray starch and you've got no power. No.
4: It means
1: you know what you are, Rio? You're a cordless iron.
4: Well, it means the cord doesn't get tangled up in the shirt while you're twisting it around.
1: Yeah, but
4: you're so free.
1: I like the fact that the iron is a really unfriendly experience. It's actually a pain in the backside. You've got to get that old ironing board out and that flimsy legs and jack it up and hook it in.
4: As soon as you get it right, then the cord gets caught
1: yes,
4: on
1: it does.
4: The shirt. And
1: that
4: it
1: thick old cord as well. Like a big old brown snake you got to wrestle with. I like all that. It's all part of it.
4: No, you try the cordless iron.
1: No,
4: I
1: have not enough power.
4: It gets hot.
1: It won't get hot. No, it'll be lukewarm. Your generation can't handle the heat.
4: This is a real lukewarm iron one.
1: Anyway, what are we talking about?
2: Billowing steam in the laundry. I need the windows all steamed up when I iron.
1: Okay. let's take a break, everyone. Get a little bit steamed up in here now.
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0: Christian O'Connell Show. Okay, we're doing signs you're an adult. Christian, you know when you're an adult, when the most exciting part of a night out is getting home and going to bed. This is me Friday night, cinema at our daughter's 22nd. They all went on clubbing. I went home, put my Trackidacs on, watched a terrible sports documentary, and I was so happy. So happy. Being in a nightclub, it's too loud. I can't even have a conversation here. I don't even know what these music is that these kids are playing these days. What's that weird smell everywhere? Christian, signs you're an adult. This is a brilliant one. Constantly wondering about how much milk there is in the fridge.
1: Yes. Yes.
0: That's my wife and I. That's sexting for us. Chris, how much milk have we got in the fridge? Do I need to buy a leech on the way home? Chris, can you get some milk on the way home? You would think we just live on milk, nothing else. That's a great one. Well done. Christian, I'm 24. I don't own an iron. Come on.
2: Nice.
0: I use a hair straightener.
1: No,
2: oh, no
1: way.
2: No.
0: This is the beginning of the end of civilization.
2: No.
0: Oh, dear.
2: Christian,
0: we recently went on holiday to Japan. My husband and I split up for the day. He purchased a Pokemon merch, and I spent my money buying sushi and fish-shaped sponges for our kitchen. Definitely signs. Well, one of you's an adult. This is Cam. Christian, and signs your when you find the best car park at the shopping centre, it's next to a place where people can't park and damage your car. I know what you mean. Yes. Christian, signs you're an adult when you find a discussion about irons and ironing unusually interesting. Even, dare I say, captivating. Hey, we exist to captivate. Christian, good morning. Signs you're an adult. Looking at a calendar, seeing there are no plans for this coming this weekend and getting very excited about a weekend of planned nothing. That's from Chris. Christian, you guessed right. I stepped up. I went for the Breville for the toaster.
2: Nice.
0: We've got the same one. It's worth stepping up for. It's like, I reckon I could run a small guest house with my Breville toaster.
1: See, I have a theory that there are no good toasters in the world. I have gone through...
0: What is up with you today?
1: First of all,
0: you're talking... The warning signs are there right now. Alarm bells are ringing right now when you've got a wireless iron that's going to be gutless. And now you don't respect a toaster.
1: No, humanity has not mastered the art of a toaster. There are no good toasters on planet
0: My
1: Earth.
0: My four-bay Breville is very good. It's a beast. It's hotel grade.
1: Is it toasting both sides of the bread evenly?
0: Equally.
1: I bet it's not.
0: I
1: bet it's not.
0: Not just that. You bring your best loaf of sourdough round. It will fit the whole thing in.
1: Now, that is impressive.
0: Like, you know, the head sticking up. Like, hey, what about me?
1: I hate that.
0: And you got to do that flip and get your head down in there, sir.
1: I've been through three toasters probably in the last 6 years.
0: What are you doing with them? You're making full savings.
1: I'm doing all my research. But none of them, I've noticed you started standing
0: up. Now.
1: I
0: don't know why. It's like it's fighting talk. It's like when it's, no, I say to you, sir, I wish I had a pipe that I could point at you right now to make a pertinent point. You, sir, are talking nonsense.
1: No, every single one of them, one side will cook much more than the other side. For some reason.
0: You've got inferior toasters.
1: No,
0: I've
1: looked
0: to save
1: up the
0: money.
1: Best toasters. No, I haven't. I have looked up the
0: You
1: best
0: ever had
1: toasters.
0: A Breville? And by the way, I paid full whack for mine. Rolls Royce of toasters.
1: Okay, I haven't.
0: I reckon
1: tried
0: if you broke into
1: Breville.
0: Buckingham Palace and don't, but if you did, there'd be Brevilles everywhere.
1: I haven't tried the Breville, but I am...

0: I would like to see photo evidence.
1: Well, do you know what? I put a call through to our friends at old Harvey Norman today. See if we can get ourselves hand on that four bay, the four bay Breville, and you can try it tomorrow.
0: I would love to put it to the test.
1: And I get ready for an apology. Okay. At the same time tomorrow, we reconvene.
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17: Top of the afternoon to you, my little great white hunter friend.
7: What does that mean?
17: You look like you're wearing a little safari suit. You got your scarf.
7: I'm wearing a safari suit.
17: It looks like you're wearing the top half of you does. Just get up and do a little bit of 12.
7: Oh, pith off.
17: If you had a pith helmet.
7: If I had a pith helmet.
17: That would be.
7: This dialogue would be pithy.
17: It's a.
7: Well, I am a hunter. I'm hunting for consonants and vowels and entertainment, Brendan. So well, if you could help, that'd be amazing.
17: You've come to a wasteland, my friend. A barren wasteland.
7: Nothing.
17: A post-apocalyptic world. No. No, there's plenty of laughs here. Plenty of great stuff on the show.
7: Oh, wow. When you sell it like that, I'm a believer.
17: What's your vibe on leftovers? Now that we do these new hours, I've become Johnny Lunchpail when I come to work.
7: Lunch who?
17: Johnny Lunchpail. I bring my little lunch in if I have to get in early and categorise all the Roxette collection and stuff like that. But today, this is what I ate. Leftover Chinese food from Saturday night.
7: From Saturday. Hang on. Saturday.
17: Yep.
7: Sunday, Monday, is today Tuesday or Wednesday?
17: Wednesday. Happy days. So that's
7: I think Chinese. You're on the edge there.
17: So leftover Chinese food there. Leftover pork chop.
7: From how long ago?
17: From Sunday night. No, that's Monday night.
7: Okay, that's all right.
17: And then leftover chorizo and couscous.
7: When was that?
17: That was, I'm not too sure, Sunday, I believe.
7: I think with the Chinese, you have to be really careful because reheat it?
17: Well, what I did, I put it all in Lebanese bread, munched it all together, put it in the toaster, what? You know, the sandwich maker. Like it's like the United Nations. I called it the Pauline.
7: Your lunch is no monoculture.
17: Well, that's what I'm worried about.
7: I do think, and there have been reported events of people who've become very ill after thinking that you can have rice, reheat it, put it back in your fridge, reheat
17: rice,
7: it again.
17: Rice, no dice.
7: But did you have that?
17: I did have
7: Chinese?
17: Rice, Chinese food. It was Mongolian lamb and some sweet and sour pork.
7: Oh, okay.
17: And a pork chop.
7: Okay. And what was the other one?
17: Chorizo.
7: Oh, okay. And how are you feeling? Because I'm feeling a bit squeamish thinking about that.
17: No, I feel good.
7: Okay.
17: Because 4 days. You've got 4 days.
7: Yeah, I think, I don't know. That's
17: as long as there's refrigeration.
7: I don't know. I'm just putting it out there. What about in the States? They're all having explosive diarrhea because of lettuce.
17: Really? Why? Yeah.
7: Oh, no, who chooses it? I'd like the explosive diarrhea, please.
17: But why? Is it water? Is it the lettuce?
7: No, there's been some bacteria infection.
17: Oh.
7: Some E. coli in a particular lettuce provider for Taco Bell and a few other big chains. And whole lot of people have gone down with explosive diarrhea. Not just diarrhea.
17: Yep.
7: Explosive.
17: That lettuce could become the Prime Minister of England.
7: What will last longer? We'll leave more of an impact.
17: Action-packed show today. Instagram is coming up. I want to know how you're going with your Friday feels.
7: We've got TikTok Tucker.
17: Okay, you've scooched on about Friday feels.
7: Well, what do you mean?
17: Well, we want the little Miles.
7: Why don't you finish that sentence?
17: What's that song that
7: his
17: we like?
7: His name is Miles.
17: Yeah, we love that song.
7: Eastern Rosellas.
17: This one. And it starts like this. The Rosellas. Bit of my head all the way into work.
7: Yep, he's coming in on Friday for the Friday feels.
17: Hang on, here's the drop. So you're on top of this.
7: Yeah, I've contacted him and his dad. They're coming in for Friday.
17: It's in your pigeonhole.
7: Yeah, it is. No, so it's in my Eastern Rosella hole.
17: It's quite the cloaca you have there, man.
7: It is, thank you.
17: We can't do anything till we do the Fast Five. It's Jonesy and Amanda driving you home for Jam Nation.
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1: What we've got here is failure to communicate. Some men you just can't reach. So you get what we had here last week, which is the way he wants it. Well, he gets it.

0: Hello there, it's Jonesy and Amanda. I could listen to Double A Chattery if I wanted to hear more wailing.
1: Brendan, when have you ever listened to it?
0: I listen to it all the time.
1: No, you don't.
0: The one about the hackers, that was really good. Yeah. I listened to that in my holidays.
1: Okay. That was, what, 6 weeks ago?
0: That confident about your podcast, I can make jokes about it. Okay. It's really good. It's available now, iHeartRadio. 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
1: Who's panicking now?
0: Not panicking.
1: Sounds a little bit like you're panicking.
0: Look at my face.
1: Face of panic.
0: No, it's a face of enjoyment.
1: No, I haven't seen it before.
0: Let's get into the Fast Five.
2: How fast can this thing go?
3: Faster than the speed of light.
4: Jonesy and Amanda.
5: Fast Five.
0: It's a good pod, as they say in the trade. We've got the Fast Five, five questions. Can you go all the way and answer all five questions correctly? If you do that, Amanda will say.
1: Well, speaking of wailing, you'll get a double pass to see Bryan Adams Roll with the Punches Tour.
0: Julie is in North
1: Mead. I dare you to put it that to Bryan.
0: Oh, look, Bryan, we're on Bryan's list.
1: He doesn't tolerate
0: fools. He's not a fan of us.
1: Hello, Julie.
6: Hi.
0: Julie.
6: How are you both?
0: We're great.
1: Thank you. Here's question number one for you. A snurfer, S-N-U-R-F-E-R, a snurfer is original predecessor to the modern what? Two words have been mushed together.
0: Mm-hmm.
1: No.
0: Snurfer.
1: A snurfer. What's a snurfer?
6: Oh, no. I've never heard of it.
1: No, well, neither have I. But can you put together those two words and imagine what kind of thing it might be?
6: Snurfer. Oh, I don't know.
1: Oh, sorry, Julie. Sorry.
0: Julie, but we go to Rhea in Green Valley.
1: Hello, Rhea.
7: Hello.
1: Hi. So snurfer is an original word. It was the predecessor to the modern what? It's two words that have been smooshed together. What do you think a snurfer might be? Snur and fur.
7: Snur and fur?
0: Snur and fur.
7: Is it
1: Snurfette? No, it's not Smurfs. It's S-N-U-R-F-E-R for the Googlers amongst us.
0: I always wondered about the Smurfs. So all those guys Smurfs and only one girl Smurf.
1: Well, they all had blue you-know-what.
0: Why don't we, what do you want to do here?
1: Let's go to a song, give some people some Googling time.
0: It's Jonesy and Amanda driving you home for Jam Nation.
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0: Hello there, it's Jonesy Demander driving you home this 22nd of July. 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
5: Ryan, you may have stumped everyone with question number one.
0: Yeah, we're only up to question number one.
5: Craig is in Connell's Point. Hello, Craig.
6: Hello, how are you going?
5: Very well. A snurfer, S-U-S-N-U-R-F-E-R, is the original predecessor to the modern what?
6: Snowboard?
0: Snowboard.
5: So it's a snow surfer, a snurfer.
0: When I worked at the snowfields in the 80s, I had a thing called a swing bow. So snowboards were just sort of taking off and you could go the snowboard or the swing bow. The swing bow was two skis that used the principle of downhill skiing. You know, you've got a downhill ski and an uphill ski when you ski.
5: Mm.
0: And it had like a skateboard platform. It was really good. And I liked it so much I bought another one. And I was telling everyone, get a part of the swing bow army.
5: Where's your swing bow now?
0: And that's a good question.
5: Back in someone's tree.
0: They ran me out of town because I told them to go and buy these things.
5: Let's play Sing It Back.
7: You sing it for me.
8: Sing it back.
9: Just sing it to me.
7: Sing it back.
5: All right, Craig, we want to see if you're full of voice. Can you sing the next line to this song?

0: And
1: I did it my way.
2: Cry.
1: Oh, my God.
2: I don't know where you end and Frank begins. Congratulations.
0: You're going through to Sydney, mate.
2: That's amazing. Well done, Craig. Here's question number three. This is multiple choice. Approximately what percent of the South Korean population has the last name Kim? A, 10%, B, 20%, C, 30%.
1: I'll go B, 20%.
2: It is. There are over 10.6 million Kims in South Korea.
0: Right. Water can exist naturally on Earth in which three different states of matter?
2: Hell.
1: Say that again, sorry.
2: Yes, exactly.
0: Water can exist naturally on Earth in which three different states of matter. Think about it. It's pretty
2: easy, really. In three different ways we have water. Yep. What can they be?
1: Liquid, gas.
0: Mm-hmm.
1: Oh, my God.
0: Sorry, Craig. Fiona is in Engadine.
2: You're right. Craig was right. Liquid gas. What's the third state that, in which you can get water, Fiona?
3: It's solid.
2: Solid.
0: Which is my stomach right now after all those leftovers.
2: Not liquid or gas?
0: I don't know. Bit from A and B.
2: This is question five.
0: This is question five, Fiona. Look at you. When will the Oz Alert emergency warning system be tested across Australia?
2: Which day?
3: August the 2nd.
2: Well, we kind of just want to know which day.
0: It's on August the 2nd, is it? Let me just consult.
2: No, it's not. That's a week away.
0: No, Fiona. Sophie is in Boronia.
2: Hi, Soph.
4: Hi. I love this little quiz, guys.
0: Do you like this bit?
4: I love these little quizzes. They're so fun.
0: It sounds a little patronising.
2: Well, let's see if this little quiz can get you a prize. Yeah. Now, this is the Oz Alert Emergency Warning System. And I'll just tell you what's going to happen here. All mobile devices, smartwatches, tablets will vibrate and play a 10-second siren, even if your device is set to silent or do not disturb. So, seriously, if people have hidden phones for security reasons, the women are being told to be very careful. If you're planning some kind of situation, you need a private phone.
0: Right.
2: Be aware this happens to every phone.
0: So what time?
2: But that's the question. When will the Oz Alert emergency warning system be tested across Australia? It's next week. What day?
3: I am all across this and I couldn't agree more with you, Amanda.
2: Mm-hmm.
3: It's Monday.
2: Monday.
0: Do we know what it sounds like?
5: Sound!
0: Okay.
2: Thank you, Barnaby.
0: That's Barnaby. That is a good point. What if you're in the middle of something?
2: Well, this has been made quite public, and they are saying to women, if you're planning,
0: a lot
2: of women have kind of for their own safety, have hidden devices. Beware, every device will make this noise.
0: But what if you're watching a movie? What if you're in the middle of the Iliad?
2: Well, it's only going to be for 10 seconds.
0: You're watching it on your phone.
2: Yeah, it's only 10 seconds.
0: Sophie, congratulations! You've won the jam pack.
2: It's also the Odyssey, not the Iliad.
0: Oh, okay, that's the sequel.
2: Yeah,
0: Sophie, congratulations. You've won the jam pack. A double pass to Bryan Adams' Roll with the Punches tour. Sophie, anything you'd like to add?
3: Wow, okay. That's awesome. Thank you.
2: This little quiz has won you tickets to see Bryan Adams, so congratulations. Well, coming up, last week we made gravy crumpets, remember?
0: Oh, that's right.
2: And yes. I think I still...
0: Speaking about solids, liquid and gas.
2: I feel like I've been in a salt lick for a week. Right. What are we making today with TikTok Tucker? It's coming up.
0: It's Jonesy and Amanda driving you home for Jam Nation.
6: Rough day? Let Jonesy and Amanda make it better.
7: No!
8: Are you joking?
6: Better-ish.
9: Jonesy and Amanda.

0: Hello there, it's Jonesy and Amanda driving you home. Let's go down to the kitchen.
1: You hungry?
2: Starving. I enjoy cooking. Bacon and stop working with flour.
3: You're making slack.
4: What are you talking about?
5: What are you?
2: Make you go yuck.
0: For TikTok Tucker, we make food from TikTok and eat it.
6: Let's practice, Brendan. I'm going to say the word cone. And what are you going to say?
0: I love
6: a cone. Oh, you know what you're going to say. You're going to want to say, hey, man. I know you want to.
0: What you did at university is your own business, Amanda.
6: We're making mayo.
0: I know there was a shortage of garden hose and Orchy bottles when you went to school.
6: We are making a mayo cone. And the waffle cones, the one I saw was small waffle cones. We've got big ones here. And you don't. And the thing is, you fill it with mayonnaise. I don't think that would be palatable on this large-scale version of things. So I'm going to do you all a favour and put ice cream in the base of it.
0: Yep.
6: I've got here a Viennetta.
0: Where'd you get that from?
6: Never you mind. That's going to take a while. But anyway, we'll just put some of that in there.
0: I haven't had Viennetta for years.
6: No.
0: So the original recipe says not to put ice cream in it. It just says
6: the original recipe, though, as I said, uses a much smaller cone. We just need a bit of base in here.
0: Right.
6: Oh, cripes. Do you want to try and help here?
0: No, you're doing a good job. Yeah, do you want
6: me? No, that's here we go. So there's some basic ice cream in the base.
0: Yep.
6: What we add to that now is a big swirly swirl of mayonnaise. I'm not particularly a fan of mayonnaise, are you?
0: Okay. You don't like much in this room.
6: Ready?
0: Right, here we go. Big splutchy.
6: Did you hear it?
0: Oh, geez, you're getting mayo everywhere.
6: I know. So, well, that I'll just do. I'm just going to hold that for me, please.
0: Yep.
6: Hold the cone.
0: Yep. Amen.
6: And then one here.
0: Mm-hmm.
6: Another one. Thank you. Three.
0: Four. I knew we'd be sharing a couple of cones one day.
6: And then
0: you'd lead us astray.
6: I'm going to put some sprinkles on it.
0: It's not going to fall out.
6: No, I'm going to put some more on top. More on. Hold that now. But look at that. It looks nice. It looks like ice cream with sprinkles on it. What do you think, Ryan?
0: Are we going to eat this now?
6: Oh, no.
0: Okay. I'll tell you what. Let's
6: it's all come out. I have to start that one again.
0: We're going to have to. This is going to take some time.
6: Do you do that one?
0: Right here.
6: Hold that one, please.
0: We'll come back with TikTok Tucker. It's Jonesy and Amanda driving you home for Jam Nation.
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6: Elton John's had some jewellery. 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
0: 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You know, Amanda, you've got two titanium hips.
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5: Who are you?
6: An idiot sandwich.
7: Gonna make you go yuck.
0: Skippy Peanut Butter have come on board with TikTok Tucker. What about that?
8: Well, I don't know if they... We don't have to use Skippy Peanut Butter recipes.
0: No.
8: Which is luckily because today it's a little bit manked.
0: But we're smoother than a fresh jar of Skippy.
8: Our desk is littered with spilt mayonnaise, bits of mank. Anyway, what we've got are mayo cones. This is a waffle cone. I put a bit of Viennetta ice cream inside it to pump it up a bit. Then a lot of mayonnaise, some sprinkles. I'm going to give a little bit of chocolate garnish in the shape of a flake.
0: I haven't had cones for years.
8: Yeah, well.
0: Not since art school.
8: Okay. There you go, Brendan. That's yours. And I've got one here. We've been, through the whole last 5 minutes, been standing here with these in our hands waiting to eat them. Now, Ryan, the rules are you've got to bite into the bit that's got the mayo.
9: All right.
0: Yep.
8: When I say three, one, two, three, go.
0: Chin, chin.
8: No, yuck. Yuck.
0: Blech. Oh. Blech. Now, hang on a second.
8: No.
0: Hang on a second.
8: Digital Jenna just had to pass me the tissues.
9: Blech.
8: No, that's horrible. It tastes somehow, I'm expecting it to be tuna-ish. That's horrible. It's horrible. Oh, don't. You're making this up.
0: No.
8: I've got to eat some chocolate.
9: Oh.
8: Come on. No. You're making it up. That's terrible.
0: No, not that
8: I'm not a big mayonnaise fan. What do you think, Ryan?
9: No, it's awful.
8: It's awful.
9: It's terrible.
8: It is awful. How can you possibly not have
0: it? It's not that bad.
8: Oh, it's not that bad.
0: It's, okay. It's not two thumbs up. It's not a thumb up. It's half a thumb. It's a stump.
8: It's a half a thumb up. I think that's disgraceful.
0: Yeah.
8: Because it's the intensity of mayonnaise that was surrounded by chocolate and sprinkles. Why
0: maybe
8: would you
0: if
8: do
0: you've
8: it?
0: Been on the cones, you'd probably eat this.
8: All right. Well, maybe. Oh, yuck.
0: Oh, by the way, if you would like to submit your TikTok recipe,
8: Well, let me just say this. A recipe that you've either seen on TikTok or is one that you've tried. Just don't make up something terrible like this. It's got to be something that exists.
0: But we're eating this.
8: I know.
0: Anyway, do it. 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
7: Sick duck, making slap, gonna make you go yuck.
0: Yeah.
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0: It's not that bad.
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0: Oh, we're still on air.
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3: What a little snooze can do.
4: 48 hours since Barnaby Joyce's interview with Sarah Ferguson on the 7:30 report. Within 30 seconds of seeing that exchange, the meme started. I instantly thought of Barking Dog Man. So did every other man and his dog, mm-hmm. and the memes flowed.
3: And their own Barking Dog Man.
4: And they're out there. Kendrick Lamar, for example, humble.
5: Bitch, be humble. Holla, bitch.
4: Sit down!
5: Be humble. Holla, bitch.
4: Sit down!
5: Be humble. Bitch,
4: I think it actually, makes it better. Foxy, our very own mm-hmm. audio engineer, he went to university. He's worked with many, many great people in this business, and he has come up with the new One Nation jingle.
6: Who let the dogs out?
4: Sit down!
7: Please explain.
8: Sorry, it's a dog.
6: Who let the dogs out?
4: Sit down!
7: Please explain.
8: Sorry, it's a dog.
4: Okay, and I sort of said, just go crazy. He also has this.
6: Sit
4: down! That's
3: you know,
4: enough,
3: there
4: Fox,
3: is some
4: get back to your work.
3: There is some speculation that there was no dog. I've heard some people say that Barnaby Joyce is a consummate media man. He knew very well what he was doing. So when the questions got tricky about his allegiance to Pauline and her White Australia policy chat, etc.
4: So he makes something up.
3: He made something up so that none of us are talking about that and we're all talking about this. But how does the rest of the world see us and our politics through this? I follow an American podcast called Pod Save America, and they were talking about it. I'll play you that next.
4: Also, my gross family heirloom.
3: What is it?
4: It's not mine.
3: Okay.
4: But this thing is rank.
3: It is. It's rank.
4: That's coming up. It's Jonesy and Amanda driving you home for Jam Nation.
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1: In case you've been living under a rock for the last few days and didn't hear what we were just talking about, on Monday night on 7:30 program on the ABC, Barnaby Joyce is being interviewed by Sarah Ferguson, and in the middle of a tricky question, this was his answer.
2: Sit down!
1: He said he was talking to his imaginary dog.
2: Well, you don't see the dog, do you?
1: It just seems, you don't hear the dog, you don't see the dog.
2: I'll just argue this. Why would you yell at a dog that wasn't making any noise? No. It was barking like a loon. You'd say, shut up.
1: He said, in his defence, he said, country people are laughing. They get it. The dog loved me in the morning. You go, yeah, was there a dog? I don't know. But I listen to a podcast called Pod Save America, and they're all ex-scriptwriters of scriptwriters and speechwriters of Barack Obama, and they sort of work on the Democrat side of politics. Just an interesting insight into their spin. I listen to a lot of different kinds of things. But it was interesting hearing their take on Barnaby Joyce.
2: Ooh.
1: Want to hear a little snippet?
2: Please.
1: Have a listen.
3: Okay. He's a fan favorite. So he's a charming fellow. He's now a member of the right-wing One Nation Party, but not long ago he served as Deputy Prime Minister of Australia. He's also leader of the National Party. But Ben, believe it or not, this is not the first time that Barnaby Joyce has declared his love for Man's Best Friend on national television. Check out this clip from 2015.
4: The next issue, which is a gentleman by the name of John Christopher Depp, aka Jack Sparrow, and he's decided to bring into our nation two dogs. Basically looks like he snuck them in. We found out he snuck them in because we saw them taking it to a poodle groomer. Now, Mr. Depp has to either take his dogs back to California or we're going to have to euthanize them. So it's time that Pistol and Boo buggered off back to the United States.
3: If you threaten to kill dogs on TV, maybe you shouldn't be allowed to have one in the future. That's my idea.
5: I'm not here to like defend Johnny Depp, but I'm here to defend Pistol and Boo. That was a pretty hard swerve to nuking them.
3: It was referred to, I guess, as the War on Terrier.
1: I'd almost forgotten that.
2: I'd forgotten completely
1: about it. And
2: so they
1: could be euthanized. And they dig deeper to, not too further back in Barnaby's life, but just through the tabloid juice of Barnaby's life.
3: Also, Ben, in 2024, the Daily Mail ran a video of Joyce. He was taking a phone call. He was on the street. He fell off a potted plant around midnight. I'm assuming he had a few. He landed on his back and then just lay there and did the phone call. This is about midnight in Canberra. And some bystander walked by and filmed it. And this is an actual line from the story that I wanted to read you. This is Barnaby Joyce's wife said her husband was not referring to her when he called someone a, quote, dead f***ing C-word during the phone call. Then she said, I think he was calling himself one. He likes to self-flagellate.
5: Yeah, sounds like a colorful guy, you know. I'm not sure I'd want him anywhere near positions of power and responsibility, though.
3: You know? No, nor I.
2: Hey, when America thinks we're nuts.
1: When they are laughing at us, oh my God.
2: Sit down!
1: Yeah. Quite.
2: From that to
1: a story that, you know, this kind when you, of heave-worthy.
2: You send me a lot of stuff at night, and this, I just went, this is rank.
1: We're talking about your gross family heirloom. We'll explain more next.
0: It's Jonesy and Amanda driving you home for Jam Nation.
6: Jonesy and Amanda. Jonesy and Amanda.
7: Yeah. Like siblings who know where their bodies are buried.
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0: Hello there, it's Jonesy and Amanda driving you home this Wednesday afternoon.
1: Well, I sent you something that I found, Brendan, that is truly horrific. It's a woman and she's sitting on a chair and the chair looks like it's had a lifetime of mud and muck on it. And this is what she says.
2: Get it on the floor.
1: So, I assume the maths is out.
0: 47 generations.
1: I've done the maths on this.
0: Is that 2,000?
1: It's 1,410 years ago. So, she's had that chair since 616 AD and people have been born in it. Forget her terrible maths. Maybe she means 47 people have been born in that chair. Our family birthing chair. It looks like they didn't put a sheet on it or anything. The picture of it is foul. Look at Ryan rubbing his face.
0: Kill him to Febreze it.
1: She said, every woman in our bloodline has given birth on it, she has said.
0: It's rank.
1: It is rank. But not every family heirloom is going to be a beautiful crystal cut glass set. Sometimes it might be a little bit mank.
0: Do you have any family heirlooms around the house?
1: Well, none that are particularly. Oh, well, only the thing that you gave me. It wasn't a family heirloom. You bought me a pissoir.
0: No, it's a chamber pot.
1: But historical chamber pot. Wrong. If your family had kept
0: handed
1: that,
0: down,
1: would you want that? Your family's heritage of toileting, handed down from generation to generation. Would you want that?
0: We've got a doorstop made out of. It's got all sand in it. It's like a little frog that's been handed down from generation.
1: It's
0: to
1: not
0: generation.
1: Gross though, is it?
0: It looks gross. It's kind of dirty, but I can't chuck it out.
1: Yeah,
0: but don't even know it's a frog. Until you see the two buttons that are sewn onto its face.
1: Oh, one of those. One of those things.
0: Yeah, and my niece, she's got a thing called Cow. When she was a kid, she had this little puppet cow, and it's just called Cow. I know it's not overly creative, but it's got all the drooly residue on it.
1: Yeah, yeah.
0: She's now 22, and she's
1: Where does she keep it?
0: It's stashed, but it smells. Oh. And when they were little, you'd want to smell it because it was so bad.
1: Yeah, I know.
0: Because it's all the kids' drool.
1: Yeah, yuck. Well, the tribal drum is going to beat for this. My family's gross heirloom.
3: Get much sleep, but we had a lot of fun on Grandma's featherbed.
1: Mank. What's that about? You know, the lyric says it was 9 feet high, 6 feet wide. It is, isn't it, right?
0: No, it was 6 feet high, nine feet wide.
1: 9 feet high, six feet wide,
0: soft as a downy chick.
1: Why was Grandma, was she Princess in the Pea? Maybe that's what's in it.
0: Those Americans living in the mountains. You had to keep away from the urges.
1: So you couldn't get to Grandma. My family's gross heirloom. What have you got?
0: It's Jonesy and Amanda driving you home for Jam Nation.
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0: Hello there, it's Jonesy and Amanda driving you home. On Amanda's evening scroll, she sent me this before I went to bed last night, this gross family heirloom. Dreadful, this chair.
1: There's a picture of the chair. It's a woman sitting in it with a baby on her lap. The chair looks like it's like there's been a scene of a murder. And it does have bodily things. Have a listen.

0: Let's not even get to that couch, please, if you don't mind.
1: And 47 of generations.
0: From 616 AD, this has been used in her family, apparently.
1: That is some.
0: But she said every woman in her bloodline has given birth on that chair, and no one's put a sheet down. No one's cleaned it.
1: Febreze, that's good stuff.
0: You know, is it good enough? There's your nappy sand ad.
1: The tribal drummer's beating my gross family heirloom. Didn't get much sleep, but we had a lot of fun on
0: Grandma's featherbed. Dear me. Amanda, hello. Tell us about the heirloom.
2: Good afternoon. And Jonesy, I agree. There's not enough Febreze for that job.
1: No.
2: That's a big one.
0: Mm.
2: It is a bit gross as well in bodily parts, and it's a bit weird. But when my kids were little, you know, you used to put their little teeth under the pillow for the tooth fairy, three kids. I'd never had the heart to throw them out. So in my jewelry box now, they're all in their late 20s. I still have all their teeth, and I don't know what to do with them. Maybe I'll give them back to them. I don't know. It's going to be my gross family heirloom.
0: I don't know if they want them, because I've seen a whole lot of these things. This is a new movement where people are saying, when you look at your stuff, think about your family going through your stuff after you've passed away and what a pain in the neck you're making their lives.
1: Yeah, but how many teeth are we talking about, Amanda?
2: Well, it's three kids, all the teeth that they've lost. So there's quite a few. There's probably about 20 teeth.
1: Oh,
2: someone may think I'm a serial killer.
1: I know, Amanda.
0: That's right. If the police come over, you're in trouble.
1: Lucky.
2: I think I'm in a bit of trouble.
1: Why your surname's not Osmond?
0: Maybe
1: that'd be big.
0: Use them as paving stones. Take a photo of them and keep the memory. And let the teeth go.
1: What you could do, you could use them for other things.
0: Like what?
1: A necklace. Turn it into a necklace.
0: Okay, that wouldn't look weird at all.
1: I think it'd be great.
0: Okay, thank you, Amanda.
1: Tennille has joined us.
0: Hello, Tennille. What's your gross family heirloom?
3: I almost considered going under a disguise, because if my girlfriend's hear this, I'm never going to live this down.
0: Mm-hmm.
3: But I have my great-grandmother's dried-out placenta framed on my mother's hallway, in my mother's hallway, that I am so not excited to receive when my mum passes away.
0: So this is the stuff. What? So is this your mum's placenta?
3: Mm-hmm. Wow.
0: And why has she kept it?
3: Growing up, well, it's been passed down. I don't know how it originally started, but I remember asking what the artwork was when I was a little girl, and obviously not knowing what a placenta was when I was 2 years old, I just accepted it as a piece of art.
1: Yep.
3: And as I've gotten older and started to realise what it is, I've now had 40-plus years of dreading being the recipient of that piece of artwork and being sworn that I was going to pass it down to my kids.
0: Interesting, isn't it, to
1: you?
0: Because your mum came from the generation where you couldn't say no to heirlooms. We're now looking at them differently and
1: I'm
0: being more judicious with them.
1: I'm imagining it will look like a giant dried apricot.
0: No, it's not. I think it's probably a thin veil of a thing. Is that right? Does it look like a tie-dyed something?
3: It looks like a dried-out piece of skin.
0: No, which it is.
3: It is absolutely disgusting, and I don't know what to tell my kids when I have to pass it on. I'm going to leave it up to them what they do with it.
1: I think it's pride of place over the mantelpiece.
0: I think maybe you could move it along sooner than
1: we
0: that.
1: We don't want pictures. Please, can you send us pictures? Can you just jonesyandamanda.com? It wouldn't be nice to
0: see
1: a picture of it.
0: Well, thank you for owning up to that.
1: And give it up for the framer. Back in the old days, they didn't judge you about what you're framing.
0: No.
1: Oh, footy jersey, placenta.
0: What number did he play? We'll take more of your calls. My family's gross heirloom.
1: It's Jonesy and Amanda driving you home for Jam Nation.
4: 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Pointless. Shouting with Jonesy and Amanda? Therapeutic.
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0: Hello, it's Jonesy and Amanda driving you home. Everyone's got them family heirlooms, you know, like some gold trinkets. That'd be pretty cool.
1: That'd be all right.
0: An old blunderbuss that you put over the fireplace.
1: Some doubloons.
0: What about some doubloons? What about some booty?
1: How about something that's not manky like this? Get out.

0: Let's not get to that couch.
1: Yep.
0: Now, her maths is way out, obviously, but she says that every woman in her bloodline has given birth on that birthing chair. A photo is included, and it doesn't look good.
1: Yep. Tennille called through. She's got her mother's grandmother's placenta framed on the wall.
0: Her mother's mother's placenta, I think.
1: Her mother's mother's. So that makes...
0: Her grandmother.
1: This is one of those stupid riddles. She was a doctor.
0: Just chuck it out.
1: But I was just saying, you've taken it to the frame and you've framed the placenta.
0: Oh, that's nice, dear.
1: I didn't do it. You framed the placenta.
0: It's just
1: you can't chuck it out.
0: No, of course you can chuck it out.
1: Jim, am I right? Can you just Google what it would look like?
2: Yeah.
0: No. See, all you're doing is kicking the can of hoarding down the line for your family to deal with. So the tribal drum is beating for my family's gross heirloom.
3: Didn't get much sleep, but we had a lot of fun on Grandma's
1: featherbed. Keep your fun to yourself, John. 13:55:22, Jenny has joined us.
0: Hello, Jenny. What's the heirloom?
4: Well, pertaining to the lady who rang earlier who had teeth from her children.
1: Yep.
4: Same thing. I didn't know what to do with them, but I couldn't part with them at the time. So I kept them all in a jar, and I named which tooth they were in the mouth. And so I used to think, and as the kids got older, I said, I'm going to do something with these on your 21st, don't you dare. So when the first son turned 21, I made a little denture about the size of a child's mouth, maybe a bit bigger, out of pink plasticine. And I placed all of those little

0: I did. I've still got all the teeth, though, from the second child and the puppy we had at the time.
1: Human and dog together.
2: Wow.
1: Man, you should open a Granny Mae's franchise.
2: You went to a lot of trouble.
1: Clacking teeth.
2: Wow. Thank you. Juanita, what's your family heirloom?
1: Hello, Juanita.
3: Hello.
2: Hi. Hello. What's your family heirloom?
3: Well, a few years ago, my father passed away and he got cremated. And I asked if I could have his prosthetic knees out of the kiln because they're titanium and they don't burn. So I've got those, and my husband's made a wind chime out of them, and we're going to pass them down to the kids. they have a nice ring in the garden, and my dad would think it was hilarious.
1: Yeah, that's pretty cool. You know, Mandy, you've got two titanium hips.
2: I do.
1: We could put that out in the garden, clank it away, Jack and Liam.
2: Know, Elton John's had some jewellery. Remember we'd spoken about
1: that? Yeah, that's right.
2: Made from his old discarded hips.
1: Yeah.
2: Oh, wow.
1: Juanita, that's and is it a nice chime?
3: It's a beautiful chime. They're titanium, really nice, and because they're different shapes.
1: Sure.
3: Yeah, sounds great.
1: There's Dad in the backyard clanging away.
2: Oh, Juanita, thank you.
1: Thank
2: Dad's
1: you.
2: Going for a walk.
1: Thank you for
2: We got this email from Sarah, who couldn't come on, but she's texted us or emailed us this.
1: Mm-hmm.
2: Family heirlooms. I'll just read it as it is done, roted. My friend visited a house once where they had the baby boy's dried foreskin hanging up on the wall.
1: No.
2: Lol.
1: Hanging up on the wall? How big was it?
2: Well, it was probably framed.
1: Use it as a fan belt. you
2: think about think about your kids when you keep these things.
1: Think about that stuff.
2: Why are we making their lives uncomfortable?
1: No need.
2: Oh,
1: no
2: this
1: need.
2: Is exhausting.
1: Instagram coming up in the next hour.
2: Yes, let's cheer up.
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2: And Miles.
1: Now, I've left this up to you. Because you say that I'm a huge control freak and I do all this sort of stuff.
2: Yeah, I've arranged it.
1: And have you?
2: See, that's you being a control freak.
1: No, I'm not. I'm just...

0: Hey, sit back and relax.
1: Have you got an email? Have you got any sort
0: you
1: of...
0: You know, if I got Aerosmith in here, would you be as picky?
1: Aerosmith's not in here.
0: No, they're not, but he will be.
1: I would be very picky if you got Aerosmith in here.
0: But you just
1: because
0: trust
1: they
0: me.
1: Have retired.
0: Well, that's how good I am.
1: Steve Tyler's
0: just,
1: retired.
0: Just trust me. Just
1: I trust you. Because he's a big deal. Have you
0: this
1: seen?
0: This song has gone so viral. It's only been a week or so since they put the song on socials. It's available on Spotify. It's had millions of views.
1: Well, Ben Lee and Ballpark. Did you see that?
0: Yeah. Where the

0: It's nice.
1: This song is going to go ballistic.
0: Am I not wrong in saying Ballpark supported Oasis, did they?
1: You're not wrong in saying they did. They were amazing. They're a huge live band. They're based in Brisbane, but they are massive.
0: Okay, so I'm just leaving you, this is all in your pigeonhole.
1: I'm talking to Miles. I'm talking to his dad. He's back at school this week. Dad. Miles, so
0: not
1: trust
0: the same
1: me.
0: Class.
1: On Friday, he will be in here performing that song live.
0: Okay. I'm gonna
1: trust me. Hands off.
0: I'm not. Sit down.
1: Yeah, thank you. Barnaby knows. he won't be the new host of Mustard Dogs anytime soon.
0: We've been having great discussion about this charity. What was it? A charity gift or something like that? And
1: so much of a discussion you don't know. So yes. A man, well, we'll discuss it all next.
0: It's man, woman, stuff.
1: Man, woman, stuff. We'll be doing it next.
0: It's Jonesy and Amanda driving you home for Jam Nation.
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5: This is the greatest and best song in the world. Tribute. Long time ago, me and my brother Kyle here, we was hitchhiking down a long and lonesome road. All of a sudden, there shined a shiny demon in the middle of the road, and he said,

0: Hello there, it's Jonesy Demander driving you home this Wednesday afternoon. I like when you ask me my opinion when it comes to man-woman stuff, because I'm like oil on troubled waters when it comes to war between the sexes.
1: Okay, well, I'll see what you think about this. I don't know if it is man-woman stuff. Maybe it is. Maybe all men wouldn't do what this guy did, which is created a bit of a ruction. Is that a word?
0: Yes.
1: He's created a ruction on social media. I'll let the internet tell you the story.
2: A husband won a luxury YSL makeup and skincare basket at a company event, but instead of bringing it home, he gave it to a female coworker. When his wife said she was hurt, some people accused her of being jealous and overreacting. The event was only for employees while his wife stayed home to care for their son. The basket reportedly contained expensive makeup and skincare products worth hundreds of dollars.
1: So this is from Yves Saint Laurent, YSL. Huge gift basket, beautifully presented, a whole lot of stuff. She's at home looking after the baby. He's at this lunch. He wins this. And this is what the wife has said. She said, "The feeling of being undervalued was violent. It took my breath away. Not for one second did I cross his mind. The existence of his own wife was erased at that event. He preferred the smile and gratitude of a co-worker over mine. He preferred the social applause for being the nice guy. When I confronted him, the worst part came. He called me dramatic and crazy, said it would look bad for a man to accept makeup in front of everyone, and he couldn't refuse it.
0: Ooh, yeah.
1: He told me this laughing, proud of his generosity. To top it off, the company took a photo of the two of them together smiling with the gift and posted it on their official profile for everyone to see. The perfect husband making another woman's day."
0: Oh, come.
1: She's at home with a baby. She's presumably hormonal, lonely,
0: but he's putting
1: tired.
0: He's providing shelter for the rain, father and son and all that stuff.
1: Well, being at a company lunch.
0: He's at a work event.
1: So say this is you. Let's put you in this situation. So you and I go to a lot of charity stuff.
0: Yep.
1: Say for once you bought a raffle ticket. Just say.
0: I always buy a raffle ticket.
1: I know. Actually, you do. I'm only joking.
0: I'm very generous.
1: You are. You absolutely are. So say you win a huge basket of something that Helen would love.
0: Yeah.
1: A big basket of expensive creams and makeup, and it looks amazing. And to go home to that. Go home with that to your wife who's home looking after a baby.
0: Yeah.
1: It would make her day.
0: Yeah. Yeah, look, we've been married for a long time, so I know. Like one day I was at a charity function and they had those centerpieces in the table, you know, those flowers and stuff.
1: And a vase, yes.
0: Yeah, and it's a vase, but it was all fake, but it was orchids and all. And it looked beautiful, and the raffle was for that. And I went, yeah, okay, because I didn't want it, but I won it. And then I was about to do exactly what this guy had done, but then my wife appeared in my head. I love orchids, and I thought, okay. So then I had to take it home in the Uber.
1: And was it worth it?
0: It was worth it because she was not over the moon, but I think in
1: if
0: hindsight.
1: If she found out you'd given it to someone else and there's a big photo of the work event and you saying, here, take this. I can see.
0: But I will say this. This man's a young man. I've been married for a long time. So that's from years of conditioning. And if you went back to young Jonesy.
1: What would he have done?
0: He probably would have seen the basket, cellophane, basket, all that
1: junk. Nothing
0: junk.
1: I'm interested in.
0: I don't want to be carrying it around.
1: If it was too.
0: Well, firstly, it's a girl thing. So I'll give it to a girl. And then secondly, I don't want to be carrying around with it. So he hasn't thought it through.
1: But women are more emotional than men about these things.
0: Yes.
1: If I was at a charity event. And want a basket of tools.
0: Okay, yeah.
1: And say Helen was at a charity event. Yeah. Want a big basket of tools of stuff you would like. How about a big basket of beer? And she gave it to the guy next to her, right? Because she couldn't be bothered taking it home, and she wasn't interested in the beer. How would you feel?
0: But then again, if she said, "I don't want to carry around a big box of beer,"
1: and I gave it to a work colleague who was sitting next to me, because I thought that'd be a nice thing to do. What would you say?
0: Oh, look, you know what? I think.
1: I think your argument ends there.
0: I think.
1: Oh, look at your face all pinched and scratchy.
0: Pinched. Well, I tell you what. Why don't we formulate an argument?
1: Okay.
0: Well, we've got the argument. Formulate a way we can. Oh, you know what? Pub test.
1: Okay. We'll ask you about
0: We'll do
1: next.
0: This next. It's Jonesy and Amanda driving you home for Jam Nation.
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0: Hello there, Jonesy Demander across Australia, driving you home. When there's big issues to discuss, we go straight down to the Jonesy Demander Arms for
1: the pub test.
2: Does not pass the pub test.
1: Pub test.
2: Does it pass the pub test?
1: Pub test.
3: Yeah, the pub test.
4: Doesn't pass the sniff test.
5: Stop it. It's not helpful.
0: So we have formulated our for and against arguments for this.
6: Here is the story that has gone viral this week.
7: A husband won a luxury YSL makeup and skincare basket at a company event, but instead of bringing it home, he gave it to a female coworker. When his wife said she was hurt, some people accused her of being jealous and overreacting. The event was only for employees while his wife stayed home to care for their son. The basket reportedly contained expensive makeup and skincare products worth hundreds of dollars.
0: Thank you, Miss AI DJ.
6: Well, this is what the wife has said. The fact that I did not for one second cross his mind. He preferred the social applause of being the nice guy. He told me he was proud of his generosity. And to top it off, the company took a photo of the two of them together, smiling with the gift, and posted it on their official profile. The perfect husband making another woman's day. Someone here has said, which is obviously his work wife, so make with that what you will. What about this guy who said, this is one man who said, I'd hand it to her. I ain't got no use for that bag of beep. My wife can go and buy her own. Mr. Romance.
0: What I'm seeing here, it's a delicate line that we're walking on here. And he's a young fellow. He's got young kids. He's climbing the corporate ladder. This will make him look like a hero amongst his colleagues. And then
6: I think you're reading all it into
0: no,
6: that.
0: And if, no,
6: I think probably you were right the first time when you said it's big, it's cumbersome,
0: and it's
6: he's
0: girly.
6: Not interested in it.
0: Yep.
6: He's just passed it to her, and his wife has said the fact he didn't think for a second that
0: of
6: she would like
0: didn't.
6: It.
0: Yes,
6: well, he should have.
0: No, but he's there in the moment. Men are very pragmatic, and you don't want to be stuck with a big basket.
6: As I said to you, if Helen was at an event,
0: yep.
6: She won an enormous basket of your favorite beer.
0: Mm-hmm. So keep going.
6: And she thinks, I don't have any use for this.
0: So it'll be a carton of Melbourne beer.
6: I can't be bothered. I'm going to give it to Mr. Kafoop sitting next to me because this will smooth the way for me at my office.
0: I hear what you're saying. I feel that this man is being judged, and I feel men are pragmatic. So
6: you'd be so pragmatic that you say, Helen, give my beer away.
0: You know, I just have to accept it. But I know that my wife knows me very well, and she knows.
6: See, why is that different to this?
0: Because this is early days of marriage.
6: She's thinking
0: of you. I think there's mitigating circumstances.
6: You're saying my wife would think of me. This guy didn't think of his wife, and that's where the hurt has come.
0: Of course, I get that. But, you know, when he's been married for 30 years, he's not going to make this mistake again. That's my point. Capiche?
6: Well, apparently they've broken up, so they won't be married for 30 years.
0: Over this.
6: Well,
0: right.
6: I don't know if that... I've
0: You roll
6: that.
0: The dice. But, you know, those baskets, cellophane, girly products, no one wants to be stuck. No one's got time for that.
6: Well, maybe he should have made time for that when his wife's at home looking after the babies.
0: Oh, okay. Well, I'm getting a lecture.
6: Okay.
0: Why am I getting a lecture?
6: Well, we're putting
0: this to the pub test. I'm just giving you the what for.
6: Here's how we're going to phrase it. Giving your co-worker, not your wife, the raffle gift.
0: Mm-hmm.
6: Does this pass the pub test?
0: This is man-woman stuff. Come on down to the Jonesy Demander Arms. It's Jonesy Demander driving you home for Jam Nation.
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4: Jonesy and
0: Amanda's. We're holding on for 10 questions. 60 seconds on the clock. You can pass if you don't know an answer. We'll come back to that question if time permits. You get all the questions right. Happy days. $1,000.
5: We've got Corey.
0: Corey.
5: Hello, Corey.
0: Hello, Corey.
6: Hi. Hi, guys. How are you?
0: How's things in Canterbury, Corey?
6: Sorry?
0: How's things in Canterbury, Corey?
6: Oh, Canterbury.
0: Yeah.
6: Oh, I look pretty chill for a... Yeah, what is it? I don't even know what day it is.
0: It's Wednesday
6: cool. afternoon.
0: Yeah.
6: Yeah, pretty chill for a Wednesday.
0: Good.
5: I forgot to run through the rules, Corey. Let me just have a quick cough.
0: Okay.
5: Corey, what happens here is that we have 10 questions, 60 seconds. If you get all the way through those 10, you get $1,000. But you can turn into $2,000 by answering a bonus question, but it's double or nothing.
6: Sounds good.
5: All righty. Well, let's see how we go. If you're not sure, say pass. We might have time to come back, all right?
6: Okay, got it.
5: Corey, good luck, because here we go. Here comes question number one. What is Jonesy's first name?
6: Brendan.
5: Question two, how many legs does a spider have?
6: Eight.
5: Question three, the slang word bevvies stands for what?
6: Beverages.
5: Question four, Dwight Schrute is a character from which TV sitcom?
6: We'll pass.
5: Question five, Opie is a brand of what?
6: Opie.
5: O-P-I.
6: We'll pass.
5: Question six, how many flavours are in Neapolitan ice cream?
6: Three.
5: Question seven, who is the leader of the Australian Liberal Party?
6: Angus Young.
5: Oh.
6: Ayla.
5: Oh, Angus Young, if only it was that interesting.
0: That'd be a rocking parliament.
6: Yeah, it would be. Yeah, I've got my ACDCs mixed up.
5: Do you know of Dwight Schrute? Have you heard of the character Dwight Schrute?
0: Mr. Schrute?
6: No, never.
5: He's in The Office, the American series The Office.
6: Oh, okay.
5: And OPI or Opie is nail polish.
6: I would have said lipstick. So
5: you would have been slightly close.
0: Corey.
5: Corey, thank you for playing, but I do wish Angus Young was part of the political scene. That would be so
0: It seems like anyone can give it a go these days, not have at it?
5: Why not?
0: Corey, thank you. If you'd like to be a part of Instagram, jonesyandamanda.com.au. Coming up, the pub test next. Giving your co-worker a gift basket that you win at work. 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Is what I'm trying to say. We've got the results coming up. It's Jonesy and Amanda driving you home for Jam Nation.
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0: Hello there, it's Jonesy and Amanda driving you home this Wednesday afternoon to the pub, Batman.
1: The pub test.
2: Pub test.
1: Does not pass the pub test.
2: Pub test.
3: Pub test.
1: Does it pass the pub test?
2: Pub test.
3: Yeah, the pub test.
1: Doesn't pass the sniff test. Stop it. It's not helpful.
0: The people of the internet have come together to express their collective outrage over a husband who allegedly won a very pricey Yves Saint Laurent gift bag. He decided that instead of taking it home to his wife,
4: He won it at a work event. He gave it to his female colleague who was sitting next to him. His wife is at home looking after the children. Here's how the story went.
5: A husband won a luxury YSL makeup and skincare basket at a company event, but instead of bringing it home, he gave it to a female coworker. When his wife said she was hurt, some people accused her of being jealous and overreacting. The event was only for employees while his wife stayed home to care for their son. The basket reportedly contained expensive makeup and skincare products worth hundreds of dollars.
0: Guys look at makeup as if as our woman would look at tools.
4: Yeah.
0: They are like, hey, yeah, whatever.
4: But it's about giving thought to somebody.
0: And I'm not condoning this guy's behavior.
4: Oh, it sounds like you said earlier.
0: But I will.
4: Fair enough.
0: I will state this in his defense. As he's, putting on my wig, he's newly married. He hasn't got control of his faculties. Jim, am I right?

0: Not for one second did I cross his mind. That's the bit that's... He wanted to play Mr. Nice Guy in front of his colleagues, but he should have thought of her first.
1: But the work ecosystem.
0: So if Helen's at a work ecosystem and there's an enormous vat of Melbourne Bitter, your favourite beer, and she thinks, I'm at work, I'll give it to this man sitting next to me, even though my husband... Without a thought about you, how would you feel? Look at you rubbing your face.
1: She used to work at a funeral home, so I didn't want to bring you home anything.
0: Okay, so the smiling stiffs. Giving your co-worker, not your wife, your raffle prize. Does this pass the pub test?
2: That guy needs to be kicked. Whether he's been married one day or 10 years, his first thought should have been to his wife.
3: I would hang on to her and give it to my wife. Yeah, 100%.
4: I think it doesn't pass the pub test. Hey, he shouldn't have done it in the first place, but when he did do it, he didn't apologise to her for being thoughtless. He actually demeaned her even further, and that's not okay either.
5: I think it's an absolute disgrace. He does not pass the pub test at all. I'm a senior manager, and if he's trying to crawl up senior managers, they wouldn't cut it with me, I can tell you that.
4: No, definitely not. He absolutely should have taken that home. She's at home with the baby. Even if she wasn't home with the baby, he shouldn't have given it to someone else. Definitely should have been for the wife.
6: I reckon he should have gone to his wife. It's not a good look.
7: If it was me, I'd be a little annoyed, but then I'd expect something bigger, like a bigger gift from my partner, like a car.
8: If I got given something that was makeup or anything like that, I'd be first thing I'd think of is my wife, and I'd take it home and give it to her, and she'd be wrapped. I'd be in the good books then, and then I'd maybe get a present later on.
0: Baby number two. I thought it was really interesting that someone who said, I'm on the executive level, if I saw someone do that, that would not be good in my books.
1: But as Ryan said, the work ecosystem.
0: Well, the work boss is saying that's not what we want in our ecosystem.
1: You've got to stop kissing bot, Ryan.
9: Righto, you two. That's enough.
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11: Chasing a top of 27 today. There is a chance of some showers later this afternoon. Overnight low of 14. Expected top of favourite day Friday will be 27. Should be mostly fine and sunny for it and remaining that way across the weekend. Humidity's on 90% and on Sturt Street we're sitting on 17 degrees.
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11: 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Next chance for you to get on the payroll is coming up just after 7 o'clock this morning. And that's also the same time that, the Townsville to Cairns bike ride will be hitting the highway. We will catch up with our man Nick D'Amato around about 6:45 this morning because he is doing the first leg Townsville to Ingham when they kick off from the Mercure. Later this morning, as I said, after 7 o'clock. Next, we're going to take a look at the front page of today's Townsville Bulletin. This is Kings of Leon. 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

0: Up on 5:45 a.m. You're waking up with Wildy on Power 100. It is Thursday, 23rd of July, 2026. Front page of today's Townsville Bully. Batter across the top. Last defends regional commissioner. And then top left-hand corner, there's a picture of a runner in for the long haul. It says veteran runner Bernie Norris is set to compete in his 22nd Townsville Marathon. Main headline, accused child abductor denied bail due to safety risk, a parent's nightmare. Described by a prosecutor as every parent's worst nightmare, a man charged with attempting to take two young girls for immoral purposes has been refused bail after a court heard he posed an unacceptable risk to children and the broader community. Christopher Bradman Logan faced Townsville Magistrates Court on Monday via a video link where he was charged with two counts of attempted taking of a child under 12 for immoral purposes, two counts of committing an indecent act in a place to which the public are permitted access, and one count of possessing dangerous drugs. Police prosecutor George Lansky said Mr. Logan's criminal history was appalling and that he had previously been sentenced for offences of a similar nature. That is the front page of today's Townsville Bully. The bottom half is Harvey Norman. We're going to come back with the Oils next on Power 100.
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5: Thanks to Jawa Off-Road Campers, because there is a difference. 357 Wilcox Street. 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And now, he's been promoted. 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

0: The Ataris covering Boys of Summer, Don Henley's classic. It is Thursday morning, you're waking up with Wadi on Power 100. Now, if you're a Broncos fan, and obviously you're heading to the game Saturday night, see them take on the Cowboys, you might like to actually get along to the Kia Community Blitz. It's happening between 8 and 10 at Pickering's Kia this Saturday. You can meet Sam Thaiday, Alan Alfie Langer, also Alex Glenn, Petro Sivadasiva, Corey Oates and Corey Jensen. There's going to be a Broncos barbecue supporting Townsville Central's junior club of the Broncos, Tom Duffy. Also merchandise giveaways and plenty of family fun. And of course, as I said, we'll be broadcasting live. That's between 8 and 10 a.m. at Pickering's Kia this Saturday morning for the Kia Community Blitz. Come down, say g'day. Before 7, we'll throw on some Queens of the Stone Age. Also, Chili Peppers. Mix in some Pink Floyd. And Beth's back in the newsroom, so she'll have all of the latest local and news sport headlines for us next.
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1: Good morning, I'm Bethany Ross here with your local news. Well, Townsville City Council is pushing for a full postal ballot for the Division 1 by-election, hoping to save ratepayers $126,000 and ease some voter fatigue. The move does follow Paul Jacobs' resignation last week, triggering another compulsory vote for the northern suburbs. Council says that postal voting is cheaper and more practical and has asked the ECG for a local returning officer in the Dirigan area to help anyone who doesn't receive their ballot. Meanwhile, international troops have been pushed to their limits in North Queensland's jungle, where ADF personnel and 8 partner nations took on a grueling combat survival course. The training at RAF base Townsville and Tully forced aircrew to survive, evade, and make tough calls under pressure. Instructors say that the multinational course builds trust and proves the teams can operate together when things go bad in the field.
2: Then we go through water purification and filtration, and then we go through how to prepare animals for cooking as well.
3: It's extremely relevant, and it gives me confidence going forward that if I ever found myself in a situation like this, that I'll be prepared for it.
1: As Flight Lieutenant Mara Roche and Flying Officer Matthew Munn to 7 there. In other news, beef and sugarcane producers in Queensland have been the biggest winners from the state government's productivity loans. An independent review has found that every $1 million in loan funding provided to a primary producer through the scheme supports $6.7 million in regional economic activity. Member for Burdekin, Dale Lass, says that the money is aimed at helping up-and-coming producers get started and grow operations.
4: Oh, look, we know it can be tough when you're trying to enter into that industry, and these loans help to purchase that initial equipment, that property, to get a start, and that's what we're about. We want to give these entrants into the industry a leg up, give them that support that they need in the early stages, and allow them to go from there.
1: And finally, the Strand Rock Pool does remain closed as council is carrying out essential maintenance. Crews are currently draining the rock pool to repair the pebblecrete floor, fix cracks and remove some jagged edges. The work's aimed at keeping the popular swimming spot safe and accessible. The rock pool is expected to reopen again on Saturday.
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5: Hi, I'm Phoebe Humphrey. Labor's copping heat over its approach to gambling reforms as the party gathers in Adelaide for its national conference. Critics say limits on TV advertising and a ban on celebrities appearing in commercials doesn't go far enough, but Labor's Josh Burns has defended the move on the ABC.
6: Let's not lose sight of what we are actually putting on the table, which is going to break this corrosive relationship between gambling advertising and sport.
5: AUKUS, cost of living and a tax on gas exports are also tipped to dominate discussions over the next 3 days. Origin Energy has reached out to customers following a suspected cyber hack. The retailer says customers' data may have been compromised, but it doesn't include credit card or bank details. Around 2 million people have reportedly been impacted. And Victorian teachers are on strike today after rejecting the latest pay offer from the state government. More than 30,000 have walked off the job and are expected to march through Melbourne. Most schools will remain open, but only to supervise kids.
0: Fresh fade? 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
5: In sport, Australia's flag and baton bearers for the Glasgow Commonwealth Games have been unveiled. Olympic pole vault champion Nina Kennedy will carry the flag at tomorrow's opening ceremony, while Paralympic swim star Tim Hodge is Australia's baton bearer. Kennedy says she's thrilled.
7: This team is so strong. Our Commonwealth team is always so strong, and hopefully I can just make them proud and everyone back home proud.
5: The Pies meet the Crows tonight to kick off round 20 of the AFL. And in NRL, the Eels host the Panthers. That's the latest news and sport.
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10: Looking good Sunday. Mostly fine and sunny with a top of 26, which is great news for the Townsville Train Park. They have their run day happening between 10 a.m. and 1 p.m. $7, unlimited rides, and you must wear closed-in shoes, no Crocs, okay? Crocs, not allowed. On our way to a top of 27 today, there is a chance of maybe a late shower. Overnight low of 14. Favourite day, Friday's looking good with a top of 27. Humidity's on 89%. And on Boundary Street at Townsville Train Park, we've got 17 degrees.
0: 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From Castle Hill to the worksite, here's On The Air. 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
10: Happy Thursday, and I should say happy 50th birthday to our very own Queen of Maggie Island, Karina. I can't believe she's coming to work today. We get our birthday off if we want them, but she's chosen to work. Well, that's up to her. Next, though, speaking of the Queen of Maggie Island, I'm going to chat to the lady that knows her better than anyone else in the world. She's next on Power 100.

0: Quarter past six. For some, it's just Thursday, the 23rd of July. And for others, it's their 50th birthday, like our very own Karina, Queen of Maggie Island. And hanging on the phone is her mum.
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0: G'day, Wilma. How are you going?
2: I'm really good. Thank you, Wildy, and yourself?
0: Excellent, excellent. Very special day today. It is your daughter's 50th birthday. Can you believe it?
2: Oh, no. No, not really. Not really. It's a bit surreal on lots of levels.
0: Did you ever believe that when she was born that you would end up being the mother of the Queen of Magnetic Island?
2: No. That would have been the furthest part of my universe. It's almost like a twilight zone. You know,
0: as a kid, was she that lazy? That's why she got a job in radio?
2: No, actually not. No, she was never a lazy kid. No, she just had personality plus, which is why she's got the job on the radio, Wildy.
0: What do you think over the last 50 years? Well, obviously she's been up here over 20 years. What do you think's a standout about your daughter for you?
2: Just the person that she is. Straightforward, honest, loving, caring, kind, thoughtful, you know, got a heart of gold, would do anything for anybody, up for a great laugh and a challenge on any level, as you guys have proven over the years with all the challenges you've put my poor daughter through. It made me really sometimes not want to come to Queensland because you're not nice.
0: But tell me why your daughter, who was born in New South Wales, drinks Victoria Bitter.
2: Because of her dad.
0: Okay.
2: Her dad was a committed VB drinker.
0: So that's why she drinks it.
2: That's why she drinks it, for her dad. There was a time that she came down to visit, and it was during the winter, and her dad, Benny, was sitting in the garage, and he was actually sitting on the carton in the garage, and he was having a VB. And she says, "Dad, can I get a VB from you?" And he sort of said, "Yeah, sure." And she went to go to the fridge. He says, "What are you doing?" And she said, "Don't you keep him in the fridge?" He says, "No." He's just reached down to the carton between his legs, pulled one out. And she said, "But, Dad, it's not cold." And he straight ball eyeballed her and said, "Have I raised a princess?" And she says, "No." And then she dutifully opens the can and sits there and drinks the beer with him in the garage while they're talking sport and fishing and all those sorts of things. So, yeah, she's a chip off the old block.
0: Well, she must have softened up here because she's got a beer fridge in the office. So she definitely drinks some cold, not out of the carton today.
2: Well, you guys are a whole lot warmer up there than what we are down here. But in the later years, her dad did put the beer in the fridge. He just used to drink them warm so he didn't have to share them with anybody.
0: You've got to dig deep into your memory bank. I know there's 50 years to choose from, but give us a really embarrassing story about the Queen of Maggie Island.
2: Not really embarrassing as such. Look, I said she's up for anything. Anyway, about 2 years back, she was wrestling with my grandson, Beau. And the poor fella had a loose tooth anyway. She's gone and gave him a tackle and accidentally elbowed in his face and knocked his tooth out.
0: You sure it was accidental?
2: It was accidental. It was accidental. But she's got a bit of a name for getting into kind of incidences where things might turn into a little bit of carnage here and there. The eldest of the grandsons, Isaac, Karina was coming down and the mum sort of said, "Oh, you know..." And because we're Austrian, you're an auntie, but it's called Dunty. Anyway, she sort of said, "Oh, here comes, you know, Dunty Trouble's coming down for a holiday." And he's looked at his mum with his hands on his hips and he says, "Oh, no, here comes Trouble." So that's her nickname now. It's Dunty Trouble. So whenever she's around, there's usually some kind of mischief, mayhem and shenanigans.
0: Over the years, we've called her many things. Queen of Maggie Island, KB, Karina. She gets Katrina so much. Yes. How'd she actually get Karina?
2: It's an Italian for being loved.
0: So how'd she get Karina?
2: Love in Italian, yes. We loved her from the moment she was born.
0: You sure she's not adopted?
2: Absolutely. I do remember very, very vividly that particular day, I can tell you, because she was in induction birth.
0: Basically, she had to be induced. She was too lazy to even come out of the womb.
2: No, she was just all comfy and was just taking her time. As you know, you can't rush her.
0: Well, Wilma, thanks so much for having a chat about your daughter, the Queen of Magnetic Island, on her 50th birthday.
2: Absolutely. Oh, just hilarious. She's got all the talents from her dad. So, yeah, she's just an amazing person. Just love her, love her, love her, love her to bits.
0: The only reason she's lasted here so long is because she's worked with a fantastic person.
2: I don't know about that. I think she's been holding you up. She's the glue that holds you together, Wildy.
0: Jeez, they say the apple doesn't fall far from the tree.
2: Apples don't fall far from the tree? Probably not. No.
0: No. She's a chip off the old block.
2: A chip off the old block, yeah. She takes after her dad with her social skills and her ability to get in and do whatever. Love her to pieces.
0: Happy birthday, KB. Next, how would you and three mates like to get along to the warehouse next Friday night to see the Grizzly Shark North Queensland tour? Well, I have tickets in about 7 minutes' time of Power 100.
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1: Thanks to Jawa Off-Road Campers, because there is a difference. 357 Wilcox Street. He's got more lumps and bumps than Ingham Road. Thank God this isn't breakfast TV. Waking up with Wally on Power 100. See?

0: Asking for a friend, it is Power 100 Foo Fighters who are playing Queensland Country Bank Stadium on the 7th of November. I was just on the website checking out. Still lots of great tickets available from $99.90. So if you want to jump on, just go on the Queensland Country Bank Stadium website. That way they've got the ticket links. You go through to the genuine site, not resellers. So yeah, grab your Foo Fighters tickets now. What are you doing next Friday night? Would you like to head along to the warehouse with three mates to see the Grizzly Shark NQ Tour? Yeah, with special guests Citadel, also Thanatus, and support from local band Boys Court. Grizzly Shark. So if you like your rock on the heavy side, you'll love these guys. Like I said, I've got tickets for you and three mates right now. Just be caller 2 on 1300 89 19 29 and they're all yours. We'll head into the newsroom, get all the latest local news and sport headlines next.
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12: Good morning, I'm Bethany Rolls here with your local news. Well, another by-election's on the way for Townsville's northern suburbs, but council wants it done by post to cut costs and make the process easier for locals. Mayor Nick D'Amato says in-person polling would cost council around $255,000 compared with a $129,000 postal vote. Residents have also faced multiple elections in recent years and he says they need a simpler option. The ECG will now consider the request before advising the state government. In other news, an independent review has found that productivity loans for primary producers are delivering sevenfold economic returns to regional Queensland communities. The Queensland Rural and Industry Development Authority commissioned the review of the state government scheme. It found the largest economic impacts were linked to beef and sugarcane production, followed by grain and livestock, horticulture and aquaculture. Chief Executive Officer Brooke Irwin says that supporting farmers benefits the whole community.
13: First Start loans and sustainability loans are instrumental in helping Queensland primary producers get started and grow their operations. QRADA has invested more than $1.2 billion in farm businesses for over 30 years. Now, this report demonstrates that when QRADA funds a farmer on the land, we also help support rural and regional towns.
12: And finally, today marks 6 years until the 2032 Olympics opening ceremony will get underway down in Brizzy. Deputy Premier Jarrod Bleyh says that he's happy with how things are tracking, with them set on leaving a legacy before and after the Games.
1: That's why the $119 billion record infrastructure spend over the next 4 years, you know, a lot of that is road, rail, schools. $7.1 billion of that is actual Olympic and Paralympic infrastructure.
12: With Townsville set to host the sailing and football, Council is pushing for a new arena and upgrades to Murray Sporting Complex, Riverway Stadium and the Townsville Aquatic Precinct.
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15: Hi, I'm Phoebe Humphrey. The Treasurer is lowering expectations of an extension to the fuel excise cuts, which is saving motorists 16 cents a litre. Despite fears of fresh petrol price hikes because of the Middle East conflict, Jim Chalmers has told the ABC the discounts are likely to end on August 2nd.
16: We keep all of this under review in the usual way, but our expectation is that it will taper off in the first couple of days of August.
15: He'll speak today at Labor's National Conference in Adelaide, which runs for 3 days. Tens of thousands of healthcare students are expected to pocket around $338 a week as the federal government expands its practical placement payments. 10 new professions, including physio and speech pathology, will be able to access them from July 1 next year. And Charlotte McGuinness is expected to appeal after co-star Rebel Wilson won a defamation trial against her. The judge decided in Wilson's favour after McGuinness had accused the actress of defaming her in a number of Instagram posts.
14: Power 100, your sport now.
15: In sport, former Swans coach John Longmire has ruled himself out of the race for the vacant Essendon and coaching roles after Ken Hinckley scored the gig at Tasmania. Horse telling AFL 360 in hindsight he was never their preferred choice.
17: Looking back on it, I was asking more questions about them than they were asking about me, and I think that told me more than anything, I guess, where I sat.
15: Tonight, the Crows host Collingwood, and switching codes, the Panthers have ruled out Dylan Edwards for tonight's Battle of the West against the Eels, with Tom Jenkins stepping in as fullback. That's the latest news and sport.
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0: Looking okay for the first day of the Townsville to Cairns bike ride. Kicks off after 7 this morning from the McCure Inn on Wilcox Street. On our way to a top of 27, there could be a possible late shower. Overnight low of 14. Favourite day Friday is looking mostly fine and sunny. Top of 27, and that's going to carry right across the weekend. Humidity's on 92%, and at the McCure, we've got 16 degrees.
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0: Morning. Well, over the 50 years, Karina's been in radio, I think about 30 of those years. And I thought throughout the morning I might reach deep down into the radio archives and pull out some of her clangers that happen over the years, like, say this one.
20: At a heavily... Oh, sorry. All valuable goods. We look... Oh, shit. I could hear someone then. Someone went...
21: Townsville's best rock.
20: Sorry, it scared the shit out of me. I was like, what?
0: As you can hear, very professional over the years, RKB. Next, we're going to catch up with the Mayor of Townsville, Nick DiMatteo, because he is about to jump on his bike and do the first leg of the Townsville to Cairns bike ride. He's next. This is Red Hot Chili.

0: 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They've got their lowdown 17 built tough for real Aussie adventure. 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
0: The Townsville to Cairns bike ride aims to raise $300,000 to fund vital research into childhood cancer at the Children's Cancer Institute. 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And a man that's ready to jump on his bike and ride is our very own Townsville man, Nick D'Amato. How are we, mate?
2: Wildy, it's great to be right here with the rest of the riders. 140 of us about to embark on the Townsville to Cairns bike ride, raising money for the Childhood Cancer Institute, trying to find a cure for cancer for young children across Australia.
0: Mate, I'm a little bit worried about you because you've had a problem staying on things this week.
2: Yeah, well, I'm definitely not a horseman, Wildy, but yeah, I'm always willing to get involved in things to try and raise the profile of whatever organisation and whatever they're doing here in Townsville to promote our great city. Today I'm going to be jumping on a cycle bike, riding from Townsville to Ingham, the first leg of the ride, and it'd be great just to be, I'm joining the Wombats group, and we'll be out there raising as much money as possible, hopefully hitting that $300,000 target by Saturday night.
0: So, Nick, what time exactly do you kick off from the McCure, mate?
2: So I'm going to be leaving here at 7:15 this morning with my group. But I want people just to be mindful along Woolcock Street this morning. Be patient if you're going along the Bruce Highway. There's going to be multiple teams riding up the road with safety vehicles. Now, this is for a great cause. Just want people to be careful and be patient.
0: Now, you didn't bruise your butt the other day, did you?
2: I certainly didn't. And, I only bruised my ego slightly.
0: So, mate, do you think you're going to make it all the way to Ingham?
2: I certainly will, knowing that my mum lives in Ingham, can't wait to see her, but also there's also a big plate of crumb steak and raviolis waiting for us at the Hinchinbrook Hotel.
0: Nice. Well, Townsville man Nick D'Amato, all the best with the Townsville to Cairns bike ride, mate.
2: Thank you so much, Wildy, and thank you, Townsville.
0: So just remember, over the next few days, if you are heading north via the highway, there could be a lot of bikes around, so take it easy. We'll take a break, and we'll come back with a song that was originally released in the 40s. It's had many covers of it, and one of the best ones I've heard. I'm going to play for you next on Power 100.
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0: Waking up with Wildy on Power 100. It just happens to be the Queen of Maggie Island's birthday. Arthur from Alligator Creek.
1: Who'd have thought, eh? 50.
0: 55, oh, mate. Half a century.
1: Hey, she'll have the day off today. Wouldn't she be in a birthday?
0: Well, she can if she wants, but she's coming in.
1: Okay. Okay.
0: So, yeah,
1: that's the tradition normally.
0: I know, mate, but I think she just likes all the, oh, happy birthday. She goes, oh, okay.
1: Yeah. And she'll be lapping it up.
0: Absolutely, mate.
1: She'll get to feel what it's like to be a Queenslander with all the calls coming in and everything.
0: Exactly, mate. There'll be a lot of love.
1: All right, mate.
0: Yeah, she'll be just about hopping on that SeaLink Magnetic Island ferry to come over to work. Now, if you're on the ferry, make sure you say happy birthday, Queen. Before 8 o'clock, we'll throw on some Stain. Also, David Lee Roth. Pearl Jam. And after we get all the latest news and sport headlines from Beth, can we put you on the 10K payroll? Well, if you've registered, it, maybe we can. That's next.
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1: Good morning, I'm Bethany Ross here with your local news. Well, harsh tropical terrain has forged new international bonds with ADF aircrew training alongside forces from Malaysia, Pakistan, PNG, Sweden, Thailand, France and the Philippines. The combat survival course threw participants into realistic isolation scenarios, building shelters, lighting fires and navigating the jungle under stress up in Tully. Instructors say that the course boosts confidence and prepares crews for real-world survival and recovery.
2: Well, the most challenging aspect, I think, is the nature, especially the humidity, the rain, experiencing heat in a different way that I don't experience in my own country.
3: Learning a lot of things from other countries, they bring a lot of new ideas of the way they do things when it comes to survival in the jungle.
1: That's Sergeant Louise Hansen from the Swedish Armed Forces and Lieutenant Hayden Chan from the PNG Defence Force to seven there. Meanwhile, a heads up, Townsville locals will hear a loud siren on your phones at 2 p.m. on Monday as the Australian government tests its new national emergency warning system, AusAlert. The alert will sound and vibrate for about 10 seconds on compatible mobiles, tablets and smartwatches. Council says it is an important step for disaster-prone North Queensland and residents don't need to do anything when it arrives. Meanwhile, council has temporarily closed the Strand Rock Pool until Saturday to complete some really important safety repairs. The pool will be drained while crews fix damaged surfaces, smooth out jagged edges and repair cracks around the structure. The short shutdown is designed to keep the rock pool in top conditions for locals and visitors and will reopen on August 1. And finally, today marks 6 years to go. The countdown is on for the Brisbane 2032 Olympic Games, with the opening ceremony getting underway on the 23rd of July. Premier David Crisafulli tells Nine that we're not Paris or LA, but Queensland's games will spotlight many regions, including Townsville.
4: Part of that will be some of those world-class natural attractions, and I'll take the Great Barrier Reef over celebrities prancing around LA every day of the week.
1: Townsville is set to host the sailing and the football, so Townsville City Council is pushing the government for funding to build a new arena and upgrades to Murray Sporting Complex, Riverway Stadium and the Townsville Aquatic Precinct.
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5: Hi, I'm Phoebe Humphrey. Labor's National Conference kicks off in Adelaide today with a number of contentious policy issues tipped to be worked out behind the scenes. Around 3,000 people are expected to attend, with a tax on gas exports, tougher gambling reform, cost of living and AUKUS among the topics to be discussed. Australia's housing boom is officially over, according to this morning's latest Domain report. It shows house prices across the combined capitals fell by 1.4% in the June quarter, with the biggest drops in Sydney, Melbourne and Canberra. The group's chief economist, Nicola Powell, says it's the result of shifting pressures on demand.
6: Three rate hikes this year, really tempering borrowing capacity. We've also got weak consumer sentiment as well. And of course, we've got policy changes to property taxation.
5: And tens of thousands of teachers will march through Melbourne today, demanding better pay and working conditions. More than 30,000 have walked off the job after knocking back the Victorian government's latest pay offer. Schools remain open, but only to supervise kids.
0: Fresh fade? 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
5: In sport, Australia's flag bearers for the Commonwealth Games have been named, with pole vaulter Nina Kennedy to lead our athletes out on the arena at tomorrow's opening ceremony in Glasgow, while swimmer Tim Hodge will carry the King's baton. Collingwood Steel side bottom looks set to hang up the boots at the end of this season. The 35-year-old two-time premiership star will reportedly talk to the club over the next fortnight. The Pies face the Crows tonight. And round 21 of the NRL kicks off between the Eels and Panthers. That's the latest news and sport.
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9: 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It's happening between 8 a.m. and 11 a.m. at the Palaranda Bar and Bistro. They'll also be doing registrations for their upcoming Show and Shine if you want to get along. Everyone welcome this Sunday. On our way to a top of 27 today, there might be a chance of a late shower. Overnight low of 14. Favourite day Friday is looking mostly fine and sunny. Top of 27 also. Humidity's on 92%, and in Palaranda, we've got 16 degrees.
0: 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This is a
9: car. Wow, I couldn't get Cameron on the payroll yesterday. Karina got Tracy from Ross Lee just after 10. Then after 2, unfortunately, Hayley from Kerwin didn't call Nathan. So that means Tracy from Ross Lee is currently still on the payroll. She's earned herself $400 so far. Will she pick up another $200 or will Gavin Barnett from Douglas knock her off? Gavin Barnett from Douglas, you've got around about 30 minutes to give me a call on 1300 89 19 29 and get on our Power 100 10K payroll, all thanks to Totally Workwear. Well, the Queen, she's on the ferry. We might have a surprise for her next time.

0: please have a delay. 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I'm Brad, back in 30 minutes on Power 100.
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0: Power 117 past 7. We are still looking to put Gavin Barnett from Douglas on the 10K payroll, 1300 89 19 29. Now, about 15 minutes ago, this all went down at the SeaLink Magnetic Island ferry terminal on Maggie Island because our beloved Queen is boarding for her 50th birthday. So I've sent over my show producer, Shady, along with Stu the Boss and my mate Steve Sparrow to welcome her aboard.
1: Just pulled into the, I believe you call it a berth, in Maggie Island as we await the arrival of the Queen of Maggie Island, KB, on a very special day, the day she was born 50 years ago. I'm here with your good friend Steve Sparrow, and we are ready to serenade her to her 50th birthday. Morning, Steve.
2: Good morning, Stu. And yes, we are indeed, mate. Can't wait. The moment of anticipation is alive and well.
1: The boat is currently empty. The good thing is, because we're going there, not getting off the boat and back, we're using one ferry pass this morning. So we're also saving money with this birthday extravaganza. Show producer Shady is currently at the top of the Maggie Island ferry terminal, and we're going to escort her in. I've just seen Shady, show producer Shady's given the eyes saying, I cannot quite see her yet. I really hope she didn't get the earlier ferry. I hope she's coming to work.

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She is walking on to... about to walk on to the ferry. Okay, Wildy, I've got eyes. Here she comes. All right, Steve, there she is. Here we go.

0: we have it. 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
1: Thanks, guys.
0: Yeah.
1: Thanks, everyone, for being roped into this. My usual island ferry mates. Thank you.
0: All right, have a seat. Sit on down. We've got a lot to talk about. Oh, the other side. Oh, anyway. All right, Wildy. We'll be back soon.
1: All
0: right. Power 100. Happy birthday, KB. By the way, I've got a bit seasick this morning, so if I throw up, that's on. Yeah.
1: No.
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0: Avenue. That is Working Class Hero. You're waking up with Wildy. Thursday, the 23rd of July, 2026, which just happens to be the Queen of Maggie Island's 50th birthday. Boss Man Stu, you're still there, buddy?
1: Yes, good morning. We're coming to you live from the SeaLink Ferry this morning, where I may have just about thrown up as I got seasick for the first time in my life. Great timing on KB's 50th birthday, Wildy. Sorry about that, KB.
2: No.
0: Can you put the 50-year-old lady on?
2: Whoa. I am here, Wildy. I can hear everything you say. You're not the first person who was going to spew on my birthday. Wildy had suggested he was going to be my naked stripper. And I said, no need to blow out my candles. I will spew them out.
1: No one wants that on their birthday.
2: No. Maybe his wife, but you know.
1: How amazing was Steve Sparrow this morning?
2: Amazing. Thank you very much, Steve. And he was asking me, do I like Dancing Queen the song? And I said, who doesn't? You'd have to be an absolute Grinch. Also, you're terrible, Muriel. Like, everyone will know that from Muriel's wedding. But thank you very much, Steve. Beautiful happy birthday song. We've got to thank everyone, too, on board my ferry this morning, who were just my normal ferry mates, who no idea it's my birthday. Look, half of them probably don't know that what I do for a job, but they do now.
1: Half of them probably don't care either, but they've just been serenaded this morning.
2: Well, it's the school run as well.
1: Yeah.
2: So, you know, all these kids going, oh, she's that old. Thanks. Thanks, Wildy.
1: No problem. You've got the best life. This is how you come to work every morning.
2: Yeah, I know.
0: Yep. We'll see you in the studio shortly, KB.
2: Sure will, mate. Thank you to everyone for this beautiful birthday surprise.
1: Oh, there's a couple more coming, by the way.
0: Getting out the police uniform.
2: Oh, yeah.
0: I'll quickly run out and light those 50 candles on the birthday cake before she gets here. We're into the newsroom next on Power 100.
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12: Good morning, I'm Bethany Ross here with your local news. Well, Townsville City Council is pushing for a full postal ballot for the Division 1 by-election that's coming up, hoping to save ratepayers hundreds of thousands of dollars and ease voter fatigue. The move does follow Paul Jacobs' resignation last week, which has triggered another compulsory vote for the northern suburbs. Council says that postal voting is cheaper and more practical and has asked the ECG for a local returning officer in the Deerigan area to help anyone who doesn't receive their ballot. In other news, a nationwide test of the new AusAlert emergency system will hit Townsville devices at 2 p.m. on Monday, sending a loud warning tone and vibration for 10 seconds. The system does use cell broadcast technology to deliver urgent messages during disasters, and parents are urged to let kids know it's only a test and drivers should ignore the alert until they're safely parked. Those who might feel unsafe can switch devices off beforehand. Meanwhile, the state government's productivity loans for primary producers have been found to deliver sevenfold economic returns. Every $1 million in loan funding provided through the Primary Industry Productivity Enhancement Scheme does support 6.7 million in regional economic activity. Queensland Rural and Industry Development Authority CEO Brooke Irwin explains a bit more.
13: Farmers invest in necessities like machinery, fuel and freight and create jobs locally. This direct spending and employment multiplies all the way through to schools, hospitals and local businesses.
12: The largest economic impacts were linked to beef and sugarcane production, while the benefits were strongest in regions with high agricultural activity, including the Burdekin. A reminder, the Strand Rock Pool is closed for 3 days as council is carrying out some essential maintenance. Crews are currently draining the rock pool to repair the pebblecrete floor, fix cracks and remove some jagged edges. The work is aimed at keeping the popular swimming spot safe and accessible. The rock pool is expected to reopen on Saturday. And finally, the Rats of Tobruk Masters Swim Club have been celebrating a major victory after they've claimed Queensland's most prestigious Masters honour, the George Coronas Trophy. The Townsville Club did top points at the 50th Anniversary State Championships over the weekend. The trophy will be displayed at the Tobruk Memorial Baths.
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14: Hi, I'm Phoebe Humphrey. Anthony Albanese will take to the stage in Adelaide today to kick off the three-day Labor National Conference. Incoming Labor President Kate Ellis and South Australian Premier Peter Malinauskas will also speak to the Labor faithful. Treasurer Jim Chalmers will lead an economic debate as key topics like a tax on gas exports is expected to be widely discussed. Donald Trump has ramped up the stakes for any further Iranian attacks on ships in the Strait of Hormuz, warning the US will bomb a bridge or power plant, including those near the capital, Tehran, for every vessel that struck.
15: They're going to pay a big price. They're being decimated.
14: We've been given our first glimpse into Brisbane's latest aquatic centre, which will be used for the upcoming 2032 Olympic Games. The National Aquatic Centre will feature a seating capacity of 25,000 for the Games and 8,000 long term, but there's reports the venue capacity could be scaled back to keep the budget on track. And three Brisbane-bound flights have been diverted to the Gold Coast as the Queensland capital is covered in fog.
10: Power 100, your sport now.
14: In sport, the Eels and Panthers go head-to-head tonight to kick off round 21 of the NRL. Mitch Moses returns from a corked thigh for the Eels, while Penrith star Dylan Edwards has been ruled out. The latter leaders have only won one of their past four games. Panthers' Blaise Talangi isn't shying away from their recent form.
16: Results haven't been the best past month, I guess, but, you know, like I said, we're still positive.
14: And to AFL, round 20 begins tonight with the Crows hosting the Pies. Josh Dacos will play for Collingwood despite missing Tuesday's training. That's the latest news and sport.

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1: Well, this Saturday and Sunday is looking good for the North Queensland Military Muster. It's on both days at Donington Air Park. Absolutely free to go and check it out. On our way to a top of 27, chance of a late shower. Overnight low of 14. Expect a top 27 for Friday. Looking mostly fine and sunny. Humidity's on 90%. And in Woolgaroo, we're just under 18 degrees.
0: Good morning, Townsville and North Queensland. Castle Hill still half asleep. The Strand just waking up. And Ingham Road is already moving. If you're rolling past the port, heading to side or clocking off night shift, this is your soundtrack. This is your wake-up call. This is Wildy on Power 100.
1: Yes, happy Thursday. Well, Gavin Barnett, you won't be happy to realise you've missed out on getting on our 10K payroll. Unfortunately, your time is through. So that means that Tracy from Rosslea continues to be on the payroll, and she is now up to $600. Your next chance to get on the payroll and knock Tracy off comes after 10 o'clock with the Queen of Maggie Island, who is celebrating her 50th birthday today, and I've been celebrating by playing some of her classic clangers over the years. I've reached back into the archives. Let's throw in another one.
2: 600, 650. Oh, hello, everybody. It's Karina and Trev, your Mix 106.3 Brekkie team. I'm just counting the cash in the Bob Jane team, Mark Titty.
1: Yeah, nice titty there, Karina. Next, we're going to catch up with Jade from Girl at a Rock Show. If you're planning your weekend coming up, well, she's got everything lined up for you next on Power 100.

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0: 7:46, Broncos fans, are you ready for Saturday night's big game at Queensland Country Bank Stadium? In the lead-up, you can join me between 8 and 10 this Saturday at Pickering's Kia for the Kia Community Blitz. You can meet Sam Thaiday, Alan Alfie Langer, Alex Glenn, Petro Sivadasiva, Corey Oates and Corey Jensen. There's going to be a Broncos barbecue supporting Townsville Central's merchandise giveaway and plenty of family fun. That's 8 to 10 this Saturday at Pickering's Kia for the Community Blitz. All right, let's find out what's on offer this weekend. Jade, we're about to head into another weekend, so we should get planning if we haven't already. Friday night's going to kick off in a great way at the Warehouse.
1: Absolutely, Wildy. Paul Dempsey is bringing his Shotgun Karaoke tour to the Warehouse on Friday. So, obviously, we know him as the frontman for Something for Kate. But he's going to be playing stripped-back acoustic covers of songs like Don Henley's Boys of Summer, Jeff Buckley's Last Goodbye. And David Bowie's Life on Mars. 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
0: Now, Saturday, if I'm heading out somewhere, should I take a box of matches with me?
1: You probably, well, you could if you wanted to, maybe just in case. Saturday afternoon, of course, the Sacred Heart Cathedral in the city. They're playing host to another candlelight series. This time, it's a tribute to Adele. So there's a string quartet playing everything from Hello to Rolling in the Deep. It's open to anyone over the age of 8. Of course, anyone under 16 needs to have an adult with them. Seating is assigned on a first-come, first-served basis, so head in early for a plum spot, and tickets are available from feverup.com.
0: And Jade, I've already got the dad bod, but where can I hear some dad rock Saturday night?
1: Dad rock, you might want to head to Otherwise on Saturday night. They're going to have more covers in store, this time obviously the dad rock, like Nickelback, Kings of Leon and Foo Fighters, covered by local artists. 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
0: Hold on, Jade, I'm just rubbing my crystal ball because I have a premonition someone is coming to town Sunday.
1: That's a very good premonition, Wildy. And if you are looking for a Sunday sesh with a difference, former TV psychic medium Charmaine Wilson will be at the Townsville Civic Theatre for a special matinee show. Now, she's been touring for over 20 years. I still remember her from the TV show The One back in, like, the mid to late noughties.
2: It's time to find out who is The One, as voted by You Australia, is Charmaine Wilson.
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0: And what about if I want to go, say, bowling for music Sunday afternoon?
1: Bowling for music, well, I mean, there is a gig at the Bowls Club. Dillian James will be bringing his live show to the South Townsville Bowls Club on Sunday afternoon. Now, he looks like an early Newton Faulkner, but he sounds completely different. Very New Orleans-inspired blues musician. His show kicks off at 3 p.m. and tickets for that one are available via Humanitix.
0: Will there be a wheel of cheese?
1: Well, you never know. Might have to get along and check it out, Wildy.
0: We'll catch you next week, Jade.
1: Of course, Wildy. See you then.
0: And we'll come back with some Grinspoon next on Power 100.
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0: 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Looking to take luxury off-road? 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Well, the Adventure Ready Lowdown 13 Escape is just now 61,000 drive away. 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
12: 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We surveyed 100 people asking who should do breakfast on Power 100. Not one person said Wildy.
0: Geez, are you right, are you?
12: Yeah, well, most said Karina, but the ferry from Maggie wouldn't start early enough. 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

0: Queen of Maggie Island on her 50th birthday. It is Power 100. You're waking up with Wildy. Well, this morning, someone didn't wake up with me because they missed their name. So that means I should give this lady a call.
1: Hello.
0: Tracy Wildy from Power 100. How are you?

0: Yes. What time do you need me there?
1: ASAP. $600 you're sitting on at the moment.
0: Oh, my God. I'm so excited.
1: That is amazing. Yeah, unfortunately, my guy Gavin from Douglas didn't call up in the 30
0: poor
1: minutes.
0: Gavin. Poor Gavin.
1: Poor Gavin. But lucky you, $600.
0: I know. I don't want to say what I'm thinking, but hell yeah.
1: Well, good luck. Obviously, the next name called out is After 10 with Karina once again. She put you on yesterday, and let's hope
0: love
1: you can stay on.
0: Tell her happy birthday for me.
1: I will. Good luck, Tracy.
0: Thank you so much.
1: Only today and tomorrow left to get on the Power 100 payroll. If you haven't already, power100.com.au. Got tax back, get back into Totally Workwear and shop King G and Hard Yakka. Coming up before 9, Bernard Fanning. And I just want to wish you well. Killing Heidi. Also Twisted Sister. And we're into the newsroom for all the latest with Beth next on Power 100.
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3: Local supermarkets say they're ready to keep North Queenslanders supplied during cyclone season, investing in extra storage space here in Townsville. Three people have been arrested and charged with weapons offences from a property in Burdekin.
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4: 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What's happening in our local market, Gio?
5: Here's the truth, Townsville. Over the past 8 weeks, the Townsville real estate market has shifted. We're now seeing around 20% more stock available across the market, giving buyers more choice than they've ever had. And at the same time, open home numbers have softened. With the extra choice, the urgency for buyers to purchase a home that doesn't tick all the boxes has changed. Buyers are still active, but they are being more selective with more comparable properties, ticking more boxes, taking more time, and in most cases waiting for the right home rather than rushing into the one available now. That doesn't mean that the market has fallen away. What it does mean is that the conditions have become more balanced and the market has normalized. Across the market, we have also seen price pullback, in some cases up to around 2%. But that needs to be kept in perspective. Townsville property has grown 100% over the past 5 years, so even with the little pullback, homeowners are still well ahead. Average days on market has also pushed out to around 34 days, which means presentation, pricing and strategy means more than ever. Homes are still selling, but the market is no longer rewarding overpricing. For buyers, Townsville still represents excellent value, especially compared to many other regional and capital markets. For sellers, the opportunity is still there, but the approach needs to be sharper to achieve the strongest result. This message is simple. The market has normalized, but it remains healthy. Good property, priced correctly and marketed well, is still achieving strong results.
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10: Well, traffic's been generally busy. Wilcox Street between Cosgrove and Mount Louisa around the Roebuck Zone. Stop starts through Garvin around Duckworth Street and heavy into Currajong approaching Hugh Street. That's been busy by us, place through West End. Darryl

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2: Good morning, I'm Bethany Ross here with your local news. Well, another by-election is on the way for Townsville's northern suburbs, but council wants it done by post to cut costs and make the process easier for locals. Mayor Nick D'Amato says that in-person polling for the by-election for Division 1 would cost council $255,000 compared with a $129,000 postal vote, and that residents have faced multiple elections in recent years and need a simpler option. The ECQ will now consider the request before advising the state government. In other news, international troops have been pushed to their limits in North Queensland's jungle, where ADF personnel and eight partner nations took on a grueling combat survival course. The training at RAF Base Townsville and Tully forced aircrew to survive, evade and make tough calls under pressure. Instructors say that the multinational course does build trust and proves these teams can operate together when things go bad in the field.
3: Then we go through water purification and filtration. Then we go through how to prepare animals for cooking as well.
4: It's extremely relevant and it gives me confidence going forward that if I ever found myself in a situation like this, that I'll be prepared for it.
2: Flight Lieutenant Marit Roach and Flying Officer Matthew Martin speaking to Seven there. Meanwhile, SES groups across Queensland are getting almost $3.4 million worth of upgrades and new equipment to improve their disaster preparedness. Townsville City Council has been given almost $28,000 for facility upgrades at Rolling Stone, while the Burdekin Shire Council has received almost $94,000 for a vehicle replacement. And finally, today does mark 6 years until the 2032 Olympics opening ceremony gets underway in Brizzy. Deputy Premier Jared Blay says that he's happy with how things are tracking, focusing on a legacy before and after the Games.
5: That's why the $119 billion record infrastructure spend over the next 4 years, you know, a lot of that is road, rail, schools. $7.1 billion of that is actual Olympic and Paralympic infrastructure.
2: With Townsville set to host the sailing and football, council is pushing for a new arena and upgrades to Murray Sporting Complex, Rivoy Stadium and the Townsville Aquatic Precinct.
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6: Hi, I'm Phoebe Humphrey. Tougher gambling reform and a gas export tax is expected to dominate discussion at Labor's national conference. The three-day event kicks off in Adelaide today with 400 delegates to vote on amendments. The PM's AI pitch and the AUKUS deal also tipped to be up for debate. Origin Energy's share price has fallen in the wake of a suspected cyber hack. Up to 2 million customers' details have reportedly been impacted by the attack, which the energy retailer says it's urgently investigating. Origin believes credit card or bank details have not been compromised. More than 30,000 Victorian teachers are walking off the job today as part of their drawn-out pay and conditions fight with the state's government. Most schools will remain open, but only to supervise kids. And One Nation's plan to cap annual visa arrivals at 130,000 is facing fresh scrutiny, with immigration and economic experts warning it could lead to labour shortages and negative migration. The Nine papers are reporting it would require major cuts to student, skilled worker and working holiday visas.
1: Fresh fade? 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
6: In sport, just one more sleep to go before the Commonwealth Games opening ceremony in Glasgow, with pole vaulter Nina Kennedy named as the Aussie flag bearer. Swimmer Tim Hodge will carry the King's baton. Collingwood is expected to announce that two-time Premiership star Steele Sidebottom will retire at season's end. He's played 370 games in the black and white. The Pies face the Crows tonight. And in NRL, the Eels host the Panthers to kick off round 21. That's the latest news and sport.
7: North Queensland doesn't care what's on the odometer. Bitumen, black soil, the track out to the reef. 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The GWM Tank 300 FEV pairs serious off-road grunt with a plug-in hybrid engine that saves you at the pump. 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
8: Looking good for the Cowboys taking on the Broncos Saturday night at Queensland Country Bank Stadium. Of course, they are in town earlier as well. If you'd like to catch up with them, they have a open captain's run happening 9:30 tomorrow morning at the Townsville Sports Reserve. We are chasing a top of 27 today. Maybe a late shower. Overnight low of 14. Expect a top of 27. Fine and sunny tomorrow. Remaining that way across the weekend. 80% humidity, and at the Sports Reserve, we've got 20 degrees.
1: Townsville and North Queensland, wake up tough. We just make it louder. No complaints, no nonsense. Just Big Rock and a bloke who knows this town inside out. You're waking up with Wildy. 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
8: Morning. In about 10 minutes, your chance to jag the Joker and hopefully win yourself $500, all thanks to Totally Workwear. And throughout the morning, I've been playing some of Karina's stuff ups over the year, you could say, and I've got another one for you in the next 7 or 8 minutes time. She's going to be hating this. 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

0: Well, we just want to wish KB well on her 50th birthday and make it special for her. It is Power 100. We get the day off. I don't know why she decided to come in. I just, can't fathom that one. But I'm glad she did, because all morning, because basically over the years, we've grown up together. We've worked together that long, Karina and I. It's sort of a love-hate, brother-sister relationship. But any time I can get to take her down is a great time. And, I've been playing some of her classic bloopers over the years. Like, say this one.
1: All you have to do to win the house is spend $100 or more at any of the one... Sorry, everyone keeps walking past, and I realise I have a slight hole in my crutch. Put that into the cross. The sand's leaking out the hole in my crutch.
0: Nah, she's done many over the years, as we all have. Right now, though, hopefully you don't stuff it. Jag the Joker. Give me a number between 1 and 52. If it hasn't been turned over, I will flip it over for you. If a picture of myself is on the back, that means it's the Joker. There's other cards with it, but if I'm wearing a Joker's hat, $500 will be all yours, thanks to Totally Workwear. 1-300-89-19-29 to play Power 100's Jag the Joker.
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2: 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I'm surprised he can hear his alarm. 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He's been around here for ages.
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1: Morning, Dean. How are you, mate?
2: Great, Baldy. How are you going?
1: I'm doing all right. Doing all right, mate. I'm just waiting for a slice of birthday cake.
2: You're having a bit too much fun putting a bit of crap on it, though, aren't you?
1: Hey, that's what birthdays are for, isn't it?
2: As long as you realise it's going to come back at you.
1: I take my day off. See, I'm smart, unlike her.
2: Ah, true, yeah.
1: Now, mate, what card would you like off the board, Dean?
2: He's number two available.
1: Certainly is, mate.
2: Let's go with that one.
1: All right. I'm walking over. Number two. Let's flip him over. Mate, it's the four of clubs, unfortunately.
2: Not even close.
1: Not even close, mate. But anyway, have a great day.
2: You too. Thanks, Baldy. See you, mate.
1: And your next chance is to play with the birthday girl after 11. Jag the Joker. All thanks to Totally Workwear. Love your work. Hugh Street, Currajong. News is next.
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0: Right, heavy inbound through Headley, approaching Nathan Street. 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I'm Brad, that's the latest traffic on Power 100.
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6: Good morning, I'm Bethany Ross here with your local news. Well, we're 6 years to go with the countdown now on for the Brisbane 2032 Olympic Games, with the opening ceremony getting underway on the 23rd of July. Premier David Crisafulli tells Nine that we're not Paris or LA, and with Queensland Games, we're going to spotlight a number of regions, including Townsville.
7: Part of that will be some of those world-class natural attractions, and I'll take the Great Barrier Reef over celebrities prancing around LA every day of the week.
6: In our city, we're set to host the sailing and the football, with Townsville City Council pushing for a new arena and upgrades to Murray Sporting Complex, Riverway Stadium and the Townsville Aquatic Precinct. A heads up, Townsville locals will hear a loud siren on their phones at 2 p.m. on Monday as the Australian government tests its new national emergency warning system, AusAlert. The alert will sound and vibrate for about 10 seconds on compatible mobiles, tablets and smartwatches. Council says it's an important step for disaster prone North Queensland, and residents don't need to do anything when it arrives. In other news, beef and sugarcane producers in Queensland have been the biggest winners for the state government's productivity loans. An independent review has found that every $1 million in loan funding provided to a primary producer through the scheme supports 6.7 million in regional economic activity. Member for Burdekin Dale Lahr says that the money is aimed at helping up and coming producers get started and grow their operations.
8: Oh, look, we know it can be tough when you're trying to enter that industry, and these loans help to purchase that initial equipment, that property, to get a start, and that's what we're about. We want to give these entrants into the industry a leg up, give them that support that they need in the early stages, and allow them to go from there.
6: And finally, a reminder from Council, the Strand Rock Pool is temporarily closed until Saturday to complete some important safety repairs. The pool is being drained while crews fix damaged surfaces, smooth out some jagged edges and repair cracks around the structure. The short shutdown is designed to keep the rock pool in top condition for locals and visitors.
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9: Hi, I'm Phoebe Humphrey. A boost for tens of thousands of Aussie healthcare students, PM Anthony Albanese is set to announce today at Labor's National Conference that the government will expand its practical placement payments from July 1 next year. It means Aussies studying degrees like physio, OT and paramedicine will get up to $388 a week while on placement. The Treasurer is lowering expectations of an extension to the fuel excise cuts, which are saving motorists 16 cents a litre. Despite fears of fresh petrol price hikes because of the Middle East conflict, Jim Chalmers has told the ABC the discounts are likely to end on August 2nd.
10: Our expectation is that it will taper off in the first couple of days of August.
9: China says Australia needs to stop exaggerating tensions over activity in the South China Sea. The Chinese Foreign Ministry making the demands after Penny Wong condemned Beijing for destabilising the region. And the Prince and Princess of Wales have shared a new portrait of Prince George for his 13th birthday.
5: Power 100, your sport now.
9: In sport, we're likely to see shorter AFL matches in the future, with the league's general manager of football, Greg Swan, telling Seven it's up for discussion ahead of the Tasmania Devils' entry into the competition.
11: Yeah, if we go from 22 to 24 games, then that will definitely be an issue that you will have to reduce the game time.
9: And switching codes now, the Panthers have ruled Dylan Edwards out of tonight's Battle of the West against the Eels, with Tom Jenkins stepping in as fullback. That's the latest news and sport.
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13: Nice morning for the Townsville to Cairns bike ride. Kicked off 7:15 from the Mercure along Woolcock Street. So if you are heading north on the highway, please take it easy today. And then it continues tomorrow and Sunday as well. On our way to a top of 27, might pick up a late shower. Overnight low of 14 degrees. Then we're looking at a mostly fine and sunny favourite day Friday with a top of 27 and remaining fine and sunny across the weekend as well. Humidity's on 76%, and at Burdell, it's 20 degrees.
5: Townsville and North Queensland doesn't hit snooze, and neither do we. From the shed to the side, from the highway to the workshop, this is the soundtrack to getting it done. Loud guitars, no fluff, and Wildy right here with you. 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
14: 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Am I too late for a meat tray?
13: You too early, mate. It's only Thursday.
14: Oh, bloody hell, it is too. See, I'm all excited, mate, because I'm not in tomorrow.
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14: 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Cheers, mate. Have a good one.
13: 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Thanks to Lee and the crew at Plaza Meats, could be all yours. Well, we're going to catch up with her a little bit early today. The Queen of Maggie Island, celebrating her 50th birthday. I've got a couple of things I'd like to play for her next. This is Creed.

0: Today, we're celebrating a true North Queensland and Townsville icon, the Queen of Maggie Island, from Community Radio Beginnings to Mix to CFM, and finally, her spiritual home at Power 100. Through cyclones, floods, celebrations and challenges, KB has been there with Townsville every step of the way. A passionate local who loves her family, fishing, life on the water, a cold PB, the blues, and great rock music. Funny, kind, authentic, and proudly Townsville through and through. KB, you've seen it all and are one of the best in the business. Congratulations on 50 incredible years. Thanks for being one of the voices that has helped tell our region story. Happy 50th, KB, from all your family, your friends, your fans, and Power 100. KB, still rocking.
1: Well, happy birthday, KB.
2: Thank you, everyone. What a beautiful surprise on the SeaLink Ferry this morning. Steve Sparrow, a beautiful song, and made everyone on the ferry sing happy birthday. And I apologise to everyone who didn't want to do that. But thank you so much. That was absolutely beautiful, Wildy. It was the nicest thing you've ever done for me.
1: Oh, well, not just me. Obviously, boss man Stu, yeah. Shady, the show producer. We got yes. Jake in here at the moment. But it's your birthday, not a blues day. Why have you got the blues flag and a blue hat on?
2: Because it's a winning day. I've made half a century, Wildy.
1: Yeah.
2: So I'm celebrating just like we celebrated the Origin series as well. So blues wash, the girls and the boys. Yes!
1: Welcome to the 50s, baby.
2: I know, right? How good is that?
1: Sensational, absolute. Life begins at 50. I believe that.
2: Does it really?
1: Yeah.
2: You turn 60 at the end of this year. What does that mean?
1: Oh, it gets better.
2: Oh, okay. But no, I want to thank everyone, all the well wishes already pouring in on our socials and to my family and that as well, because the phone's blowing up. It's going to be an epic day. It's already been an epic day.
1: You didn't win an Academy Award. We don't need the whole world thanked, okay?
2: All right. These guys tried to get me a VB on the ferry. They don't even sell VB.
1: Speaking of your family, I did chat to Wilma, your mum, yes. earlier this morning, and I'm going to play you something next.
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12: Thanks to Jawa Off-Road Campers, because there is a difference. 357 Wilcox Street. He moved to Townsville in the early 90s, and ever since, we've been stuck with him. And now, he's been promoted. 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

0: November 7th, Queensland Country Bank Stadium. The Foo Fighters will be live. It is Power 100, but it's not about them today. It's all about our beloved Queen of Maggie Island. She's turned 50.
1: I have half a century, thanks very much. It's a brilliant cricket score, and here's to another 50.
0: And it's hard to think that you and I have nearly spent half of your life working together.
1: I know.
0: It's insane. We've grown up together. We've known each other. We've, you know, met each other's families and, yeah, just gone through a lot together.
1: Absolutely. We absolutely 100% have, Wildy. And I was just thinking this morning when you were talking about us and you said we've got a love-hate brother-sister relationship. That's bang on what it is.
0: Yep.
1: But you're my much, much older brother.
0: Well, older brothers always look out for their younger sisters. But I thought, well, better call up your mum. And I wanted to find out some things about you that I couldn't work out. And this was one of the main ones. Tell me why your daughter, who was born in New South Wales, drinks Victoria Bitter.
2: Because of her dad.
1: Yes.
0: Okay.
2: Her dad was a committed VB drinker.
0: So that's why she drinks it.
2: That's why she drinks it, for her dad. There was a time that she came down to visit, and it was during the winter, and her dad, Benny, was sitting in the garage, and he was actually sitting on the carton in the garage, and he was having a VB, and she says, "Dad, can I get a VB from you?" And he sort of said, "Yeah, sure," and she went to go to the fridge, and he says, "What are you doing?" And she said, "Don't you keep them in the fridge?" He says, "Nah." He just reached down to the carton between his legs, pulled one out, and she said, "But, Dad, it's not cold." And he straight ball eyeballed her and said, "Have I raised a princess?"
1: Yes.
2: And she says, "No." And then she dutifully opens the can and sits there and drinks the beer with him in the garage while they're talking sporting, sport and fishing and all those sorts of things. So, yeah.
1: That's
2: She's
1: true.
2: A chip off the old block.
0: What a beautiful story. I never knew that's why you drink VB the whole time I've known you.
1: Yeah, yeah. And my dad, actually, he would deliberately, when he was younger, like before us kids and whatever else, go to parties and take warm VB because none of his mates would drink it.
0: What a great tip.
1: And, yeah, and that way no one ever stole his beers. So, well, sadly, my dad passed a few years ago. When we had his celebration, we had the warm VBs there, and a lot of his mates were like, "Oh," and it just brought back memories for them. They all got a warm VB and had one for Dad. So,
0: well, I'm sure he's looking down on your drink and his warm VB and wishing his girl a happy 50. Can you believe 50 years?
1: 50, half a century. Woohoo! Thank you, everyone.
0: Well, give her a call today. Wish her a happy birthday. 1-300-89-1929. We know you've got another 10K payroll person after 10. Yours is still on from yesterday.
1: Tracy, she's works at a school as a student aide, and one of her mates messaged her and said, "You've got to get out of the class and call Karina." And now look where she's at. Also, corner of Stanley and Sturt Street, Power 100. We're on level one for all the warm VBs today.
3: 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She loves fishing, rock music, and a cold VB. 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
3: Good morning, I'm Bethany Ross here with your local news. Well, Townsville City Council is pushing for a full postal ballot for the upcoming Division 1 by-election, hoping to save ratepayers hundreds of thousands and ease voter fatigue. The move follows Paul Jacobs' resignation last week, triggering another compulsory vote for the northern suburbs. Council says posting vital is cheaper and more practical and has asked the ECQ for a local returning officer in the Dirigan area to help anyone who doesn't receive the ballot. Meanwhile, harsh tropical terrain has forged new international bonds with ADF aircrew training alongside forces from Malaysia, Pakistan, PNG, Sweden, Thailand, France and the Philippines. The combat survival course threw participants into realistic isolation scenarios in Tully, building shelters, lighting fires and navigating the jungle under stress. Instructors say the course does boost confidence and prepares crews for real-world survival and recovery.
4: Well, the most challenging aspect, I think, is the nature, especially the humidity, the rain, experiencing heat in a different way that I don't experience in my own country.
5: Learning a lot of things from other countries, they bring a lot of new ideas of the way they do things when it comes to survival in the jungle.
3: It's Sergeant Louise Hansen from the Swedish Armed Forces and Lieutenant Hayden Chan from the PNG Defence Force, speaking to Seven there. In other news, an independent review has found productivity loans for primary producers are delivering sevenfold economic returns to regional Queensland communities. The Queensland Rural and Industry Development Authority commissioned the review of the state government scheme, and it found the largest economic impacts were linked to beef and sugarcane production, followed by grain and livestock horticulture and aquaculture. Chief Executive Officer Brooke Irwin says supporting farmers benefits the whole community.
6: First Start loans and sustainability loans are instrumental in helping Queensland primary producers get started and grow their operations. QRIDO has invested more than $1.2 billion in farm businesses for over 30 years. Now, this report demonstrates that when QRIDO funds a farmer on the land, we also help support rural and regional towns.
3: And the countdown is on to the Brisbane 2032 Olympics, as today marks 6 years until our opening ceremony. Premier David Crisafulli tells Nine that Queensland will do things a bit differently, spotlighting a number of regions and natural attractions.
7: It'll be the best games ever because it won't be a games just for one location. People will get to see all of Queensland.
3: Townsville's set to host the sailing and football, with council currently pushing for a new arena and upgrades to the Murray Sporting Complex, Riverway Stadium and Townsville Aquatic Precinct.
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8: Hi, I'm Phoebe Humphrey. Labor's National Conference kicks off in Adelaide today with a number of contentious policy issues tipped to be discussed. Around 3,000 people are expected to attend, with a tax on gas exports, tougher gambling reform, cost of living and AUKUS among the key topics. The government will also announce its practical placement payments will be expanded from July next year. It's a day of disruption for a lot of Victorian parents thanks to today's teacher strike. More than 30,000 have walked off the job for a second time in 4 months, demanding better pay and working conditions. The US has signed a nuclear deal with Saudi Arabia. The 30-year agreement allows the Gulf Kingdom to build nuclear reactors as part of its civil nuclear program and to enrich uranium, but some US politicians fear it could lead to the development of nuclear weapons. And first look images of the National Aquatic Centre have been unveiled 6 years out from the 2032 Brisbane Olympics. The Brizzy venue will have the capacity to seat 25,000 during the games.
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8: In sport, Australia's flag and baton bearers for the Glasgow Commonwealth Games have been unveiled. Olympic pole vault champion Nina Kennedy will carry the flag at tomorrow's opening ceremony, while Paralympic swim star Tim Hodge is Australia's baton bearer. Kennedy says she's thrilled.
9: This team is so strong.

0: Commonwealth team is always so strong, and hopefully I can just make them proud and everyone back home proud.
1: The Pies meet the Crows tonight to kick off round 20 of the AFL, and in NRL, the Eels host the Panthers. That's the latest news and sport.
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4: The bureaus say we're in for a slight chance of a late shower. It's my birthday. I'm saying it's going to be mostly sunny with a top of 27 degrees. Sunny 27 tomorrow. Mostly sunny 26 across our weekend. Going to be cool tomorrow morning around that sort of 13 degrees. Here on the corner of Stanley and Sturt Street, where I'm still blowing 50 candles out, it is 22.
3: She's the queen of Maggie Island. She loves fishing, rock music, and a cold VB. And today, she's celebrating the Big 5-0. 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

of us must bring seven friends. And don't be selfish and keep this all to yourself and don't eat shellfish. 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

0: Rocking in excess here at Power 100. G'day, Bob. How are you?
1: Good, mate. Happy birthday.
0: Hey, thank you, Bob. What a day.
1: It's been special
0: so far. Very special.
1: That's good, mate. Have a good one.
0: Yeah. What did you do when you turned 50?
1: I don't remember.
0: Well, later on this afternoon, I hope the same thing. Thanks so much, Bob, mate. You've made my day.
1: Okay, thank you.
0: I've got a band from Las Vegas, and the saying, what happens in Vegas stays in Vegas. Well, what happens on your 50th when you work here at Power 100 does not stay on your 50th.
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0: DeMetto has been seen far and wide falling off a horse at Palaranda a couple of days ago to launch the winter racing carnival. Well, this morning here at Power 100, it wasn't all about my birthday. It was about sending off everyone who's doing the Townsville to Cairns bike ride, including our man.
1: The Townsville to Cairns bike ride aims to raise $300,000 to fund vital research into childhood cancer at the Children's Cancer Institute. You can donate now via tcbr.org.au. And a man that's ready to jump on his bike and ride is our very own Townsville man, Nick DeMetto. How are we, mate?
2: Wildy, it's great to be right here with the rest of the riders. 140 of us about to embark on the Townsville to Cairns bike ride. Raising money for the Childhood Cancer Institute, trying to find a cure for cancer for young children across Australia.
1: Mate, I'm a little bit worried about you because you've had a problem staying on things this week.
2: Yeah, well, I'm definitely not a horseman, Wildy. But yeah, I'm always willing to get involved in things to try and raise the profile of whatever organisation and whatever they're doing here in Townsville to promote our great city. Today, I'm going to be jumping on a cycle bike, riding from Townsville to Ingham, the first leg of the ride, and it'd be great just to be, I'm joining the Wombats group, and we'll be out there raising as much money as possible, hopefully hitting that $300,000 target by Saturday night.
1: So, Nick, what time exactly do you kick off from the McCure, mate?
2: So I'm going to be leaving here at 7:15 this morning with my group. But I want people just to be mindful along Wilcox Street this morning. Be patient if you're going along the Bruce Highway. There's going to be multiple teams riding up the road with safety vehicles. Now, this is for a great cause. Just want people to be careful and be patient.
1: Now, you didn't bruise your butt the other day, did you?
2: I certainly didn't. And I only bruised my ego slightly.
1: So, mate, do you think you're going to make it all the way to Ingham?
2: I certainly will, knowing that... my mum lives in Ingham, can't wait to see her, but also there's also a big plate of crumb steak and raviolis waiting for us at the Hinchinbrook Hotel.
1: Nice. Well, Townsville man Nick DeMetto, all the best with the Townsville to Cairns bike ride, mate.
2: Thank you so much, Wildy, and thank you, Townsville.
0: Such a brilliant cause, and good luck to everyone who's participating and those who are doing all the supporting as well. Let's hope Nick stays on the bike, because you bet if he comes off, there's going to be vision of it as well. 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

0: finally feeling the birthday love this morning here at Power 100. Thank you to all the messages I've received on Facebook as well. I'm getting text messages, phone calls. If I miss your call, I'm so sorry. I'm trying to keep up with you. G'day, John.
1: Okay, I'm just, mate, quick. I've got a quick time to give you a happy birthday. Did Wilder give you one too?
0: Yes, he did. Thank you. He said you had some important meetings. So thank you so much, John.
1: Did he did he suffer saying that again?
0: Right, he's been digging dirt on me all morning. I think he's had a glorious time of it, to be honest with you.
1: Yeah, but just remember, you've been together for so long, you know, you get parole after 10 years.
0: Yeah, that's right. Well, I think he summed it up perfectly this morning when he said that, yeah, we have known each other. It's literally nearly half of my life we've known each other, and that we're like brother and sister. That's exactly the kind of relationship we have.
1: And that's exactly
0: the
1: work relationship that people need.
0: Yeah, and I did say, though, that he's a much, much older and far worse-looking older brother than me, so...
1: Yeah, yeah, most definitely. Oh. Okay, you have a good day, eh?
0: Thanks.
1: And keep the VBs warm.
0: Oh, I will, mate. Thank you.
1: See ya.
0: Well, he has done me a favour so far, and that is not being my birthday stripper. And I did use the words so far. Fooey's!